0: And a Wednesday, the Cubs are just on fire offensively. We saw it firsthand over the weekend, and the Padres are finding it out at Wrigley over the first two games of the series. It's 9-3 Cubs. That game's now in the bottom of the seventh inning on the north side. And how about the home runs that the Cubs have hit tonight? They've gone deep five times against San Diego, including two more from Dansby Swanson. And Pete Crow Armstrong just hit his 18th of the year to make it 9-3. It is bottom of the seventh inning there. If the Cubs hold on and win that game, they will have won 8 of 9 and 14 of their last 18 ball games. St. Louis Cardinals, they'd fallen on hard times over the last little stretch here, but a good start to their trip to Atlanta. A 5-3 win tonight. They beat Martin Perez, who we were really impressed with the other week when the Brewers were in the ATL. Matthew Liberatore gave up just one hit in five innings. 5-3 the final score is St. Louis. They remain 7.5 games behind the Brewers in third place. And the Braves, by the way, have lost now 13 of their last 17 ball games. The Philadelphia Phillies hot on their heels in the National League East. The Phillies even their four-game series with the cross-state rival Pirates with an 8-0 shutout tonight behind their ace, Christopher Sanchez. Seven innings of three-hit shutout baseball for Sanchez, who wins his 10th. His ERA is 2.00. We were talking about it in the game portion of the broadcast. Who's going to start the All-Star game for the National League? Our vote would be Miz. I bet you a lot of people in Philadelphia where that game is going to be played will be pointing towards Christopher Sanchez after the half that he has put together. The Pirates have their two-game winning streak snapped. Final score here, 7-2 Milwaukee. And we got highlights coming your way right after this on the Brewers Radio Network.
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0: First time, he bounces one to first. It's over the head of Stewart in the right field. One run in, rounding third Mitchell. Throw to the plate is late. Another soft one that's put into a perfect spot. A chopper the opposite way and over the first baseman's head. And Joey Ortiz has a two-run single. The Brewers have five straight singles to begin the fourth and lead this game 4-1. Not quite like the home run that he pounded off the center field batter's eye last night, but you'll take him any way you can get him. And that was part of that, as we were talking about with Sal Frelick here at the outset of the postgame show. Just the snowball fight, as Sal called it. It was a lot of perfectly placed contact by the Brewers in that eventual four-run fourth inning, and that would really be the difference maker in tonight's 7-2 win over the Reds. We're back on the Pottawatomie Casino Hotel post-game.

0: 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For the second game in a row, the Reds scored first in the first. This time, Sal Stewart hit a home run against Brandon Sproat, but Sproat would not give up another run until the sixth. And in between those two markers, the Brewers scored six unanswered runs. They had tied it in the second inning on a Garrett Mitchell RBI single. And then in that fourth, we played you the hit by Frelick, a little blooper that made it 2-1 Milwaukee. There was Ortiz going the opposite way, 4-1. Then after a sacrifice bunt and a walk to Christian Yelich, Jackson Churio came up with the bases loaded. Churio struck out twice. First pitch. Line drive left field, base hit. That was smoked on a couple of hops in front of Blade. One run in. They'll hold up Ortiz. He stops at third. Bases are still loaded. After an RBI single by Churio, the sixth single of the inning. And it's 5-1 Milwaukee in the fourth. Jackson Churio would have a big night. He would reach the final three times that he batted. Brewers didn't get anything further in that inning, but that changed in the fifth. When Rhett Lauder, still out there, faced Jake Bowers, who had homered off of him in Cincinnati last week.
1: First pitch is a drive to center. Friedel's back at the track wall. Bye-bye baseball! Bowers is 3-for-3 tonight. He sends one out of here, his 15th home run of the season. And it is 6-1 Milwaukee.
0: So two homers against Rhett Lauder. He has owned him these last couple of games, and those 15 home runs are three more than anybody else on the Brewers. That's Bryce Turang, who's got 12, second place on the team in the long ball department. Brandon Sproat, mentioned, gave up a run in the sixth, but when he was up over 100 pitches, first time in his major league career he threw that many pitches. That's all that the Reds would get, a Sal Stewart RBI double that made it a 6-2 ball game. Sproat, 5 1/3 innings, 4 hits, 2 runs, and 7 more strikeouts in beating Cincinnati in consecutive starts. He had 17 strikeouts in those two against the Reds in 11 1/3 innings of work. It was still 6-2 as the Brewers batted against rookie Julian Garcia in the bottom of the 8th inning with Jackson Churio, 2 out, nobody on.
1: Garcia's 0-1. Is a fly ball left center field. This is way back and way gone. Jackson Churio, number 12 on the year. 7-2 Milwaukee here in the 8th.
0: And that would be your final score. So the Brewers again ending June with 17 wins. 17-10 at a season high, 21 games above 500 overall, with 2 games to go to try to win this series. We'll come back and get you ready for Game 3 tomorrow night after this on the Brewers Radio Network.
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10: Anderson's 0-2 pitch. Swing and a miss. He struck him out. Fastball at 95. Anderson slams the door, and the Brewers win it 7-2. They've taken the first two games of this four-game series.
0: 14 hits, more great work on the mound. 5-0 in the last couple of weeks against the Cincinnati Reds. Brewers have now won seven of their last nine games after they had that rare three-game losing skid culminating in the Albies walk-off in Atlanta. Nice response, huh? Brewers remaining 5.5 games ahead of second-place Chicago going into the month of July, it appears. We're wrapping up the Potawatomi Casino Hotel post-game show, the Midwest's number one entertainment destination. 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Make note, a little later start time on our America 250th celebration night, 7:10, first pitch. Andrew Abbott, who's the opening day starter this year for the Reds, the lefty will go opposite the rookie left-hander, Shane Drouin. Until then, I'm Josh Maurer. It'll be a Jeff Levering, Lane Grindle broadcast for you here on the airwaves the next 2 days. I'll talk to you in Phoenix. Until tomorrow night, for Lane Grindle and producer-engineer Ken Sommerfeld, we bid you adieu. Final score, 7-2, Milwaukee, to take the first couple of games from Cincinnati. 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
20: And we return to Our American Stories. Up next, a story from Bob Kendrick. He's the president of the Negro League's Baseball Museum in Kansas City, Missouri. Today, Bob shares with us the story of a player many experts believe, at least experts in the world of baseball, was the greatest of all time. And we're talking Satchel Paige. Take it away, Bob.
21: I think the work that we've done over the last 30-plus years, people now come to the Negro Leagues Baseball Museum expecting to meet some pretty good baseball players. And of course, you're going to leave not being disappointed. You're going to meet some of the greatest athletes to ever put on a baseball uniform. But by the time our guests walk away from this experience, I think they truly walk away with a much deeper, richer appreciation for just how great this country really is. Because the story of the Negro Leagues could have only happened in America. Yes, it is anchored against the ugliness of American segregation, a horrible chapter in this country's history. But out of segregation rose this wonderful story of triumph and conquest, and is all based on one small, simple principle. You won't let me play with you in the major leagues? Okay, I'll create my own league. And they never believed that they were inferior because they were playing in the Negro Leagues, or that the white athlete was superior because they were playing in the major leagues. But everybody else did. And so they knew how good they were, and they knew how good their league was. And you know what? The major leaguers knew how good they were. Yeah, because they had competed with and against each other in countless exhibition games. And when we went to those Spanish-speaking countries, there was no separation. They were all playing together, which is one of the reasons why I think Ted Williams, upon his own induction into the National Baseball Hall of Fame in 1966, stood there and boldly used his platform to advocate for the induction of Negro League stars into the National Baseball Hall of Fame. He would go on to say that he hoped someday the likes of Satchel Paige and Josh Gibson would be inducted into the National Baseball Hall of Fame as symbols of those great black stars who had never been given an opportunity. That was 1966. 5 years later, Satchel Paige becomes the first from the Negro Leagues to be inducted into the National Baseball Hall of Fame, or I should say the first for his Negro Leagues career. He joins the Cleveland Indians in 1948 as a supposedly 42-year-old rookie. Only God knows how old he really was. Cleveland would win the World Series. My Cleveland fans get tired of hearing me say this, but it was the last time that Cleveland won the World Series was 1948 with Satchel Paige and Larry Doby. Many thought Satchel should have been named Rookie of the Year. He goes 6-1 with a 2.4 ERA his rookie season at age 42, which means he was likely closer to 52. He never told his real age, and quite frankly, I'm not convinced that Satchel knew his real age. And that's not far-fetched, because there were a lot of folks, particularly black folks born in the Deep South, who didn't know how old they were. Now, baseball says that Satchel was born July 7, 1906, which I absolutely do not believe. The man that died here in 1982 had likely seen 76 a long time ago. Satchel, I believe, was born sometime in the early to mid-1890s in Mobile, Alabama. And like virtually everyone of that era, you're not born in a hospital. You're born at home to a midwife. And that birth record was typically kept in the back page of the family Bible. Now, according to Satchel, the goat ate that page out the Bible. So he didn't know. But as Satchel would whimsically pose the question, how old would you be if you didn't know how old you are? Or that age is simply mind over matter. If you don't mind, it don't matter. And that is how he led his life. Now, in his prime, they clocked his fastball at 105 miles per hour. But what really made Satchel so special, and I can tell you right now, 105, pretty doggone special. But what really made Satchel so special was 105 with pinpoint control. He could put it exactly where he wanted to put it, and I am not talking about just throwing strikes. The catcher set the target, he hit the target. He didn't miss. You see, he didn't warm up in the bullpen like most pitchers do, throwing to the catcher across home plate. You know what Satchel would use? A stick of foil chewing gum wrapper. Honest God's truth. The catcher would sit the chewing gum wrapper on top of home plate. And wherever the catcher moved the chewing gum wrapper, Satchel right over the top of that chewing gum wrapper. He was absolutely uncanny. I tell my guests all the time, there will never, ever, ever be another Leroy Satchel Page. Not someone who combines the longevity. By his estimation, he pitched in over 2,600 games, recorded some 55 no-hitters, and only God knows how many strikeouts. And the charisma. He could sell it. Yeah, he could sell it, but he could also back it up. And so Satchel had names for his pitches. So he didn't have fastball, curveball, changeup. No, not Satchel. Satchel had what he called his midnight creeper. He had the two-humper. He had the bat dodger. He had the hesitation pitch. He had the long time, the short time, the jump ball, the trouble ball, the radio ball, the wobbly ball, the dipsy-do. And he also had a pitch that he called his B-ball. You know why he called it the B-ball? Because Satchel says, it bees where I want it to be when I want it to be there. And so I tell all my young major league pitchers when they come into the museum, they better develop themselves a B-ball. And so he was so amazing. One of my favorite stories relative to Satchel, they were playing in the Denver Post tournament. Satchel Paige All-Stars versus an all-white semi-pro team from the Coors Brewing Company. And Buck O'Neill is playing first base for Satchel and his All-Stars. And he says the first kid from the Coors team gets into the batter's box. He digs in. Satchel throws him a fastball. Kid swung as hard as he could, topped it, dribbled it down the third base line. It stays fair. He beats it out and gets an infield hit. Well, Buck says about that time, one of the kids from the Coors dugout steps out on top of the dugout steps and he yells out, "Let's beat him. He ain't nothing but an overrated darkie." Well, Satchel's nickname, and he had a nickname for everybody, his nickname famously for Buck O'Neill was Nancy. Now, that's a whole nother story. We ain't got time to tell that story. But anyway, Satchel looks over at first base. He says, "Nancy, did you hear that?" Buck said, "Yes, Satchel, I heard him." He said, "Nancy, bring him in." So Buck is at first base. He turns and he motions for the outfield to take a couple of steps in. Satchel says, "Nah, Nancy, bring him all the way in." Honest to God's truth, there were seven guys kneeling around the mound. Satchel Paige and the catcher. And Satchel strikes out the side on 9 straight pitches. He looks into the Coors dugout and says, "Overrated darkie, hey." And of course, the kid that said this, he was embarrassed, and all the guys came out to apologize to Satchel and his teammates. But Buck O'Neill swore to the day he died if he had one game to win and any choice of any pitcher from any era, it would be the legendary Leroy Satchel Paige. He said you might beat him when he was out there messing around, but when he was locked and loaded, forget about it. But as Satchel would say, there were a lot of Satchel Paiges that played in this league known as the Negro Leagues. And it is so very fitting that we now have a place where their contributions not only to our sport are being remembered, but their contributions to our society. And again, it is at a time when there's only a handful of these legendary athletes still with us. They're like World War II vets. Many of them were World War II vets. So what stood at risk was that this story was going to die when that last Negro Leaguer left the face of this earth. We cannot allow that to happen. I tell my guests all the time, the Negro Leagues Baseball Museum doesn't need to survive. It has to survive.
1: And great job, as always, by Monty Montgomery on the production. A special thanks also to Bob Kendrick, president of the Negro Leagues Baseball Museum in Kansas City, Missouri. Out of segregation, Bob said, rose triumph. And indeed, the African-American rebuttal to the Major League Baseball's refusal to let African-Americans play was start our own league. And nobody more perfectly represented that league and the talents than Leroy Satchel Paige. 2,600 wins, 105-mile-an-hour fastball. The story of Leroy Satchel Paige on Our American Story.
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0: I'm Dave Packer. We're getting a clearer picture of President Trump's massive crypto earnings since the start of his second term.
1: According to newly released personal financial disclosure documents for 2025, President Trump appears to have earned over $1 billion from his cryptocurrency ventures. At least $524 million comes from the sale of cryptocurrency tokens through the Trump-connected World Liberty Financial. The disclosure report, which is 927 pages, also listed earnings of $636 million from a licensing agreement with Celebration Coin for the sale of the president's meme coin. Karen Travers, ABC News, Washington.
0: Democrats took to the Capitol steps to celebrate today's Supreme Court ruling to protect birthright citizenship. New York Democratic Congresswoman Grace Meng blasted President Trump's attempt to redefine citizenship.
2: We are Americans. We belong here. And no wannabe king will ever take that away from us.
0: But House Speaker Mike Johnson.
3: I'm very disappointed in that outcome. I think it subjects the country to serious challenges going forward, and we'll have to deal with it as Congress.
0: New Jersey Republican Congressman Tom Kaine Jr. back on Capitol Hill today, ending the months-long mystery of where he was, saying he was hospitalized for depression.
4: To my constituents, thank you. Thank you for your patience. Thank you for your understanding. Thank you for your prayers. And thank you for allowing me the honor of serving you.
0: Primary night in Colorado, the Associated Press has projected that Attorney General Phil Weiser will win the Democratic primary for governor, beating U.S. Senator Michael Bennet, and the AP projects incumbent Senator John Hickenlooper will win the Democratic primary for U.S. Senate. After eight seasons, basketball superstar LeBron James will not be returning to the Los Angeles Lakers next season. The 41-year-old will now hit free agency to find a new home for his 24th season in the league. You're listening to ABC News.
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0: Before the Supreme Court adjourned, it decided to take up a major gun case next term.
12: They have announced that they will review the constitutionality of state bans on AR-15 semi-assault rifles. These are weapons that are prohibited in 10 states, plus the District of Columbia. They've been used in some of the deadliest mass shootings in the United States, including Sandy Hook and Uvalde. So many children there killed with these weapons. States responding to that, trying to limit the sale and possession, but now the justices have indicated they're ready to decide whether, in fact, that's unconstitutional.
0: ABC's Devin Dwyer. One of the big wireless carriers is pulling the plug on some of its low-cost plans.
13: T-Mobile is retiring some of its legacy phone plans, which could affect customers who had Simple Choice or Magenta plans, as well as some old Sprint customers who were grandfathered over from the two companies' merger in 2020. T-Mobile is automatically moving all those customers over to more modern phone plans with price increases of around $4 a line, likely.
0: ABC's Mike Dubusky. Serena Williams was beaten by 20-year-old Maya Joint of Australia in her first professional singles match in nearly 4 years in the opening round of Wimbledon. The Consumer Confidence Board says America's attitudes towards the economy improved this month as gas prices started to go down, but the survey also found that more Americans think it's hard to get a job. Dave Packer, ABC News.
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7: Good evening, I'm Jonathan Krause. Appleton police credit license plate reader cameras for tracking down alleged vandals. Six businesses were damaged over the weekend with glass marbles shot through windows using a slingshot. Officers used the data collected by the Flock safety camera system to locate a suspect vehicle, which led to the alleged vandals. The city is shutting down its Flock cameras this week, citing concern about data collection and privacy protection. Gas prices continue to decline in the Fox Valley. GasBuddy.com reports the average for regular unleaded in the Appleton area last week was $3.60 a gallon, a drop of 12 cents. In Green Bay, gas prices fell 9 cents to $3.70. And good news for drivers in the Wrightstown area, the new roundabout at County Highway U and the East Frontage Road has opened to traffic. French Road between County Highways U and Triple D has also reopened today.
15: WHBY, Greenville, Kimberly, Kaukauna.
16: This is Lee Habib, and this is Our American Stories, the show where America is the star and the American people. And we love telling stories about history here on this show. And all of our history stories are sponsored by the great folks at Hillsdale College, where you can go to learn all the things that are beautiful in life and all the things that are good in life. And if you can't get to Hillsdale, Hillsdale will come to you with their free and terrific online courses. Up next, best-selling historian and two-time Pulitzer winner, the late David McCullough. He's the author of 1776. In this masterwork, he tells the intensely human story of those who marched with General George Washington in the year of the Declaration of Independence. He starts the book in the beginning of 1775. Let's take a listen.
17: Washington's own total count of letters just written in this 18-month period totals nearly 1,000. For while this very self-controlled, the very model of a leader acting as a leader in his presence before the troops, always, never revealing doubt, uncertainty, or what was going on in the inner side of him, in his privacy, and particularly late at night when he was sleepless, he would pour out his innermost feelings in a way that is immensely human and very revealing. He was often full of despair, often full of doubt, very often full of self-pity. And who was to blame him? I'll read you one example. This was written the night of January 14th, late at night, in his headquarters outside of Boston. The reflection upon my situation and that of this army produces many an uneasy hour when all around me are wrapped in sleep. I have often thought how much happier I should have been if instead of accepting of a command under such circumstances, I had taken my musket upon my shoulders and entered the ranks, or if I could have justified the measure to posterity and my own conscience, had retired to the back country and lived in a wigwam. If I shall be able to rise superior to these and many other difficulties which might be enumerated, I shall most religiously believe that the finger of Providence is in it. He's afraid he's going to fail. He wishes he didn't have the burden of this impossible command. And he had told the Congress that he was not up to the command, that he was not sufficient for the job. And he meant it. But he also knew that he was more up to it than anybody else. And he also showed up in Congress in his uniform, indicating he was available. When he spoke to Congress, he said, if circumstances go against me and this doesn't work, remember, I warned you. Now, Congress picked George Washington not because he was a brilliant general or he had a great war record. He didn't. He'd served gallantly, courageously in the French and Indian War. But he had been out of military life for more than 15 years. And he had no great record as a tactician or strategist. They picked George Washington because they knew him as a man. They knew him as a fellow member of the Continental Congress. And they liked him. They trusted him. They knew his character. They knew his integrity. And they made one of the best decisions any Congress ever made in choosing him to be the commander. when we start toting up, adding up the miracles of the creation of our country, George Washington is one of them. He would serve through the entire war. And the only other general officers who would serve through the entire war were Greene and Knox, these two young New Englanders whom he spotted right at the start, despite the fact that he didn't like New Englanders. He overcame that bias. He thought they were dirty. He thought they were rude. And he thought they had this intolerable notion that they could decide things for themselves, like only serving if they could elect their own officers. And often the officers got elected by requiring little or no discipline or insisting on any kind of punishment for those who broke the rules. But he overcame that bias, and as it turned out, those two men were the best he had, and they would serve the entire length of the war with him. Now, the 14th of January, the night that he wrote these despairing letters, was probably as low a point as he'd ever known in his life. There was not enough gunpowder. There was not enough money. He had to replace virtually his entire army because, as of December 31st, an entire army had been free to go home. Their enlistments were up, and most of them went home. So he'd had to replace that army with new, greener enlistees in the face of the enemy, without the enemy knowing that he had no gunpowder, had an even greener and less experienced army taking the place of the army that had moved out, and he had no money to pay them, and winter was setting in. They didn't have adequate clothes or adequate barracks, and so forth. He really felt, honestly, that no commander had ever been put into a tougher position. 4 days later, on January 18th, the whole situation changed. It changed because young Henry Knox had come to him in November with an idea. Now, this is an extremely interesting situation for two reasons. First of all, that a young minor officer in the army could go directly to the commander-in-chief with an idea. That wouldn't have happened in the British Army. And it wasn't just the young man could go from a low rank to the top to convey this idea, but that the idea could get to the top, to the commander-in-chief. So it's the opportunity of the individual and the opportunity for ideas. Two very powerful American themes all along in our whole history.
16: 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It's, in a way, one of my favorite books of his. It's the biography of a year, but my goodness, Washington proves a central figure. And also that part about good ideas getting to the top, and how that could not have happened with the British Army. And this has a lot to do with freedom and free enterprise and looking for the best ideas to come up rather than filter from the top down. When we come back, more of the story of 1776 and its author, David McCullough, here on Our American Stories. 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
27: A flood advisory continues until
28: 10 p.m. tonight.
27: Partly cloudy tonight with a chance for storms. Lows around 75, winds out of the southwest, 8 to 15 miles per hour. A mix of clouds and sun again tomorrow. Chance of severe thunderstorms. High temperatures reach up to 92. I'm meteorologist Paul Frombly with your weatherology forecast on WHBY. Right now, it's 76 degrees.
16: And we continue with Our American Stories and with Pulitzer Prize winning David McCullough, the late David McCullough, and his book, 1776. He made this speech at the National Archives in Washington, D.C.
29: The idea was to go to Ticonderoga at the southernmost end of Lake Champlain and fetch the great guns that were there, cannon and mortar, and haul them nearly 300 miles back to Boston in the dead of winter, down the Hudson Valley, as far as Albany, crossing the Hudson, and then taking them over the Berkshire Mountains. And it was all virtually wilderness, very few roads. Again, I repeat, in the dead of winter. Washington liked the idea immediately, and immediately said to Knox, "You're in charge." And he did it. Phenomenal. This bookseller from Boston, who'd never been out of Boston, who'd never attempted anything of the kind. He was, authorized to spend no more than $1,000, and he could take one man with him. So he took his younger brother, who was 19. 25-year-old bookseller and a 19-year-old kid, and they set off to bring back the guns from Ticonderoga. It's like something in a myth. And it worked. Now, how they did it, well, you'll have to read my book. And what happened? Well, what happened on one night, with massive use of manpower and oxen, nearly 1,000 oxen, they put those guns on top of Dorchester Heights. And the British woke up the next morning, March 5th, looked up and saw what had happened and realized they had to get out. They were right under those guns, well within range, as were their ships in the harbor, which was maybe even more important. If the ships were knocked out, they had no way to escape. So a quiet, unofficial, secret deal was made. The Americans agreed they would not bombard the British troops in Boston or the ships in the harbor, and that the British would be free to leave without any attack on the part of the Americans if the British agreed not to burn the city of Boston. which they were well ready to do. So on March 17th, the British sailed away. Evacuation Day, which in Boston is often celebrated for another reason. and that rather reason is a good one, but it often eclipses what Evacuation Day is about. It was an immensely important event because we had bested them with sheer manpower, ingenuity, and the capacity to do things. We couldn't march very well. We couldn't drill very well. We couldn't fire muskets as rapidly as could the British. We weren't really very good soldiers at all. Unruly, bush leaguers, farmers in from the fields. But we bested them. We'd shamed them. And it filled us with pride and, unfortunately, more confidence in ourselves than we should have. What followed was Washington then moved to New York to defend New York against the return of the British, which was expected to come about almost any time. Didn't happen until the end of June, first part of July, and the British sailed in such force as to dazzle anyone who saw it. Over 400 ships, 32,000 troops. That was more troops than the entire population of Philadelphia, which was the largest city in the country at the time. Determined to take New York. Washington decided on his own that he would defend New York, that he had to defend New York for political reasons. It was a political decision. Washington was a political general, very important. Important in the sense that he understood how the system worked, which was that he wasn't the boss, Congress was boss. And it was a mistake. We couldn't possibly defend New York. We had no ships to stop the British from bringing their fleet, their biggest ships, up into the Hudson or smaller warships up into the East River. Two ships had more cannon power than all the cannon we had on all of New York. And he faced the British for the first time in the Battle of Brooklyn. The Battle of Brooklyn was an enormous battle. Covered 6 miles. There were 40,000 people involved. And Washington proved quite inept in his first attempt to command a battle. The British outsmarted us, outflanked us, outfought us. They killed over 300, nearly 400 American soldiers. They took 1,000 of our men captive, prisoners, and three of our generals, and left Washington trapped there on Brooklyn Heights if they could possibly bring their ships up into the East River, which they were unable to do because of the direction of the wind. If the wind had been in a different direction the night of August 29th, 1776, we'd all be sipping tea and referring to our flat in New York and singing God Praise the Queen. I think it would have been over because 9,000 men, including their commander-in-chief, would have had no escape. As it was, because they couldn't bring those ships up, Washington attempted a night withdrawal from Brooklyn. It was the Dunkirk of the Revolutionary War, a phenomenal accomplishment, given that he had dispirited, defeated troops, were soaking wet, had very little sleep, were cold, and they'd never done anything like it before. The hardest military maneuver, is almost as hard as any military maneuver of all, is to an organized, orderly withdrawal in the face of overwhelming enemy force. They did it at night across the East River, no running lights. And again, Providence, the hand of God, entered in. At exactly the point when it looked like the river was too rough because of the northeast wind for our little makeshift flotilla to start taking the men across, suddenly the wind dropped like the parting of the Red Sea, and the boat started over. When morning came, and there were several thousand men who had still not gotten off, and the whole thing was going to be revealed to the British that we were trying to escape under their very noses, a providential fog came in and covered the entire Brooklyn side of the East River. Fog so dense that people couldn't see 6 yards ahead of them. And there was no fog whatsoever over on the Brooklyn side. They got 9,000 men, all their equipment, horses, and cannon off of Brooklyn, across the East River, which isn't a river at all, but a tidal strait, and very treacherous currents, even in the best of condition, without the loss of a single man. But it wasn't just providence or chance or the hand of God. It was the skill of those mariners manning the boats under the command of a man named John Glover. They were mostly all from the North Shore of Boston, Marblehead, Gloucester, and such places. And they performed in a way that few men have ever performed their profession, what they knew, better, with larger consequences riding on their ability. There were times when most of those boats, because they were so loaded down, the water was only a matter of inches below the gunwales. It was a phenomenal feat of navigation, seamanship.
16: And you're listening to the late David McCullough, two-time Pulitzer Prize winner, author of 1776, giving us a masterclass of storytelling and dragging us through what Washington and the troops faced as they tried to withdraw from Brooklyn. 9,000 men, the Dunkirk of the Revolutionary War, and that is aptly stated. And that East River, if you've been to New York, you know that that's not a river. What that is a, it's like a roaring canyon of water that just rips and rips the tide. You can see that water moving. It's fierce. And not a single life was lost. 9,000 men, their equipment, the horses, everything. Providence, no doubt, played a part. The way David McCullough described that fog setting in, just remarkable. And of course, the talent involved across the board. When we come back, more of this remarkable story, the story of the founding of our nation, the year 1776, a biography, essentially, of that year by the great and late David McCullough. The storytelling continues here on Our American Stories.
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6: And we continue with Our American Stories and with two-time Pulitzer Prize winner David McCullough, the late David McCullough. And he's the author of 1776, the book that he's describing at this remarkable talk he gave at the National Archives. Let's take you back there and let's pick up where we last left off.
7: One defeat then followed another. Kips Bay were turned into a rout when the British invaded Manhattan. Washington lost his self-control for one of the few times in his whole career. Struck out with his riding crop, trying to stop those who were running like rabbits, throwing off their knapsacks and hats and dropping their muskets in order to run faster away from the oncoming enemy. Washington, on a big horse, kept charging forward, getting closer and closer to the enemy, and his anger was he was in such a rage that Nathaniel Greene called it almost suicidal. So close did he get to the enemy. And it was only because two of his staff managed to get a hold of the bridle of the horse that they got him off the field. If Washington had been killed, then, if Washington had been captured at Brooklyn, it would have been over. He would be called the indispensable man later on. I don't think that's an overstatement. There was nobody really with the stature, with the capacity for leadership, for all of his mistakes, to take his place. He then made another grievous performance with the assault on Fort Washington, which stood on the highest promontory at the north end of the island of Manhattan, right where the George Washington Bridge comes in today. His problem there was indecision. He couldn't decide what to do, so he made no decision at all. General Greene told him he thought the port could be held. Greene was wrong. The fort fell. They lost another 3,000 taken prisoner, more cannon, more material. And from that point on, began the long march, the long retreat across New Jersey. At one point, as the march got closer to Pennsylvania, the enlistments of 2,000 men came up. And 2,000 men said, that's it for us, and went home. Don't picture all these soldiers as heroes. They had been deserting by the hundreds all through the campaign. After every defeat, people gave up and left. Many defected, went over to the enemy. We forget that. But some didn't leave. Some stayed with him. Some would follow him anywhere. Washington was a leader. He wasn't a brilliant intellectual. He wasn't a spectacular speaker. He wasn't a brilliant general. He was a leader. And people would follow him, and some would follow him through hell. 3,000 of them stayed with him. That's all there were, 3,000 men. All that stood in the way of the end of the revolution and any hope that the great words, the great ideals of the Declaration of Independence would mean anything more than words on paper. And so when we celebrate our 4th of July

0: We shouldn't just think of those people who were at Independence Hall in Philadelphia, the people portrayed by John Trumbull in the painting of July 4th, 1776, and the signing of the Declaration of Independence. Part of our problem is that we tend to see those figures from the 18th century as not quite real, like figures in a costume pageant, in their silks and their powdered hair, and their sort of posed statesman-like positions. This is another side of the story. This is another kind of American, another kind of patriot, another kind of hero, those 3,000 men. When they finally succeeded in putting the Delaware between them and the oncoming British Army, in other words, they crossed the Delaware at night to get over to the Pennsylvania side and destroyed all the remaining boats on the New Jersey side so the British couldn't follow immediately after, Charles Wilson Peale, the great Philadelphia painter, was part of a militia unit that had turned out to bring some support for Washington. And he walked among those troops the morning after their crossing. And he wrote in his diary that he had never seen such miserable human beings in all of his life. They were all in rags. They were half-starved. They had no winter clothing. They were covered with dirt and signs of disease. And he saw one man that he describes in the diary as the most wretched mortal he'd ever laid eyes on. He said the man was so dirty, you could hardly see his color of his skin. He had nothing. He was naked except for what they called a blanket coat. His hair was long and filthy, hanging down over his shoulders, and his face was covered with sores. And then a few minutes later, he realized the man was his own brother. So those are some of the people we need to remember. They stayed there on the Pennsylvania side of the river, sort of taking stock. And the only conclusion that any rational person could have come to, and most did, as had the British, as had the great majority of American citizens, is that the war was over and we had lost. But fortunately, Washington chose not to see it that way. He admitted in one of these private letters, in which he is so very honest and forthcoming, that the game is about up. So, when all hope's gone, he did what you have to sometimes do under those conditions. He attacked. He crossed the Delaware at McConkie's Ferry up to the north. He crossed, as we all know, with ice cakes in the river. And no, he probably wasn't standing up in the boat. And no, the famous painting is filled with inaccuracies. But you know, it doesn't matter because the painting conveys the drama, the magnitude, the importance of that event, which would turn history. It would change the course of the war, change the course of American history, and consequently change world history. And as tough and as demanding as the crossing was, again managed by John Glover and his Marblehead mariners, the worst part of the night was the march to the south, down the east side of the river to strike at Trenton. The wind was howling. It was another northeaster. It was a blinding snow, sleet, hail. Heaven knows what the wind chill factor was. And they marched 9 miles through the night, men with no winter clothes. They're in rags. Many of them have no shoes. Their feet are wrapped in rags. And yes, they did, some of them, leave bloody footprints in the snow. They were so cold on that 9 mile march that two men froze to death on the march. To give a rough idea of how terribly difficult it was, the suffering they endured. And the next morning, no sleep, marching all night, 9 miles, through the dark, they struck at Trenton with a passion such as which they had never shown.
1: And you're listening to David McCullough tell one of the greatest stories ever told about the foundation and formation of our country. And it happened in that year, and it happened in that moment. And it was real-life men, not guys walking around thinking about the future, and not people knowing what the future would bring. They were living in the present. And my goodness, what Washington faced. Deserters, bad weather, retreating, pretty much filled now with self-doubt, knowing in the end that almost all was lost. And so what do you do at that moment? You attack. And my goodness, what an attack it was. Crossing the Delaware, we've seen the pictures. But my goodness, this description, brutal. Because as tough as the crossing was, the worst part of the night was that long march south, 9 miles to be precise. When we come back, this remarkable story continues, as only David McCullough can. His talk at the National Archives, late David McCullough's storytelling continues here on Our American Stories.
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0: And we continue with Our American Stories, and with two-time Pulitzer winner, the late David McCullough. And he's talking about his book, 1776. Go to Amazon or wherever you pick up your books and buy 1776. It's essentially the biography of a year, 18 months technically. But to understand 1776, that year, you had to understand the 8 months before. Let's pick up now where we last left off.
1: They tore out of the fields and woods above Trenton, out of this blinding blizzard early in the morning, and it was all over in about 45 minutes. It wasn't a big battle. It wasn't a great sort of stagey 18th century battle as Brooklyn had been. It was a fierce house-to-house combat, and we won decisively. And that meant worlds, because we'd never beat them at fighting. And we'd beaten them. And we turned around a few days later, again in the bold night march and early morning attack, and struck at Princeton and won there, too. But it was the victory at Trenton, after crossing the Delaware Christmas night, that changed the war because of its psychological effect, its impact on the morale of the army and its impact on the morale of the country. The word spread like wildfire that we had won. We had won a fight with the British Empire, and maybe even equally satisfying, we had beaten the Hessians, who were the most despised of those we were fighting. I don't think we sufficiently understand the history of our own country, and I don't think we sufficiently respect the history of our own country. I think we know we live in a very interesting country, and certainly we do. We also have a very interesting history. And unlike most people, most countries, we know when we were born. And they call the Declaration of Independence our birth certificate. Nathaniel Greene later called George Washington the deliverer of his nation, which I think is very apt. I want to close with a scene that to me is as moving as anything in the whole story. And I'll try to sketch it as quickly and I hope as effectively as possible. On December 31st, 1776, the last day of the year, again, the entire army was free to go home. All their enlistments were up. And Washington was desperate to get men to reenlist. He dreaded having to do what he'd done the previous December, of putting together a whole new, even greener army. And so on December 31st, he called the men out into formation. And without any authority to do so, standing in front of them on his horse, resplendent in his magnificent uniform, he said that they would sign on for another 6 months. He would see to it that they received a bounty of $10. He had no authority whatever from the Congress to do that. But as he wrote to Robert Morris, quite bluntly, "I thought it no time to stand on trifles." One of the soldiers would remember his regiment being called out, and His Excellency, as Washington was called, astride on the big horse, addressing them in what the soldier called the most affectionate manner. The great majority of these men were New Englanders. They had been with him from the start, served much longer than anybody, and they had no illusions about what they were being expected to do if they signed on again. Those willing to stay were asked to step forward. The drums rolled, and no one moved. Minutes passed. No one moved. And then Washington turned on his horse and rode away from them, his back to them. And then he stopped and turned and came back again and spoke to them a second time. And here's what he said. "My brave fellows, you have done all I asked you to do and more than could be reasonably expected. But your country is at stake. Your wives, your houses, and all you hold dear. You have worn yourself out with fatigues and hardships, but we know not how to spare you. If you will consent to stay 1 month longer, you will render that service to the cause of liberty and to your country, which you can probably never do under any other circumstance. Again, the drums rolled, and this time the men began stepping forward. God Almighty, wrote Nathaniel Green, inclined their hearts to listen to the proposal, and they engaged anew. What's so interesting there is that it's a perfect example of what was so great about Washington. He would not give up. He speaks to them once. They don't react. He speaks to them a second time. And they do react. The first time he's offering them some pay, which he knows they desperately need to support their families, support themselves. It's realistic. It's not just offering them money. It's realistic. He understands that patriotism only will go so far for people who have been through hell. But then the second time, he does appeal directly to what Lincoln might call their better angels. And it works. And I wonder if any of you are struck by something that has struck me about that speech. The line, if you will consent to stay 1 month longer, you will render that service to the cause of liberty and to your country, which you can probably never do under any other circumstance. You have a great chance, a great opportunity that others don't have. Isn't that so like the famous speech in Henry V? We few, we happy few, and gentlemen in England now abed, shall think themselves accursed that they were not here. Same idea. Same idea. This story, again from Shakespeare, the good man will teach his son. This story is something we should teach our sons and daughters and grandsons and granddaughters. Congress, meantime, had fled, taken off from Philadelphia, terrified that the British were going to attack and take Philadelphia. And they had abdicated all their control over Washington and made him virtually a dictator. This is very little known by most people. They said, we're going, you're in charge. And in their letter transmitting this new resolution, they said, happy it is for this country that the general of their forces can safely be entrusted with the most unlimited power, and neither personal security, liberty, nor property be in the least degree endangered thereby. But even more interesting is what he wrote to them. Instead of thinking myself freed from all civil obligations by this mark of their confidence, the members of Congress, I shall constantly bear in mind that as the sword was the last resort for the preservation of our liberties, so it ought to be the first thing laid aside when those liberties are firmly established. And he was, as I think we all know, as good as his word. He went before Congress when the war finally ended and gave back his command. No conquering general had ever done that. This magnificent moment in our history is memorialized, commemorated in a fine painting that hangs in the rotunda of the Capitol, again by John Trumbull. When George III was told, after the war had ended, by the painter Benjamin West, who was the court painter to the crown, and who lived in London, and who was an American, who'd been living there since well before the war, when George III was told by Benjamin West that Washington would probably do this, George III said, if he does that, he will be the greatest man in the world. I don't think that there's a much more powerful story than the story of our origins. And I hope that none of us will ever think of them again as figures in a costume pageant.
0: And a terrific job on the production and editing by our own Greg Hengler. And a special thanks to the late David McCullough, two-time Pulitzer Prize winner, And he was giving this address at the National Archives about his book, 1776. Go to Amazon for The Usual Suspects and pick it up. And as always, all of our history segments are brought to us by the great folks at Hillsdale College. By the way, take their Constitution 101 course. It's terrific. I learned more in that course than I did in 3 years at the University of Virginia Law School. We know when we were born as a country, and we were born and birthed in 1776. The story of this great country. David McCullough, 1776, here on Our American Stories.
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0: 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Brewers baseball is on WHBY.
1: Friedel back at the track, at the wall. Joey goes deep. A two-run shot. 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And the Brewers lead it 5-3.
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8: From ABC News, I'm Sherry Preston. Potentially dangerous heat is stretching across more than half the country, and it's shaping up to be a scorchingly hot 4th of July weekend with concerns about the power grid. ABC's Alex Perez is right in the middle of it.
9: Chicago's first major heat wave in full effect, feeling like 106, even hotter than yesterday. Dr. Jane Wilcox from Northwestern Memorial says in these temperatures, heat stroke could begin in minutes.
10: Right now, the right thing is to stay inside and let this heat wave pass.
9: And as the heat spreads east, it's only expected to get worse. Stifling feels like temperatures from Philly to New York to Boston could break 110 in some spots.
8: ABC meteorologists say humidity levels in the Midwest are rivaling the Amazon rainforest right now. The launch of the robotic spacecraft designed to boost the orbit of NASA's Swift Observatory has been postponed once again because of weather. The space telescope is in danger of disintegrating in the atmosphere, and they're trying to move it to a higher orbit. The Supreme Court striking down President Trump's executive order banning birthright citizenship, but ABC's Sophie Flay says the decision was not unanimous.
11: Many legal experts expected a lopsided decision on what was considered settled law. Instead, three justices dissented. Justice Clarence Thomas arguing the 14th Amendment was written to guarantee citizenship to freed slaves. Trump has made the same argument.
12: It wasn't for billionaire Chinese people who have 57 children that become American citizens.
11: At the heart of the case, what the administration calls birth tourism. Women traveling from countries like China to give birth in U.S. hospitals to secure citizenship for their babies.
8: The Department of Justice planning an investigation into that. New disclosures show that President Trump made over $2 billion in his first year in office, much of it from his family's cryptocurrency. Its value spiked when Trump offered his buyers dinner with him at his golf club. You're listening to ABC News.
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8: Telltale signs of a Taylor Swift-Travis Kelce wedding at Madison Square Garden this weekend.
2: Sources tell ABC News the arena, still electrified from the New York Knicks NBA championship run, will host two events for the music icon and NFL star. The first is Thursday evening for about 100 people. The second is for about 1,000 people and is a 12-hour party beginning with a cocktail hour Friday afternoon and scheduled to last well into the next morning.
8: ABC's Aaron Katursky says streets around MSG will all be shut down. Following the Supreme Court's decision not to hear his appeal, attorneys for E. Jean Carroll have asked a federal judge to order President Trump to pay her the $5 million judgment a Manhattan jury says she is owed after he was found liable for sexual abuse and defamation. E. Jean Carroll's attorneys say Trump's lawyers told them the president may ask the Supreme Court to reconsider. FIFA superfans are descending on San Francisco to see the U.S. men's national soccer team kick off against Bosnia-Herzegovina. Ryan Maraska is making it a once-in-a-lifetime event.
17: Our record against European clubs or European nations are not that fantastic right now, but I'm hopeful. I actually went to the last two USA games, one in L.A., and the one in Seattle, so I'm kind of, all my life savings are going towards this right now. But I'm hopeful.
8: Ecuador's coach stepping down after his team was defeated 2-0 against Mexico last night. I'm Sherry Preston, ABC News.
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20: At 5:05, it's partly cloudy and 80. Good morning, I'm Jonathan Krause. One person has died from injuries suffered in a crash that saw a vehicle drive into a Grand Chute business. The 18-year-old from Parrish, Florida, was among three people taken to the hospital after the minivan drove through the front window of Matthews Tire on West College Avenue Monday afternoon. The victim's name has not been released. That crash is still under investigation. The city of Appleton's truancy ordinance has expired. The Common Council failed to bring an extension of the ordinance up for a vote before the June 30th sunset date. School board member Oliver Zorno says the school district should continue efforts to get it back on the books.
21: A six-month trial, like a one-semester trial, is pretty hard to get any sort of clarity on. But initial results, initial feedback from our teams is that this is already having an impact. And so that's why we would, I think, ask for a trial.
20: Just one student was issued a truancy citation during the last school year. The Appleton Safety and Licensing Committee will reconsider the truancy ordinance next week. Appleton police report making 11 arrests for drunk driving in the space of a week. APD adds that one of the arrests was for an eighth offense. Another involved a minor passenger, and some involved crashes with injuries. All told, the 11 people arrested had accumulated 26 prior OWI convictions. Duplicate ballots sent to voters in two consecutive Green Bay election cycles has some questioning the processes used by the city clerk's office. Voters in eight wards were sent more than one absentee ballot last week for the August primary. Brown County Republican Party Chairman Doug Reich was among those that filed a complaint against the city with the Wisconsin Elections Commission following a similar incident in March.
22: We said that in writing that, you know, absent a full-scale investigation and corrective action to understand why this is happening, and to have the clerk explain why this is happening without that sort of oversight, we said this will happen again.
20: Brown County Democratic Party chairperson Wenda Sieber says these are simple mistakes.
23: Until we can stop working with humans, we're going to need transparency because there will always be some kind of mistake. So having leaders who will immediately fess up to what's going on and be clear is tremendously important.
20: Green Bay City Clerk Celestine Jeffries has only issued a written statement saying the duplicate ballots are due to a printing error. An elderly Omro man is reported as missing. A silver alert has been issued for 80-year-old John Byer. Byer is driving a tan 1999 Chevy Malibu. It's believed that his sister is with him as well. Anyone with information on their whereabouts should contact law enforcement. After the break, some tips on keeping the house cool this week. WHBY News Time is 5:08.
24: 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Where do I even start?
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20: Wisconsin Public Service has some tips for lowering energy costs during our extreme heat. Spokesman Matt Cullen says keeping your curtains or shades closed during the day can keep inside temperatures lower.
4: Every customer is just a little bit different in how their home uses energy. Your air conditioner, as you might expect, is going to be something that's probably going to use more energy during this time period because of the hot weather outside. It might be running more frequently.
20: Other suggestions are to operate stoves and ovens after sunset to reduce inside heating and to run fans only in rooms that will be used during the day. A Nina man is arrested on a murder warrant out of Indiana. Willie Wallace was taken into custody in Menasha Monday morning. Wallace was wanted on charges of homicide and attempted armed robbery in Lake County, Indiana. Nina police say a Flock license plate reader camera detected Wallace's vehicle in the area before his arrest. He's awaiting extradition to Indiana to face trial. And gas prices continue to decline in the Fox Valley. GasBuddy.com reports the average for regular unleaded in the Appleton area last week was $3.60 a gallon, a drop of 12 cents. In Green Bay, gas prices fell 9 cents to $3.70. Coming up at 5:31, Appleton police crack one last case with Flock cameras. I'm Jonathan Krause, WHBY News.
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6: We're going to be kicking in a First Alert weather day today and again tomorrow. Now, two reasons. Yes, we're still very, very warm or hot, depending on how you want to look at it. But also some scattered thunderstorms are coming in later this morning, possibly in the afternoon and evening again. High of 90, heat index that could hit 100. Scattered thunderstorms and about 72 overnight. These could be severe. And then partly cloudy, some spotty thunderstorms that also could be strong tomorrow. And we're looking at a high of 87. 87 starting to feel, you know, downright cool. Because yesterday at one time, I think we hit a heat index that was getting close to 107, 108, 109. That's just getting ridiculous. Southwest at 8, it is 80, 90% humidity, but the dew point is at 76. So obviously very wet air still hanging around. And we're watching, and we'll have to keep an eye out for some thunderstorms starting to build. Northern Iowa, very southeastern edge of Minnesota, but now starting to move into Wisconsin. They will be trekking in this general direction, and we'll keep an eye on that. Probably good until about 9:30 or so, and then we'll have to start watching to see how close they get here. Again, 79 Green Bay and Oshkosh, 80 in Appleton. I'm Dave Edwards. Look in on the markets. We'll see how the business news of the day is shaping up. World Cup action and the Brewers stay hot.
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6: Good Wednesday morning. All three major averages yesterday rose during the previous day's session, closing out the strong first half of 2026. The Dow up 136 points, S&P 500 gaining almost three-quarters of a percentage point. Tech-heavy NASDAQ was also jumping about a point and a half. For the first 6 months of this year, the Dow notched a rise of 8.9%. The broad market S&P 500 up 9.6%. The NASDAQ's had a good year, climbing 12.8%. President Trump's annual financial disclosure report was released Tuesday by the U.S. Office of Government Ethics. It does reveal income of hundreds of millions of dollars from proceeds of crypto tokens and holdings of hundreds of individual company stocks. His disclosure report for 2025 totals 927 pages. The report reveals Trump's crypto-related income included about $515 million from the sale of tokens released by the World Liberty Financial Group and $65 million from sales of equity in that holding company. While Iran has exported more than 40 million barrels of crude oil since the U.S. removed the naval blockade of Iranian ports, now selling oil prices roughly 20% higher than before the war. The U.S. and Iran signed a memorandum of understanding back on June 17th and set up a 60-day negotiation period to work out a permanent peace deal. And companies are rapidly changing their minds that artificial intelligence can do it all. They're starting to rehire employees to propel their businesses forward, as investors are kind of fretting over the longevity of the ongoing AI boom happening in the financial markets. Automaker Ford, one of the latest companies to reverse course. It is reportedly re-employing hundreds of experienced human engineers to work on quality issues that the automated systems just can't address. Other companies, including Commonwealth Bank of Australia and software giant IBM, also doing some rehiring.
11: From ABC News, Wall Street Now. Today marks the start of the second half of 2026. The Dow yesterday finished up its strongest first half in nearly 5 years by closing at another record high, 52,319. The S&P and NASDAQ missed their high water marks, but also posted gains, 0.8% and 1.5% respectively. The National Retail Federation says per-person spending for Independence Day barbecues has hit $94.41. That's up from last year. But not every food item on the picnic table is higher. Cheese and potato prices have gone down since 2025. When egg prices were soaring last year, some of the country's biggest producers were accused of colluding to keep those prices high. Now those companies have agreed to pay over $3 million to settle claims. The five-year experiment apparently failed. Target is saying goodbye to the Ulta Beauty store within a store, replacing it with what it's calling the Target Beauty Studio. Jim Ryan, ABC News.
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28: First pitch is a drive to center. Treadle's back.
0: at the track wall. Bye-bye, baseball! Bowers is 3-for-3 tonight. He sends one out of here, his 15th home run of the season.
6: Wow, it was the long ball that did it last night again for the crew. Jake Bowers, 3-for-4, that home run. Jackson Churio went deep, and the Brewers win 7-2 over the Reds, a team they have been kind of beating up of late. Churio went 2-for-4, hit a 404-foot solo shot in the eighth. Brandon Sproat was pretty good, threw 106 pitches, and then the group of relievers kind of finishing up. 7-2, the final. We're going to go just a little bit later tonight, 6:35, the pregame, 7:10, first pitch on WHBY. Couple of notes from the NBA. Yeah, we hear LeBron James is going to return for another season in the NBA. It just will not be with the Lakers. He has informed LA the franchise can move on without him because he wants to play elsewhere. Looks like the LA Clippers have agreed to trade all NBA forward Kawhi Leonard to the Raptors, back to Toronto for him, for Brandon Ingram, Grady Dick, unprotected first-round picks in 2031 and 33, a first-round swap in 2027, and 2 second-round picks. We'll have a quiz later. All right, the Washington Wizards apparently have no interest in trading all-star forward Anthony Davis, and apparently they say they're not even listening to offers for him. Let's go to the cup.
0: The defenders in trouble. It's going Mexico's way. Raul Jimenez joins in the fun.
6: Some fun in Mexico last night. They won their first World Cup knockout stage match in 40 years. They dispatch Ecuador in front of, yes, you, as you heard, an electric crowd at Estadio Azteca in Mexico City on Tuesday. They even had a one-hour delay to the kickoff due to some lightning near the stadium. Norway takes care of Ivory Coast in the knockout round 2-1. France 3-0 over Sweden. As we mentioned, Mexico shutting out Ecuador as well 2-0. More games coming up today, including, yes, the U.S. team in action coming up at 7 o'clock this evening. Well, the Badgers appear to be looking at former Nebraska and Miami athletic director Sean Eichhorst for its athletic director vacancy. That would be a bit of a homecoming. He was a deputy AD under Barry Alvarez during his tenure back about 15 years ago. More sports coming up in the next half hour, WHBY.
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8: The city that we're talking about, by the way, is Frisco, a city of about 250,000 that has experienced massive growth in the last couple of years, and there's a lot of diversification there. Now, will this area move on from it or not? 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Like I said, but a 17-year-old losing his life, awful. A knife should never have been brought to school, though. That's the first thing.
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13: This Ivory Coast defense. Here is Bob. Oh, what a lovely ball that is. Into third. Now, surely. Of course, the definition of inevitable.
6: Erling Haaland scoring the winner. Norway beats Ivory Coast 2-1. Part of the World Cup excitement. And even afterward, they decided to get down, the team did, and row just like the rest of the Norwegian fans have been doing. I'm Dave Edwards. Hi there. We have knocked off the first half of 2026. Welcome to July 1. Yeah, we're setting up a pretty hot day again here today. The only thing is, we might have one, two, maybe even three different rounds of showers or thunderstorms coming through. The first one is already forming in the western, southwestern part of the state. And as it continues to build, we'll keep an eye on this because we have a few hours yet. Yeah, maybe 9:30, 10 o'clock. Just to kind of keep an eye out for that, maybe again in the middle of the afternoon, and then it sure looks likely that we'll see some late-night stuff. You might get woken up by this. This could be 10, 10:30, 11, midnight, that kind of thing. Right now it is 80 degrees in Appleton. And yesterday I checked my phone, got off the golf course yesterday, which was not easy. That was hard. And it was 91, I believe, 91 or 92. But the heat index on my phone said it was 109. That's kind of nuts. Yeah. All right, so not quite that bad today, but we'll get to much more. The Brewers and Reds go back at it again, and so far we've been beaten up on Cincinnati for about, what, a week now?
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16: 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The U.S. Meat Export Federation is having some Iowa farmers help introduce Japanese consumers to American beef. One of those farmers is Tim Pudence from Carroll, Iowa.
18: The Pudence family cattle feeding business was started by my dad and his brothers back in the 50s. Corn-fed beef, raised in Iowa. We like the U.S. label on it. Corn-fed beef is what makes the meat really good. We feel that people in Japan, you try our beef, you're going to be very excited and you're going to come back again. Thank you.
16: Next up, Manning, Iowa farmer Shane Weiss.
19: It's our obligation to tell our story, right? We hope we do a good job. But I can't say Chance and I love just being in front of a camera, quite honestly. It's a little intimidating. I mean, it's not something we take lightly, obviously. I think it's fulfilling to get to tell our story.
16: And on to Shane's brother, Chance Weiss.
21: 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There's a lot of good to be had in this industry. And I think it's our duty and obligation to tell that story and share that story for the greater good.
16: The campaign in Japan gets underway shortly. That's Farm to Fork. I'm Daryl Anderson.
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0: Friedel back at the track, at the wall. Joey goes deep. A two-run shot. Ortiz answers the call in the eighth, and the Brewers lead it 5-3.
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6: Yeah, we'll have to kind of keep an eye on, Mother Nature. See if she disrupts any of the baseball coming up today. And I've noticed that so far the World Cup has been pretty lucky there. There hasn't been an awful lot of rain or thunderstorms, but just a few here and there. That may be a concern yet as we go through this week. It is another very, very warm morning. It's 80 degrees already, southwest at 8. We're going to hit to about 90 with a heat index of 100 today. But we may have a couple of rounds, and who knows, maybe even three by the end of the day, of scattered thunderstorms. First one probably here in a few hours. 72 overnight, same thing. And then tomorrow, partly cloudy, maybe a thunderstorm and a high in the upper 80s. There's still a rain chance coming up on Friday as well. Looks like all the big stuff that's been going on to the west of us and even southwest of us is finally kind of making it here now. All right, again, I mentioned 80. Oshkosh at 79, Green Bay 79. Yesterday morning, I think when I was coming in, it was 82. numbers you don't associate with 5:28 in the morning.
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0: There you go. Mark Morrison bringing us back on this 1st of July, a Wednesday edition of AM Fox Valley, powered by Capital Credit Union. Tons to get to here this morning. ABC News update will be coming up in about a minute. And then Jonathan, who's in for Terry, who's in for Landon, will bring us the latest WHBY news. And our first update with Steve, too, on what could be an interesting day on a couple of different levels. The heat, but also the scattered thunderstorm chance that could bring us some nasty weather at times. I mean, we're talking high winds, possibly even a tornado is something you can't rule out in this as well. Yesterday, we had the final day of rulings being cast by the Supreme Court as they finished up their session. Big decision to strike down the president's executive order to end birthright citizenship. We'll get into some of that. Also, the justices, they upheld a state law considering restricting transgender athletes' participation in female sports. Some campaign finance contributions also. And we'll get to all that and more coming up. WHBY and ABC News.
1: 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About 160 million of us are under heat advisories.
2: Day one of five of the heat wave getting into the northeast. Some strong storms surrounding the heat dome. Pockets of heat in the west, but not as extreme. Still fire danger in the four corners. Surrounding the heat dome, some storms from the Gulf Coast into the Great Lakes and upstate New York and New England. But underneath that dome, no relief. Extreme heat warnings all the way from Kansas City down to Jackson into Boston. 105 in this area with the feel-like readings and even 110 Thursday and Friday in the northeast.
1: ABC News senior meteorologist Lee Goldberg. Financial disclosures from the president show that he and his family made about $2 billion in the first year of the president's second term, over half of that profits from his family's cryptocurrency business. Three of the country's biggest egg producers agreeing to pay over $3 million to settle allegations. They have been fixing prices for years. They're also promising to donate more than 50 million eggs to food banks and community organizations. This is ABC News.
3: WHBY, covering the Fox Cities for over 100 years. Now, the latest on the Omni Glass and Paint News Center.
4: At 531, it's partly cloudy and 80. Good morning. I'm Jonathan Krause. An elderly Omro brother and sister are reported as missing. A silver alert's been issued for 80-year-old John Byer. Byer's driving a tan 1999 Chevy Malibu. He's believed to be with his sister Donna. Both have dementia. They were last seen around 1 o'clock Tuesday. The vehicle was captured on security cameras outside the state capitol building in Madison around 8 o'clock last night. Anyone with information on his whereabouts should contact law enforcement. Appleton police say they will be aggressive in breaking out windows on vehicles if they get reports of children or pets inside this week. Lieutenant John Ostermeyer says it does not take long to cause hyperthermia.
5: Children don't regulate body temperature as well as adults do, and literally minutes in a car can become deadly.
4: Anyone seeing a child or an animal left unattended in a closed vehicle is encouraged to call 911. Appleton police credit license plate reader cameras for tracking down alleged vandals. Six businesses were damaged over the weekend with glass marbles shot through windows using a slingshot. Officers used data collected by the Flock safety camera system to locate a suspect vehicle, which led to the alleged vandals. The city shut down its Flock cameras this week, citing concern about data collection and privacy protection. The city of Oshkosh breaks ground on the construction of a new wastewater treatment plant. Public Works Director James Robbie says the new facility meets stricter guidelines for water quality.
6: The work to reduce phosphorus discharges to Lake Winnebago began with a DNR study of the watershed and development of a total maximum daily load document. All dischargers discharging to water that feeds Lake Winnebago are required to meet strict phosphorus reduction requirements as listed in that TMDL.
4: The $78 million wastewater treatment plant project should wrap up in 2 years. An Appleton man accused of providing drugs to an overdose victim is heading to trial. An Outagamie County judge finds there's enough evidence to try Supra Tau on charges of first-degree reckless homicide and bail jumping. Tau allegedly sold meth laced with fentanyl to a man found dead in a Little Chute residence in December of 2024. He'll enter a plea to the charges on July 13th. After the break, why scam victims are often victimized again. WHBY News Time is 5:34.
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1: If you've been tricked by a scammer, you've probably gone onto a list. Lisa Schiller with Better Business Bureau of Wisconsin says scammers share lists of their victims in order to see if someone who's been defrauded once will take the bait a second time.
2: So maybe if you fell for a computer tech scam at one point, you know, perhaps you'll turn around and fall for a timeshare sales scam the next, or a sweepstakes or a lottery scam, something of that nature.
1: Schiller says scammers know that sometimes people are too proud to report a fraud or think they can fix things on their own. A Nina man will spend 3 years in prison for stabbing another person. Brady McIntosh is also sentenced in Winnebago County Court to 5 years on extended supervision for first-degree reckless endangerment. McIntosh stabbed another man in the front yard of a residence along the 800 block of Sherry Street on New Year's Eve of last year. And two area libraries say social media posts promoting events at their locations are fake. Post claiming the Oshkosh and Kakana Public Libraries will be hosting robotic events next month have been popping up on Facebook. Officials say such events are not happening and that the posters are likely trying to collect personal information from those who register for the events. Efforts to have the post removed are underway. Coming up at 6:05, a bad week for drunk driving in Appleton. I'm Jonathan Krause, WHBY News.
3: You were mentioning a bit ago, we lost one of the village people. Is this true?
1: Yes. Victor Willis, I believe, is the lead singer.
3: Okay.
1: The Cop.
3: The Cop.
1: Yes.
3: Okay. What was the other big song they had other than YMCA? Oh, In
1: Macho
3: the Navy.
1: Macho Man and
3: Macho
1: In
3: Man,
1: the Navy.
3: In the Navy. Okay, so there are a couple, three.
1: There were three hit wonders.
3: Three. Do you think the flags at the White House will be at half-staff today?
1: That I highly doubt.
3: Okay, there you go. It's 5:36, weather coming up.
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7: It's another First Alert weather day for severe weather and for heat. Today, scattered thunderstorms. They could have damaging winds, hail, heavy rainfall, even isolated tornadoes. A high of 90 with the heat index up near 100 degrees this afternoon. Scattered storms still could be severe tonight. Balmy and humid, low of 72. From the WBAY First Alert Weather Center, I'm meteorologist Steve Baylock.
3: Okay, we're at 79 now. Same Green Bay and Oshkosh, and we will have a heat advisory that will begin at 11 a.m. this morning, go till 8 o'clock tonight. So that means, 90 for a high and 100 for a heat index. The only thing is we may get a couple of cooling off periods. There is a pretty good band of thunderstorm activity climbing its way out of Minnesota now into western Wisconsin. It's already starting to branch our way. It's conceivable it might even be here in the 7 o'clock hour, but certainly probably by the 8. We'll keep an eye, we'll track it, we'll let you know as we go. Latest, as the Brewers have just found a way to beat the Reds almost every single night. We'll get to that, also the markets and more coming up.
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10: Nick Murray with your money now. Microsoft is planning to cut under 2.5% of its workforce in the latest round of layoffs that could be announced as early as next week. Business Insider reported the news. U.S. companies have continued to trim headcounts.

0: recent months, with a fresh wave of layoffs across the technology, media, and finance sectors. WhatsApp said its users will soon get the option of going by usernames instead of phone numbers, announcing plans to address a privacy blind spot. WhatsApp, which says it has more than 3 billion users globally, has until now allowed users to be contacted by anyone who has their phone number. The app is owned by Meta Platforms. Amazon said it is creating a new division under its Amazon Web Services Cloud unit, employing so-called forward-deployed engineers who embed with customers to help them more quickly and efficiently adopt artificial intelligence software. The company is committing an initial $1 billion to the initiative. Futures are moderately lower after the Dow hit another record close. That's your money now.
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7: Looks like everything's down a bit here this morning. S&P's off 13, Dow about 116, and the NASDAQ is off 132. The oil market's already kicked up and running here today. It is off 78 cents. A barrel will cost you $68.72. We'll keep an eye on all this and see what else breaks along the way in the markets on this Wednesday, the very first day of July. And we're going to take a look at sports coming up. World Cup, some interesting news in the NBA, and Brewers baseball.
8: This is Lee Habib, host of Our American Stories. In our next episode, we'll share the story, the fascinating story of America's response to the Eiffel Tower, and that would be the Ferris wheel. 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
10: Garcia's 0-1. Is a fly ball left center field. This is way back and way gone. Jackson Chourio, number 12 on the year. Anderson's 0-2 pitch. Swing and a miss. He struck him out. Fastball at 95. Anderson slams the door, and the Brewers win it 7-2. They've taken the first two games of this four-game series.
7: That's Grant Anderson who finished things off. The Brewers winning 7-2. Jake Bauer's 3-for-4 with a dinger. And Jackson Chourio, as you heard there, went deep as well. By the way, Sal Frelick is 9-for-18. He has a six-game hitting streak going on, and he's 9-for-18 during that time. Brandon Sproat pitched well, gave up a couple runs and four hits in 5 1/3. Game 3 of this four-game series is coming up tonight, starting at 6:35 with the pregame. White Sox over the Orioles. The Pirates shut out by the Phillies, 8-0. Rangers beat the Guardians. It was the Tigers downing the Yankees. The Mets beat the Blue Jays. Nationals over the Red Sox, 8-1. Cardinals get a win. They beat the Braves, 5-3. It was the race over the Royals. Padres lose to the Cubs. Cubs winning 9-7. Astros 6-4 over the Twins. Marlins booting around the Rockies, 14-3. Mariners up and the Angels. Dodgers 9-3 over the A's. And the Diamondbacks beat the Giants, 8-2 is the final there. Couple of notes from the NBA. LeBron James is going to come back and play another year. His 24th in the NBA. It's just not going to be with the Lakers. He has informed LA that the franchise can move on without him because he wants to play elsewhere. Also, the Clippers agreeing to trade all NBA forward Kawhi Leonard to the Toronto Raptors for Brandon Ingram, Grady Dick, and a whole bunch of different picks back and forth between the teams. The Washington Wizards say they have no interest in trading all-star forward Anthony Davis. They're not even listening to offers for him. Free agent forward Dean Wade agreeing to a 4-year, $39 million deal with the Philadelphia 76ers. They beat out a few other contenders for his services.
3: Barkala plays it inside to Elise. Back it goes to Barkala. They're in a game. It's coming by Mbappe. Brilliant. The nerving still from Mbappe. And he's chasing down Lionel Messi for this golden boot. 3-0.
7: There you go. Mbappe quite good. France over Sweden 3-0. Norway beat Ivory Coast 2-1. Mexico 2-0 over Ecuador down in Mexico City. So there you go. More knockout action today as U.S. men's national team coach Mauricio Pochettino says the 32-round match, the knockout today against Bosnia-Herzegovina, will be like the final, he said. That if the U.S. is to progress to the round of 16, we need to perform at our best. Well, the NFL Players Association and quarterback Brendan Sorsby are not pursuing litigation after the NFL's decision not to hold a supplemental draft this year. Instead, Sorsby says he will now shift his focus to getting prepared for the 2027 draft. And oh, by the way, the NBA is coming back to college. In a sense, this season they will bring the NBA Cup Championship game to Butler's historic Hinkle Fieldhouse in Indianapolis. If you've ever been there, it's quite something. It's iconic. Yes, it is where there was some pretty big television and I should say movie history made there. And Hinkle is the oldest arena in the country, one of the oldest.
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11: 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Repeat for the left side. Then put your hands on your hips and bend to each side and hold. 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I'm lucky to get back up at all. 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
7: Well, not quite. Normally, we would have the list at 7:50 on Friday, but because of the 4th of July holiday being on Friday, I will not be here. So we're going to do the list tomorrow. I've been kind of putting together kind of an Americana version because it is the 4th of July weekend coming up. I'm Dave Edwards. Hi there. Maybe by the 4th of July, we'll be out of the 90s. Yikes. 90 for a high today. Heat index right around 100. And we could see maybe 2 to 3 rounds of rain coming our way as well. So we'll get to the forecast coming up. One quick angle that, in fact, we'll have it for you later this morning. There is an Appleton connection to the team the U.S. plays today in the World Cup, Bosnia-Herzegovina. There's a young man that went to school here. His family were Bosnian refugees, and I think he could probably see the handwriting on the wall that he wasn't going to make the American team, so he applied with FIFA to be able to play for his team out of Bosnia. And so he will be on the pitch tonight in California. And went to school here in Appleton. We'll have more on that story coming up for you a little bit later this morning. I did see one. Trey Wingo, every now and then when he tweets, it's usually something funny. The former ESPN anchor. He says he loves the World Cup, but like us, he's not a huge fan of the flopping that you will sometimes see. He said, watching the players act as if they've died 5 times in every game reminds me of what Mark Schlereth once told me. I remember Mark, the player for the Broncos all those years, had a lot of surgeries. Mark said, if I had gotten some of that magical World Cup water, I wouldn't have needed my 29 surgeries. Because you see it, they get hit, they flop, they go down, and they're just writhing in pain. And then 12 seconds later, they're up and running down the field.
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20: Scattered thunderstorms could be severe today with high winds, hail, and heavy rainfall. And it's going to be hot and humid again. A high near 90 with the heat index close to 100 degrees this afternoon. Tonight, balmy and humid, a low of 72. Scattered storms, especially in the evening, and they could be strong to severe at times. From the WBAY First Alert Weather Center, I'm meteorologist Steve Balog.
7: Just want to mention to our friends out in the Wautoma area, and obviously points further toward the Fox Cities, there's some thunderstorms starting to develop. Probably within the next half an hour, Wautoma's going to get hit. It's 79 Appleton, Oshkosh, and Green Bay, same at 79, southwest at 8 here so far.
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23: We're getting our first look at Netflix's Willy Wonka competition show. Wonka's The Golden Ticket will put 12 contestants and a partner of their choosing through challenges inspired by the film franchise. It'll stream on Netflix starting September 23rd.
24: Hello, Willy. How'd you know it was me?
25: Only person with my private number other than my dad.
23: Also coming in September, Prime Video's Reacher spinoff, Neely. All episodes will premiere on September 16th. The show follows Maria Sten's fan-favorite character, Frances Neely, as she investigates a friend's death. If you wanted to hear Chris Martin's unreleased take on a James Bond song, now's your chance. The cassette with an unreleased demo of the Coldplay singer's potential theme for The World Is Not Enough is now up for auction. A portion of the proceeds will go to charity. Mike Dubusky, ABC News.
26: July 1st, 1863. The bloodiest battle of America's Civil War begins between Union and Confederate forces in Gettysburg, Pennsylvania. 1946. The world's first peacetime test of a nuclear weapon. The United States explodes a 20-kiloton atomic bomb near Bikini Atoll in the Pacific. 1898. In Cuba, future President Theodore Roosevelt and his Rough Riders wage a victorious assault on San Juan Hill during the Spanish-American War. 1961.
27: I think the biggest disease this world suffers from in this day and age is the disease of people feeling unloved,
0: and I know that I can give this love.
26: Britain's Princess Diana is born Diana Spencer near Sandringham, England. The charismatic Diana drew worldwide fame and tabloid headlines before her death in a Paris car crash at age 36. 1997. In Asia, Hong Kong returns to Chinese rule after more than 150 years as a British colony. China's communist leaders promise to let Hong Kong keep its capitalist ways and civil liberties for the next 50 years. And 2004.
1: I'm going to make him an awful camera for you.
26: Actor Marlon Brando, stage and silver screen legend, dies in Los Angeles at age 80. Among his roles, A Streetcar Named Desire, On the Waterfront, and The Godfather. Today in History, July 1st. Camille Bohannon, The Associated Press.
7: Bringing it back with Taylor Swift. We'll talk about her in a second here. 5:55 at WHBY. Heat advisory today from 11 until 8. So by the time we get to that 11, I think we'll have our first round of rain here. In fact, if you kind of keep an eye west and southwest of us here, before too long, we're going to start to see that cloudiness already moving in. I mentioned Wautoma's already kind of in the bullseye. That thunderstorm activity off to our west is building pretty quickly and it could possibly be severe. We could be looking at some very strong thunderstorms today, so keep an eye out for that. By the way, if we get time, maybe we'll get to Taylor Swift here this morning, because it looks more and more likely that she and Travis Kelce will be tying the knot this weekend at Madison Square Garden. She's already... Imagine being able, as a person, to rent the Madison Square Garden, the whole thing, for parties, receptions, likely the wedding itself, and various other things, because they're already setting up for it now. And whatever you do, don't bring your phone, and then whip it out and take photos, because that will be taboo.
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23: From ABC News Tech Trends, House lawmakers have passed the Kids Internet and Digital Safety Act. It's a bipartisan package of legislation that, among other things, would require social media companies to adopt new safety features for children and restrict the use of minors' data for targeted advertising. BMW's next X5 will come with 5 different powertrain options: gas, diesel, hybrid, electric, or hydrogen. The German automaker unveiling the 5th-generation SUV at its factory in Spartanburg, South Carolina. BMW recently invested $1.7 billion in the plant and plans to produce multiple EVs there, including the electric X5. And the video game company IO Interactive has announced some staffing reductions. The company, which made this year's popular James Bond game 007 First Light, says the cuts are coming because a relationship with an external partner is ending. It says its upcoming Project Fantasy game is still on track. With Tech Trends, I'm Mike Dubusky, ABC News.
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6: More electric vehicles are on their way to the Green Bay Police Department. The Common Council approves the purchase of 2 additional Tesla vehicles at a cost of nearly $90,000. Green Bay Police will use the new vehicles as patrol cars. The department has had 2 EVs for nearly 2 years.
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7: Much more to come with ABC and WHBY News. Jonathan is in this morning with that. Plenty, too, is the Supreme Court finishing up their year with rulings coming out yesterday. Some big ones. We'll take a look.

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1: From ABC News, I'm Sherry Preston. 160 million people across the country now under extreme weather advisories. The scorching temperatures now moving into the Northeast from the Midwest. New York City is going to be slammed. ABC's Phil Tate's in Brooklyn Heights getting ready.
2: Over the next couple of days, we're really going to be seeing some heated temperatures. They'll be dialing up even into the triple digits. New Yorkers, you want to ensure that you are staying safe, and that's why city officials, they're working around the clock right now to make sure that everyone is taking the necessary precaution. That's as they say that they'll have 21 cooling vans that will be available throughout the city, aiming to bring medical care, water, and sunscreen to those in need and the most vulnerable.
1: Surrounding the heat dome, some storms from the Gulf Coast up through the Great Lakes. Underneath it, heat indexes over 100 degrees in many places. Today marks 1 week since Venezuela's twin earthquakes. Nearly 2,000 people are confirmed to have died, but thousands are believed to be still under the rubble. One of them was rescued on Tuesday, a 3-year-old boy who was down there for 6 days. ABC's James Longman is in the hard-hit region.
3: This is extraordinary. This is a sea of debris in La Guaira. This is backbreaking work. We're on the roof of a collapsed building here. They've heard sounds from below, and now the job of this U.S. team is to dig down.
1: They were able to rescue the child. In Colorado, Democratic Socialist Maylott Quiroz defeating longtime Congresswoman Diane DeGette. Quiroz saying to her supporters last night,
4: Denver voters of all ages, of all races, of all religions sent a clear message. We will not wait!
1: Financial disclosures from President Trump show he made about $2 billion in the first year of his second term, mostly from his family's cryptocurrency business. Three of the nation's biggest egg producers, Cal-Maine Foods, Versova, and Hickman's Egg Ranch, will pay $3 million for colluding to raise prices. 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
1: Republican Congressman Tom Kaine back on the House floor.
9: He was mysteriously absent from Congress for nearly 4 months. Now, New Jersey Congressman Tom Kaine has explained why. It's because he was hospitalized for depression.
10: It is physical. It is emotional. And until you experience it yourself, it is difficult to fully understand how powerful this illness can be.
9: Kaine missed more than 100 votes. Up until yesterday, his office only disclosing he was under doctor's care for a medical condition.
1: ABC's Hannah Patah. A major shakeup to the federal student loan system will affect millions of borrowers. Some Americans, especially low-income borrowers, will face higher monthly payments beginning today.
11: One of the biggest changes is that there's going to be fewer options going forward for how people can repay their loans. There are only going to be two options, the repayment assistance plan or the tiered standard repayment plan. Basically, those two options are replacing what was a bunch more repayment options that could get very confusing. And, you know, a lot of borrowers were trying to figure out what was best for them.
1: ABC's Elizabeth Schulze. He was the one who usually dressed up as the motorcycle cop and was the lead singer. Victor Willis performed with the Village People for nearly 50 years. The band says he was suffering from a short but aggressive illness. Willis was 74. Sherry Preston, ABC News.
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15: At 6:05, it's partly sunny and 80. Good morning, I'm Jonathan Krause. One person dies from injuries suffered in a crash that saw a vehicle drive into a Grand Chute business. The 18-year-old from Parrish, Florida, was among three people taken to the hospital after the minivan drove through the front window of Matthews Tire on West College Avenue Monday afternoon. The victim's name has not been released. The cause of the crash is under investigation. Duplicate ballots sent to voters in two consecutive Green Bay election cycles has some questioning the processes used by the city clerk's office. Voters in eight wards were sent more than one absentee ballot last week for the August primary. Brown County Republican Party Chairman Doug Reich was among those that filed a complaint against the city with the Wisconsin Elections Commission following a similar incident in March.
16: We said that in writing that, you know, absent of full-scale investigation and corrective action to understand why this is happening and to have the clerk explain why this is happening without that sort of oversight, we said this will happen again.
15: Brown County Democratic Party Chairperson Wanda Sieber says these are just simple mistakes.
17: Until we can stop working with humans, we're going to need transparency because there will always be some kind of mistake. So having leaders who will immediately fess up to what's going on and be clear is tremendously important.
15: Green Bay City Clerk Celestine Jeffries has only issued a written statement saying the duplicate ballots are due to a printing error. Appleton police report making 11 arrests for drunk driving in the space of a week. APD adds that one of the arrests was for an eighth offense. Another involved a minor passenger, and some were crashes with injuries. All told, the 11 people arrested had accumulated 26 prior OWI convictions. The June 30th sunset date passes for the Appleton Truancy Ordinance without the Common Council approving an extension. The ordinance was originally worded to provide a six-month trial period for alders to consider its impact. Appleton Area School District Superintendent Greg Harches says some members of the council are demanding data to justify the ordinance that they cannot supply.
18: We've had an individual who's emailed hours and hours worth of work that we've put in, and now sent another one, which would be 75 hours, we calculated, to get the information that is needed, supposedly. So we're not interested in continuing that either.
15: Just one student was issued a truancy citation during the last school year. The Appleton Safety and Licensing Committee will reconsider the truancy ordinance next week. The city of Green Bay is opening the newly remodeled Bay Beach Pavilion Dance Hall as a cooling shelter this week. The building will be open to the public during regular business hours for Bay Beach itself. The city just reopened that pavilion 2 weeks ago. After the break, tips for not using so much air conditioning this week. WHBY News Time is 6:08.
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15: Our extreme heat this week will likely mean higher energy bills. Wisconsin Public Service spokesman Matt Cullen says there are ways to beat the heat without cranking up the air conditioning, like keeping curtains and shades closed during the day.
21: As a result, you might not have to go to your thermostat and turn that thermostat down, which causes your air conditioner to use more energy, to run more frequently.
15: Another suggestion is to wait until after sunset to use heat-generating appliances like ovens and stoves. The Neenah Common Council will go behind closed doors tonight to discuss their contract with Flock Safety for automated license plate reader cameras. Several surrounding communities like Oshkosh and Appleton have terminated their contracts with Flock, citing concerns about data collection and privacy protection. No vote on that contract is on the Neenah Council agenda tonight. In October 6th, the trial date is set for a Neenah woman accused of stabbing a man. Nadine Hiddle is charged in Winnebago County Court with reckless endangerment and substantial battery. Hiddle allegedly stabbed a man in the arm and back along Fiesta Court in July of last year. She faces up to 13 years in prison if convicted. Coming up at 6:31, Oshkosh breaks ground on a new wastewater treatment plant. I'm Jonathan Krause, WHBY News.
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22: It's another First Alert weather day for severe weather and for heat. Today, scattered thunderstorms. They could have damaging winds, hail, heavy rainfall, even isolated tornadoes. A high of 90 with the heat index up near 100 degrees this afternoon. Scattered storms still could be severe tonight. Balmy and humid, low of 72. From the WBAY First Alert Weather Center, I'm meteorologist Steve Baylock.
23: And this update brought to you by Pentas Senior Living. I think going into this day, we had a feeling it could get kind of busy, and it looks like it is. We have some rain moving across the state right now. We'll get to that in a second. 79 currently Appleton. Let me double-check some numbers here. 78 Oshkosh and 79 Green Bay. Southwest at about 7 to 15. Our dew point is at 76. That's some pretty moist air, no doubt. Now, we are watching a system that's kind of marching across the state right now. It started in northern Iowa and southeastern part of Minnesota there, and it's coming across the state now. And Wautoma's just getting into some of this as we speak, or at least within the next 15 minutes. For us, it's probably more 7:30, 8 o'clock. We may see this start to move in. And that's just like round one. There could be some more in the afternoon, and very likely that we'll see some activity maybe after about 9, 10 o'clock tonight. Okay? There you go. 5:13 was our sunrise. We're still going to go at 8:41 for the set coming up later tonight. Markets are on the way with the latest business news updates and HBY Sports in a few.
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3: This is the Bloomberg Real Estate Report. I'm Denise Pellegrini. Looks like the luxury home market isn't languishing anymore because luxury home prices are now rising just about three times faster than prices on the rest of U.S. homes, according to Redfin. As high-end buyers celebrate stock market gains and increasing wealth, Tampa and Miami, among the places where luxury home prices are surging the most, even while non-luxury home prices fell in those metros. But look out, this trend could be about to shift. The sign of that is luxury pending sales are now rising fastest in other places, places like San Francisco, Nashville, and San Diego. That's as AI-related tech workers pour their salaries and bonuses into Bay Area real estate. Also, Tennessee's favorable tax environment is luring the wealthy. And some wealthy buyers in the Los Angeles metro are skipping Beverly Hills and going for the privacy and the relaxing vibe of coastal San Diego instead. And that's the Bloomberg Real Estate Report. I'm Denise Pellegrini.
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23: Seeing some red ink here so far. Futures market down 110, S&P down 9, and we're looking at a NASDAQ that's right now trailing about 92 points. The oil market, I guess, is kind of in step on that. It's down 68 cents at 68.82. All right, so the latest throughout the morning. Anything breaks along the way, too, we'll have that for you. Just checking around, seeing how we're flowing on the forecast. I should say more on the traffic forecast here. We're looking pretty good. The construction zones, as you would expect, a little bit on the slower side, and they should be. Take it easy. WHBY Sports is coming up. LeBron makes a decision, World Cup action, and the Brewers and Reds.
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15: 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Zach Morris will have World Cup soccer results, and we'll tee it up with Travis from X-Golf Appleton.
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9: A new BMOC in Madison. Good morning. I'm Doug Russell with sports. According to a report from ESPN College Football Insider Pete Thamel, the University of Wisconsin is targeting former Miami and Nebraska athletic director Sean Eichhorst to be their new AD. Eichhorst has spent time in Madison previously as a deputy AD during Barry Alvarez's tenure. Moving on to baseball, where the Brewers fell behind early, but by the later innings, they were starting to pour it on.
10: Series in Philadelphia. Churio blasts one to deep left center. He's up.
9: Brewers TV with the call. The final score, Milwaukee over Cincinnati 7-2. Game 3 of the 4-game series is tonight. Shane Drouin pitches against Andrew Abbott. It gets underway at 7:10. And the U.S. men's soccer team plays in the round of 32 tonight in Santa Clara against Bosnia and Herzegovina. Kickoff is at 7 o'clock. Doug Russell, Wisconsin Radio Network.
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0: We are rolling back with Mike and the Mechanics. 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And 621 now. We're partly to mostly sunny in the metro at this morning. We're looking at 79 for now, because there is a system that is starting to build some punch here. There's a severe thunderstorm warning now out for Marquette and Washera counties until 7. So Coloma, Watoma getting hit here shortly. And then the way it's trekking, it's definitely moving a little bit of a east-northeast kind of thing. And if that continues to move this way, we may see some activity within an hour to an hour and a half or so. That would be, I guess, a little bit of a respite from the very warm air to hot air that we have already been suffering through this week. This big heat dome, it's still here.
1: Day one of five of a heat wave getting into the northeast. Some strong storms surrounding the heat dome. Pockets of heat in the west, but not as extreme. Still fire danger in the Four Corners. Surrounding the heat dome, some storms from the Gulf Coast into the Great Lakes and upstate New York and New England. But underneath that dome, no relief. Extreme heat warnings all the way from Kansas City down to Jackson into Boston. 105 in this area with the feel-like readings, and even 110 Thursday and Friday in the northeast.
0: You start looking at this, go all the way down to New Orleans, and then kind of work your way up. And you can come all the way up to Minneapolis, Green Bay, Chicago, Detroit, and go over toward New York and Washington. That whole wedge has been dealing with at least 90s and maybe 100-degree temperatures, but feels like of 105 to 110, a no-doubter. And it's how bizarre. We were in the 70s for like 2 weeks. Jumped right over the 80s and went right for the 90s.
2: Yeah.
0: Yesterday was a big day. The Supreme Court kind of finishing up their work for this year. One of the biggest things that had been watched was a decision on the president's executive order. He was trying to end birthright citizenship.
3: Chief Justice John Roberts writing for the majority of the court that the 14th Amendment means what it says. The text of that amendment passed after the Civil War to extend citizenship to former slaves and their descendants is still the law of the land. If you're born on U.S. soil, you are a U.S. citizen. A major rebuke to President Trump. ACLU, who led the way, Cecilia Wang, herself a birthright citizen, arguing this case before the Supreme Court. And today they have a big victory. 255,000 children are born in the United States each year to non-citizens who would have been affected by Trump's order. And those kids today and going forward will get U.S. citizenship. What Chief Justice John Roberts did today was focus on the text of the 14th Amendment, saying that it means what it says, that all persons born in the United States are citizens thereof, and also leaning into a precedent from 1898.
0: Yeah, that 14th Amendment was huge. It guarantees citizenship to every free-born person in this land. It doesn't say if you are a citizen or not. That was, I think, the biggest sticking point along the way. Is that the president wanted it to be, hey, if you're a citizen, you're here legally, you can have a child and that person will be a citizen. He wanted it to essentially stop immigrants from coming here and having a baby and saying, look, my kid's now a citizen. All right, so this was one of about three or four things that came down, including restricting transgender athletes from participating in female sports.
4: The justices allowing states to ban transgender girls and women from playing on women's teams. Citing both fairness and safety, Justice Brett Kavanaugh writes, states may maintain women's and girls' sports for biological females. In her partial dissent, Justice Sonia Sotomayor insisting it's not been proven that transgender student athletes categorically posed dangers to competitive fairness and safety.
5: They said that these laws don't violate the Constitution and they don't violate Title IX, that landmark civil rights law that was meant to promote equal opportunity in sports. Kavanaugh wrote that dividing students along the lines of biological sex is not inherently illegal, and that in the 29 states that have laws or regulations, including West Virginia and Idaho, that do just that, that there's nothing wrong with that.
0: Okay, one other thing. Do we have time? Yeah, one more thing before we head to the latest first order weather. We'll get an update on the storms that are starting to build, too. Well, the president, since becoming president the second time around, has found that his wallet's getting fatter.
6: Just days before he took office for his second term, Trump launched his own cryptocurrency, a type of digital currency inspired by internet memes or viral trends. Trump's disclosure shows he made $635 million through a licensing agreement for the sale of the coin. Another $524 million came from crypto sales through a financial firm that his sons help run. Many investors lost money after the coin's value crashed in the months after launch.
0: The big thing is this crypto part of it. $635 million in royalties from that company alone. What did they say? His wealth has tripled just since he went back into the White House? Wow. 626. And first alert weather's coming up. We'll check those storms. 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
9: Scattered thunderstorms could be severe today with high winds, hail, and heavy rainfall. And it's going to be hot and humid again. A high near 90 with the heat index close to 100 degrees this afternoon. Tonight, balmy and humid, a low of 72. Scattered storms, especially in the evening, and they could be strong to severe at times. From the WBAY First Alert Weather Center, I'm meteorologist Steve Balon.
0: Yeah, we'll talk to Steve coming up in just over an hour, get the extended forecast. But really, we want to hone in on the next really 24 to 48 hours that not only has the heat advisory starting today at 11, goes until 8 o'clock tonight, but also we have two or possibly three rounds of rain coming our way today. The first one, not really all that visible here in the Fox Cities just yet, but you'll see it off to the west-southwest probably within the next half an hour to an hour, and it'll start building in. As we mentioned, Marquette County, and I'm just double-checking on some of the particulars on this. It was Marquette and Washera counties that right now have a severe thunderstorm warning until 7. This particular cell, there's a big cell, a lot of red in it, that could have hail, could have some pretty strong winds. That is heading in our general direction.
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10: Friedel back at the track, at the wall. Jolly goes deep. A two-run shot. Ortiz answers the call in the eighth. And the Brewers lead it 5-3.
11: It's Wednesday Night Baseball as the Milwaukee Brewers host the Cincinnati Reds at American Family Field. 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
0: You can hear the lead singer there. Victor Willis has passed away with the Village People for all those years. Macho Man, as you're hearing, YMCA, in the Navy, and a few others. Apparently had a very aggressive but short illness that took his life. The Village People. And as I was kind of joking earlier this morning, the president has used the YMCA theme song for so long and many of his campaign rallies, kind of the way to cap off the rally. So I was kind of jokingly saying they may have the flags at half staff of the White House today just simply because of that. But all in jest. Sorry to see him pass. Rest in peace. And all the best there for his family moving forward. We will have more on the Supreme Court rulings. We'll have more on the Western wildfires, what we're dealing with here with this heat advisory after a day that for some was just kind of suffocating yesterday. Low 90s. We hit, I think, a heat index that may have came close to 110 yesterday, which is just nuts. You may have heard LeBron James is going to play another season. He's just not going to stay in L.A.
12: James delivering Lakers fans a long-awaited championship in 2020 in the wake of Kobe Bryant's death and broke the all-time NBA scoring record adorned in the iconic purple and gold. James suiting up for the Lakers for 8 seasons, the last two alongside his son, Bronny, as the first father-son teammates in NBA history.
0: Golden State, maybe Cleveland for a reunion, maybe Miami, we shall see.
13: ABC News, I'm Sherry Preston. It's going to feel downright Amazonian in parts of America. Humidity in the Midwest rivaling that of the Amazon rainforest, meteorologists say. Triple-digit heat spreading across much of the east, putting 160 million of us under heat advisories. In Venezuela, the death toll now about 2,000 people from the earthquake 1 week ago. ABC News chief international correspondent James Longman watching his crews hunt through ruined buildings for survivors.
14: This is extraordinary. This is a sea of debris in La Guaira. This is backbreaking work. We're on the roof of a collapsed building here. They've heard sounds from below, and now the job of this U.S. team is to dig down.
13: Trouble in the Strait of Hormuz. State TV in Iran says a cargo ship has grounded itself using a route that was not approved by the Iranians. Financial disclosures from President Trump show that he made about $2 billion last year, more than half of that from his family's cryptocurrency ventures. This is ABC News.
8: 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Now, the latest on the Omni Glass and Paint News Center.
15: At 6:31, we've got hazy sunshine and 80. Good morning, I'm Jonathan Krause. An elderly Amro brother and sister are reported as missing. A silver alert has been issued for 80-year-old John Beyer. Beyer is driving a tan 1999 Chevy Malibu. He's believed to be with his sister Donna. Both have dementia. They were last seen around 1 o'clock Tuesday. The vehicle was captured on security cameras outside the State Capitol building in Madison around 8 o'clock last night. Anyone with information on the whereabouts should contact law enforcement. Appleton police are reminding people not to leave children or pets inside closed vehicles this week. Lieutenant John Ostermeyer encourages anyone seeing kids or pets inside cars to call for help.
16: Call 911. Call emergency services. Number one, because you don't know how long the pet or person has been unattended in the car. You don't know how long it's going to be for the owner to come back, and you just can't wait. Especially if there are signs of distress, it could potentially be a medical emergency.
15: Temperatures inside a vehicle during heat like this can rise more than 20 degrees in just 10 minutes. Appleton police credit license plate reader cameras for tracking down alleged vandals. Six businesses were damaged over the weekend with glass marbles shot through windows using a slingshot. Officers used data collected by the Flock safety camera system to locate a suspect vehicle, which led to the alleged vandals. The city shut down its Flock cameras yesterday, citing concern about data collection and privacy protection. Construction is underway on a new $78 million wastewater treatment plant in Oshkosh. Mayor Matt Mugerauer says the old facility would not meet new standards for phosphorus treatment.
17: The challenge before us is significant. The new phosphorus limits imposed are nearly six times more stringent than previous standards, and meeting that goal requires substantial investment. But it's an investment in cleaner water, a healthier Fox River and Lake Winnebago, and a stronger environment for our residents and future generations.
15: The wastewater treatment plant should go online in 2 years. Oshkosh is also building a new water intake plant along Lake Winnebago at a cost of $55 million. Gas prices continue to decline in the Fox Valley. GasBuddy.com reports the average for regular unleaded in the Appleton area last week was $3.60 a gallon, a drop of 12 cents. In Green Bay, gas prices fell 9 cents to $3.70. After the break, don't fall victim to scammers a second time. WHBY News Time is 6:34.
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0: Looks like it is a trailer that has tipped over onto its side, according to the traffic camera in that area. In other news, scammers have been going back to people who've been defrauded once to see if they can get more money out of their victims. Lisa Schiller with Better Business Bureau of Wisconsin says one common tactic is to pretend to be a service that can help you recover your money.
1: They're just a voice over the phone or an email. You don't know who you're speaking with directly. That might be their ruse, is to offer to assist you and then turn around and scam you again. You just don't know.
0: Schiller adds that anyone who has been scammed should not feel ashamed to call for help on their own with a trusted service like the BBB or Wisconsin Consumer Protection. Two area libraries say social media posts promoting events at their locations are fake. Posts claiming the Oshkosh and Kakana Public Libraries will be hosting robotic events next month have been popping up on Facebook. Officials say such events are not happening and that the posters are likely trying to collect personal information from those who register for the events. Efforts to have the post removed are underway. Coming up at 7:05, I'll have more, an update rather, on the condition of those involved in that crash in West College Avenue in Grand Chute earlier this week. WHBY News Time is 6:36.
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5: It's another First Alert weather day for severe weather and for heat. Today, scattered thunderstorms. They could have damaging winds, hail, heavy rainfall, even isolated tornadoes. A high of 90 with the heat index up near 100 degrees this afternoon. Scattered storms still could be severe tonight. Balmy and humid, low of 72. From the WBAY First Alert Weather Center, I'm meteorologist Steve Baylock.
2: We've been mentioning severe thunderstorm warning continues. News for Washera County, and that's obviously the system we're keeping a close eye on because that's the one moving this general direction. If it keeps clipping the way it's going and holds together, we could have some, 7:30, 8 o'clock rain. We'll see about that. It is 78, partly sunny, and we're looking at southwest at about 7 to 15. Our dew point is almost exactly our temperature. Our dew point is at 77 again today. This is crazy stuff. Green Bay at 79. It's 79 in Oshkosh. Let's go back to traffic real quick. As Jonathan mentioned, in the midst of WHBY News, we have a traffic incident. As you're going 41 northbound and you get past 55J, then you're going to start to see the slowdown happening pretty big. And before you get to U, essentially where that Wrightstown Road underpass is, the left lane is blocked due to a disabled vehicle. That would be just a couple of miles past the ramp from County J is where you're going to run into this. But it's going so slow, it's going to be quite a while to get through there.
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7: I'm Nick Murray with Your Money Now. President Trump's annual financial disclosure report has been released by the Office of Government Ethics. Trump's crypto-related income included about $515 million from the sale of tokens released by World Liberty Financial and $65 million from sales of equity in WLF's holding company. Overall, mortgage demand flattened last week as interest rates continue to hover in a narrow range. The Mortgage Bankers Association reports that the average

0: Interest rate for 30-year mortgages decreased to 6.57% from 6.59%. Applications to refinance a home loan fell 1% for the week and were 9% higher than the same week 1 year ago. Treasury yields rose this morning as investors awaited more data and clues on the Federal Reserve's monetary policy path. The yield on the benchmark 10-year Treasury note was 4 basis points higher at 4.461%. Futures are lower this morning after the Dow posts the strongest first half in 5 years. Dow futures down by more than 100 points. That's your money now.
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7: Not too big of a move here in the last hour. The Dow still off about 110, NASDAQ 130. S&P 500's off 13, and we're still seeing the oil market dipping a bit, too. It's at 68.97. That's down 53 cents. We'll have another market update every half hour, and if anything along the way breaks, we'll be on top of it for you here this morning. Don't forget, a heat advisory does begin at 11 this morning until 8 o'clock. We're still going to see a heat index that's probably going to roam around 100, where it was even 105 to 110 in some of our region yesterday. So we'll talk to Steve about that coming up in a little less than an hour. All right, a WHBY sports update in 1 minute.
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12: Do the Badgers get a new man in command? Good morning, I'm Doug Russell with sports. According to a report from ESPN college football insider Pete Famel, the University of Wisconsin is targeting former Miami and Nebraska athletic director Sean Eichhorst to be their new AD. Eichhorst has spent time in Madison previously as a deputy AD during Barry Alvarez's tenure. Moving on to baseball, where the Brewers fell behind early, but by the later innings, they were starting to pour it on a little bit.
13: Series in Philadelphia. Churio blocks one to deep left center. It is up and gone. Jackson Churio's got a dozen homers.
12: Brewers TV with the call. The final score 7-2. Manager Pat Murphy happy with his guys' at bats.
14: There was a lot of discipline there tonight in their ABs and our ABs, and they pitched well against us. But we got some breaks. We got some things go the other way for, you know, go our way for us with some soft hits. The intent was good.
12: Game 3 of the 4-game series is tonight. Shane Drouin pitches against Andrew Abbott. It gets underway at 7:10. To the minors in the Midwest League, a good night for the Timber Rattlers.
15: 3-2 pitch. He is, and Payne skies one to straightaway center field and deep. Pino back at the track, at the wall. It is out of here. Braylon Payne clears the batter's eye. And the Rattlers back in front on his 16th home run of the season.
12: Play-by-play courtesy of WOSH Radio in Oshkosh. The Timber Rattlers win at Peoria 5-4. Also, Beloit blanks South Bend 4-0. The U.S. men's soccer team plays in the round of 32 tonight in Santa Clara against Bosnia and Herzegovina. Kickoff is at 7. On Tuesday, Mexico moved on.
3: Oh, he gets the break of the ball here, Raul Jimenez. The defenders in trouble. It's going Mexico's way. Raul Jimenez joins in for fun.
12: Play-by-play courtesy of Fox Sports. The final score, 2-0. Mexico advances past Ecuador. 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
7: It's after the Brewers tonight on WHBY. Good morning. Climbing up close to 6:47 now. This 1st of July, we have 2026 half done. I'm Dave Edwards. Good morning. Kind of a flurry of activity going on here with our weather, but I'm going to start real quick with that Herlin Clark Law Firm traffic update. 41 northbound, when you clear 55 and you're heading up past J there, that's where the left lane is going to be blocked. They have a disabled vehicle. I have to admit, that area has been vulnerable to this a lot. Obviously, it's one of the prime construction areas in and around Wrightstown there that has been really getting clogged. And it sounds like maybe even a camper on its side, something of that nature. So hopefully everybody's okay. Let's get to an update now from the National Weather Service. We've already had the eastern Washera County. They're in a severe thunderstorm warning. But also added now northwestern Winnebago County and southern Wapaka County until 7:30. This looks like a no-doubter. We have a severe thunderstorm about 8 miles northeast of Wautoma. It's moving northeast at 50, so this one's booking. It is packing 60-mile-an-hour wind gusts and some small hail with it as well. So you could potentially see some damage not only to trees but to homes and everything else. It's right now probably in and around the Red Granite area, Lake Poygan by 7, Fremont about 7:05. Point to the northeast as it goes, and that does mean us. So I think we're probably okay for about another 45 minutes. Just be aware, anything you're going to do from 7:30 on might be a wet situation here. And we had talked earlier, too, about the fact we may get this round break out a little bit more rain as we go later in the morning, an afternoon round possibly, and then a redevelopment of the whole atmosphere, I guess, by the time we get to, say, 9, 10, 11 o'clock tonight, because this day is setting up. With all this heat and moisture and everything, all it takes is a little bit of something to touch it off. And that's what we're getting right now. So I would say we're good here in the Fox Cities for about another half hour to 45 minutes. And then after that, I guess, kind of all bets are off. But again, let me reiterate once again, it is a severe thunderstorm warning until 7:30 for eastern Washera, northwestern Winnebago, southern Wapaka County. And there are more points to the east, northeast that will be in the midst of that probably within the next hour. All right, there we go. I'm Dave Edwards along with Jonathan Krause helping to keep me up to date on some of what's going on out there this morning. And also Steve Balon will be along with our forecast. By the time we talk to Steve at 7:37, it might be getting a little noisy around here. All right. Well, as we know, this is something we have been dealing with for, 3 days now with this heat. In northeast Wisconsin, this big heat dome has just been silly.
18: Tonight, more than 175 million Americans, roughly half the country, under extreme heat alerts from the Gulf Coast to the Midwest to the Northeast. The heat index well into the triple digits. Philadelphia to New York to Boston. It'll feel like 110 degrees in parts of the Northeast for the start of the July 4th holiday weekend. And tonight we're also watching massive wildfires burning in multiple states, red flag warnings in six states tonight. The Snyder Fire burning tens of thousands of acres along the Utah-Colorado border. Also this evening, heat advisories across the Deep South. And in the Northeast, these extreme heat warnings start tomorrow and right through Friday. Lee Goldberg has the forecast and Alex Perez with the warning tonight from authorities to take this heat seriously. He leads us off from Chicago.
19: Tonight, record-breaking heat bringing life-threatening conditions to millions.
20: We're bracing sort of for impact.
19: Chicago's first major heat wave in full effect, feeling like 106, even hotter than yesterday. Dr. Jane Wilcox from Northwestern Memorial says in these temperatures, heat stroke could begin in minutes.
20: Right now, the right thing is to stay inside and let this heat wave pass.
21: Ice cold water.
19: Heat patrols handing out water in real field temperatures up to 109 degrees and looking for warning signs.
22: If somebody's not sweating, they're in heat stroke, which is a life and death emergency.
19: A life and death emergency unfolding at a gas station in Dearborn, Michigan, after a mom accidentally locked her one-month-old baby in her car. Officers getting that baby just in time.
23: Babies just can't tolerate that level of heat for very long. We're talking minutes.
19: Sadly, in Plantation, Florida, overnight, a baby boy was found dead in a car outside a nursery school. Authorities say his father forgot he was in the backseat. And as the heat spreads east, it's only expected to get worse. Stifling feels-like temperatures from Philly to New York to Boston could break 110 in some spots. At MetLife New York New Jersey Stadium, they're beefing up medical teams in case fans at the World Cup fall ill from the heat.
24: These are extremely dangerous conditions, and they will affect every part of our city.
19: Meanwhile, in the West, 54 large fires are burning across eight states. New Ring camera video shows the Aspen Acres fire incinerating a family's home and camper in Pueblo County, Colorado. Officials are restricting and even banning 4th of July fireworks in many areas because of the conditions.
15: And David, they tell me at the emergency room here they are bracing for a possible surge in patients impacted by the heat. And authorities say with those cases of kids left in cars, it's a stark reminder that with temperatures this high, it can turn deadly in minutes.
7: That is fascinating reports. When you start thinking that people actually forget their kids are in the car and they have to break the windows. Whoa. All right, 652 at WHBY. Let me mention again, severe thunderstorm warning for eastern Washera County, northwestern Winnebago, and southern Wapaka until 7:30. Now, we also have noticed, just kind of as keeping an eye on where these could be coming from, there's now a severe thunderstorm warning for Green Lake and Marquette counties until 7:30. So you can see this thing is not only starting to build as far as a thunderstorm, it's starting to get wider and longer. So more and more areas could potentially be in the path of something like this. So Red Granite already, Lake Poygan, as we mentioned, Fremont. In the Fox Cities, we'll need to watch out here. Probably in the next 45 minutes to an hour, we could be seeing a pretty volatile storm system rolling in. All right, I just checked just to see, and I'm not a person that has to see a death toll to figure just how bad something is. All you got to do is just watch some of that video from Venezuela. It's just heartbreaking. I mean, building after building destroyed, people missing. They're already close to 2,000 they've already found dead.
25: These are the moments of hope Venezuelans are clinging to tonight. This three-year-old boy discovered by searchers from Jordan who used cameras to monitor him until they could finally get him out. He appeared dazed, but tonight his rescuers say he's in good shape. Dozens of international crews are here not giving up, searching round the clock and sometimes finding the smallest survivors. This rescuer sharing a moment with the pup he saved before going right back to work. There are multiple U.S. teams here. This, the L.A. search crew.
26: I want to show you where we are here because this is extraordinary. This is a sea of debris in La Guaira. This is backbreaking work. We're on the roof of a collapsed building here. They've heard sounds from below, and now the job of this U.S. team is to dig down.
27: We believe there's somebody alive right now. When we use our listening devices, we can hear tapping on the concrete when we call to them.
26: So you really feel people are holding on, they're making it through, there are more survivors to be found?
27: Yes, absolutely. The way these buildings have collapsed, they've created a lot of void spaces that allow people to survive for a long time.
25: Hello. We met the youngest survivor.
26: Diana, which was also James.
25: Diana kept her 18-day-old son, Juan David, alive for 30 hours under the rubble while crews gave the baby water by sliding a straw down through a pipe.
26: Can you tell me, how did you stay alive? How did you keep him alive?
25: The one who gave me the strength not to fall into despair, she says, was my son. I kept saying, as long as he was alive, I was going to be alive.
26: The US team is optimistic, David. They say they're going to stay here for days. They think they can keep finding survivors, but thousands of people are still missing. And sadly, this is moving from a rescue to a recovery operation.
7: Yeah, you're on to 6 days. There have been remarkable recovery stories in other quakes where people have lasted a week to 10 days. So they know they're running out of time. And they say there, and James said thousands, some are estimating 10,000 or more are still missing. Still missing. All right, our first alert weather and some pretty active weather coming up.
0: Now, I think the big concern here, of course, is privacy, but that's where Apple actually has a major advantage over the competition. You see, your travel plans, your emails, your medical records, your financial documents, all of that is stored in some giant server somewhere. And you hope it's kept private and someday deleted, but who knows? Who knows what they do with that data? Now, with Apple, they're doing things very differently.
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1: Scattered thunderstorms could be severe today with high winds, hail, and heavy rainfall. And it's going to be hot and humid again. A high near 90 with the heat index close to 100 degrees this afternoon. Tonight, balmy and humid, a low of 72. Scattered storms, especially in the evening, and they could be strong to severe at times. From the WBAY First Alert Weather Center, I'm meteorologist Steve Balog.
7: Yeah, it's getting active, and it will be even more here in the Fox Cities in the next hour. We already have severe thunderstorm warning until 7:30 for Green Lake and Marquette counties, which kind of gives us an idea where this is coming from. And also for Washera, it is the eastern portion of the county, northwestern Winnebago and southern Wapaka until 7:30 as well. And this thing's been packing some 60-mile-an-hour wind gusts and some small hail, and I would assume torrential downpours, because we're seeing lots. When we see red, like bright red on the radar, that's where the thunderstorm's doing its business. And it's a no-doubter that there's going to be some potential severe weather in these, to the point where you're going to need to kind of take cover for a while. It's kind of one of those things, too, where if you're driving, it can be almost impossible to see where you're going. Again, that's eastern Washera, northwestern Winnebago, southern Wapaka, but also Green Lake and Marquette counties as well. Severe thunderstorm until 7:30. So we'll keep monitoring this. As this thing has moved into western Wisconsin, now into the central part of the state, it has gotten bigger and more powerful. So we're expecting by the time it gets here that it probably will still have a pretty good punch left in it. All right, the anthem's coming up here shortly. Hang in, we'll get it for you.
2: 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A tale well calculated to keep you in suspense.
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6: Yeah, hang in. Steve Balon with all of our weather. By the time we talk to him at 7:37, it could be getting a little interesting around here. All right, the Appleton McDowell Chorus with the anthem this morning.

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1: From ABC News, I'm Sherry Preston. In the Midwest right now and pretty soon in the Northeast, temperatures are rivaling what's normally felt in the Amazon rainforest. In a heat dome sitting atop much of the eastern half of the country right now, ABC meteorologist Leslie Lopez with more.
2: Some 160 million Americans are impacted by the dangerous heat dome expanding east.
3: We got some water.
2: In New York City, officials opening hundreds of cooling centers and deploying cooling vans to help the most vulnerable.
3: Philadelphia!
2: 4th of July celebrations affected, too. In Philadelphia, where it could feel like 111 degrees Friday, the route for the city's Independence Day parade was supposed to be expanded for America's 250th, now being cut short.
1: President Trump earned over $1 billion from his cryptocurrency last year. According to new financial disclosures, he has earned over $2 billion in total since his second inauguration. It's been 1 week since the devastating earthquakes in Venezuela. Nearly 2,000 people have been confirmed dead. Three of the country's biggest egg producers have been fined $3 million for colluding to raise prices in the midst of the pandemic and the bird flu outbreak. You might not have known his name. You absolutely knew his music.
4: For nearly 50 years, Victor Willis had been performing with the Village People, usually dressed as a motorcycle cop, but sometimes as a naval officer. He and the band are a favorite of President Trump, performing here on Inauguration Eve 2025, with Trump dancing on stage. The Village People posted this morning that Willis died Tuesday of what the band called a short but aggressive illness. He was 74. Jim Ryan, ABC News.
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1: All the world is a Twitter over the Taylor Swift Travis Kelce wedding this weekend at Madison Square Garden. There's a small intimate affair with about 100 people happening tomorrow and a giant party with about 1,000 people invited and blocked streets in Midtown on Friday. 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
1: Limits on how much you can borrow and most likely higher monthly payments. ABC's Elizabeth Schulze says new federal student loan rules go into effect today.
8: This is a big deal for people who are trying to figure out the best way to pay off their debt. There's fewer options to choose from. Maybe that's easier. But one other side effect of this, we've been talking to a lot of loan experts who say that borrowers, especially lower income borrowers, could end up seeing higher monthly payments under these two new options that are being offered.
1: In addition to knocking down President Trump's attempts at getting rid of birthright citizenship, the Supreme Court also this week upheld state bans on transgender girls from participating in girls and women's competitive sports. Here's ABC's Devin Dwyer.
9: A number of women's rights advocates are celebrating it as protection for women's sports. Of course, the president who's campaigned on these issues sees it as a quote-unquote big win. But no question for families that are going to be directly affected by these bans that will now take effect. It's devastating, and especially for Becky Pepper Jackson, who I had the chance to spend some time with, this is going to push her out of a sport that she has found a lot of meaning and friendship in.
1: Jackson filed one of the original lawsuits in the case. A breakaway group of traditionalist Catholics directly defying Pope Leo by consecrating four bishops without consent today. They risk excommunication, but it was their sacred duty, they said. They oppose modernizing reforms in the church. Sherry Preston, ABC News.
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12: At 7:05, we have hazy sunshine and 80 degrees. Good morning. I'm Jonathan Krause. First, a weather alert here. We do have severe thunderstorm warnings out for portions of Waupaca, Washira, and Winnebago counties, and also Green Lake County until 7:30 this morning. That is due to a severe thunderstorm that is moving through those areas, delivering with it strong winds, 60-mile-an-hour winds, and small hail as well. Again, that severe thunderstorm warning in effect until 7:30 this morning. In other news, one person dies from injuries suffered in a crash that saw a vehicle drive into a Grand Chute business. The 18-year-old from Parrish, Florida, was among three people taken to the hospital after the minivan drove through the front window of Matthews Tire on West College Avenue Monday afternoon. The victim's name has not been released. That crash is still under investigation. The city of Appleton's truancy ordinance has expired. The Common Council failed to bring an extension of the ordinance up for a vote before the June 30th sunset date. School board member Oliver Zorno says the school district should continue efforts to get it back on the books.
13: A six-month trial, like a one-semester trial, is pretty hard to get any sort of clarity on. But initial results, initial feedback from our teams is that this is already having an impact. And so that's why we would, I think, ask for a trial.
12: Just one student was issued a truancy citation during the last school year. The Appleton Safety and Licensing Committee will reconsider the truancy ordinance next week. The Neenah Common Council will go behind closed doors tonight to discuss their contract with Flock Safety for automated license plate reader cameras. Several surrounding communities like Oshkosh and Appleton have terminated their contracts with Flock, citing concerns about data collection and privacy protection. No vote on that contract is on the Neenah Council agenda for tonight. Duplicate ballots sent to voters in two consecutive Green Bay election cycles have some questioning the process used by city clerks' offices. Voters in eight wards were sent more than one absentee ballot last week for the August primary. Brown County Republican Party Chairman Doug Reich was among those that filed a complaint against the city with the Wisconsin Elections Commission following a similar incident in March.
14: We said that in writing that, you know, absent a full-scale investigation and corrective action to understand why this is happening and to have the clerk explain why this is happening without that sort of oversight, we said this will happen again.
12: Brown County Democratic Party Chairperson Wanda Sieber says these are just simple mistakes.
15: Until we can stop working with humans, we're going to need transparency because there will always be some kind of mistake. So having leaders who will immediately fess up to what's going on and be clear is tremendously important.
12: Green Bay City Clerk Celestine Jeffries has issued a written statement saying the duplicate ballots are due to a printing error. A Green Bay woman that killed two passengers in a drunk driving crash reaches a plea deal with prosecutors. Lainey Peters is convicted in Brown County Court on two counts of homicide by intoxicated use of a vehicle and one count of injury by OWI. Peters ran off State Highway 172 and struck a tree in Ashwaubenon back in June of 2024. Mimingwa Phillips and Emma Daniels were killed in that crash. Peters faces up to 62 years in prison when sentenced on August 25th. Coming up after the break, how to stay a little bit cooler this week. WHBY News is brought to you by Done Already.
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12: Wisconsin Public Service has some tips for lowering energy costs during our extreme heat. Spokesman Matt Cullen says keeping your curtains or shades closed during the day can keep inside temperatures lower.
19: Every customer is just a little bit different in how their home uses energy. Your air conditioner, as you might expect, is going to be something that's probably going to use more energy during this time period because of the hot weather outside and might be running more frequently.
12: Other suggestions are to operate stoves and ovens after sunset to reduce inside heating and to run fans only in rooms that will be used during the day. And the city of Green Bay is opening the newly remodeled Bay Beach Pavilion Dance Hall as a cooling shelter this week. The building will be open to the public during regular business hours for Bay Beach itself. The city just reopened that pavilion 2 weeks ago. Coming up at 7:31, an arrest of a Nina man wanted for murder in Indiana. I'm Jonathan Krause, WHBY News.
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22: It's another First Alert weather day for severe weather and for heat. Today, scattered thunderstorms. They could have damaging winds, hail, heavy rainfall, even isolated tornadoes. A high of 90 with the heat index up near 100 degrees this afternoon. Scattered storms still could be severe tonight. Balmy and humid, low of 72. From the WBAY First Alert Weather Center, I'm meteorologist Steve Aloff.
23: Yeah, there's plenty on the plate today. We do have that heat advisory that will begin at 11 a.m. go till 8, and that just means it's going to get insufferable again. We also have right in front of us some weather to deal with that is coming in out of the essentially from the west southwest. Severe thunderstorm warning continues for about another 18 minutes for eastern Washera, northwestern Winnebago, southern Waupaca County, also Green Lake County until 7:30. Thunderstorms have been packing some big time winds, small hail, and lots of rain. And this thing is marching pretty much directly at us. So this could be the first of what we've been talking about here, of potentially two or three waves of rain today. One for the morning, maybe some afternoon activity as well. And it looks like from about, 9, 10 o'clock on tonight, we could be seeing some storminess as well. I'm seeing some of the estimates with Steve, and Steve saying we could get at least a half an inch to an inch. Some areas could get an inch and a half to two. And if you're right there where a thunderstorm pops in, you could get that in about a half an hour, the way things are going here. It is 79 with the dew point at 76. So what is it? It feels like 86 already this morning at 7:13 in the morning. Oshkosh at 80 and Green Bay 80. So there you go. We already are starting very, very warm, and we'll be in the hot range again. Okay, so we'll stay with it, let you know if there's anything further to talk about on weather here yet this half hour.
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25: From ABC News, Wall Street Now. Today marks the start of the second half of 2026. The Dow yesterday finished up its strongest first half in nearly 5 years by closing at another record high, 52,319. The S&P and NASDAQ missed their high water marks, but also posted gains, 0.8% and 1.5% respectively. The National Retail Federation says per-person spending for Independence Day barbecues has hit $94.41. That's up from last year. But not every food item on the picnic table is higher. Cheese and potato prices have gone down since 2025. When egg prices were soaring last year, some of the country's biggest producers were accused of colluding to keep those prices high. Now those companies have agreed to pay over $3 million to settle claims. The five-year experiment apparently failed. Target is saying goodbye to the Ulta Beauty store within a store, replacing it with what it's calling the Target Beauty Studio. Jim Ryan, ABC News.
23: And we're seeing the Dow futures trending down 187 now. The S&P 500 about 20. NASDAQ futures also down almost 180. And we're seeing oil off not quite a half a dollar, down 43 cents at 69.07. So there you go. And looks like we'll have to keep an eye on starting the second half of 2026. A little down, even though we had a pretty big first half. I think the Dow was up about 9%. I think it was even higher than that for the NASDAQ. It's 7:15 at WHBY. 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And we're ready for a sports update and more Brewers winning over the Reds.
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4: Milwaukee's bats come alive. Good morning, I'm Doug Russell with sports. We started American Family Field in Milwaukee where the Brewers beat goes on.
5: Line to left. This one has eyes down. One run scores. The Brewers have the lead.
4: Brewers TV with the call. Milwaukee defeats Cincinnati 7-2 in Game 2 of their four-game series. Brandon Sproat gave up an early lead, but then he was staked to four runs in the fourth. That was all he needed. Game 3 is tonight. Shane Drouin pitches against Andrew Abbott. It gets underway at 7:10. According to ESPN, the University of Wisconsin is targeting former Miami and Nebraska athletic director Sean Eichhorst to be their new AD. Eichhorst has spent time in Madison previously under Barry Alvarez. The U.S. men's soccer team tries to get into the round of 16 tonight. Standing in their way is Bosnia and Herzegovina. Kickoff is at 7 from San Francisco Stadium. Yesterday and last night, Norway, France, and Mexico all advanced. Doug Russell, Wisconsin Radio Network.
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6: 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Zach Morris will have World Cup soccer results, and we'll tee it up with Travis from X-Golf Appleton.
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23: Notice how dark it's getting off to the west southwest?
8: Uh-huh.
23: Here it comes. I'm Dave Edwards. Welcome aboard. 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And I'm looking off toward the southwest through the Myron Construction Studio windows here. And that's where we knew this was coming from. Eastern Washera County, northwestern Winnebago, southern Wapaka, still in a severe thunderstorm warning until 7:30. Same thing for Green Lake County as well. And there have been packing some pretty good winds, downpours, small hail so far, where we could possibly see some damage from this one because it is tracking right toward us. And boy, did it get dark in a hurry over there toward the west-southwest. So we'll stay on top of it, and Steve will be with us in about 15, 16 minutes. We'll get a better update at that time because it'll be just before things start to get here in northeast Wisconsin. We're getting closer and closer to it. All right, got an update. Hang on. Jonathan Krause just hanging. Here we go. A severe thunderstorm warning for northwestern Calumet County, northeastern Winnebago, and also for Outagamie County. So there you go. That'll be until 8 o'clock. This particular thunderstorm that they're watching, 9 miles east of Lake Poygan, 13 miles northwest of Oshkosh, and we're still moving in a big hurry. It's going at about 50 miles an hour. That's why we've been watching this one, because it's coming in a hurry. And it does pack 60-mile-an-hour wind gusts and small hail. So we're looking, let me see here, let me get some timing. Appleton, we're probably looking at about 735, 740. Kakana, Little Chute at about the same time, obviously. Northern Lake Winnebago around 730, and we're not that far away from it. There is a whole bunch of rain back behind this thing, so this would be a first wave hit of probably thunderstorm activity. And then after that, it might be a little bit milder. But first and foremost, a severe thunderstorm warning now for northwestern Calumet, northeastern Winnebago, and all of Outagamie County until 8 a.m. So it's a coming. There's an Appleton connection to what's going to be happening tonight in the game between the United States and Bosnia-Herzegovina. And we'll get to that in a second, but here's just a couple from yesterday.
9: Trying to unlock this Ivory Coast defense. Here is Bob. Oh, what a lovely ball that is. Into Berg. No, surely! Of course, the definition of inevitable.
23: Okay, that's Norway as they beat Ivory Coast 2-1. And then after they got done, you maybe have been seeing the Norwegian fans are a hoot. Because they have this rowing thing that they do. They do it to the beat of a drum. So the fans kind of hung on as the Norway soccer team sat down on the field, and guess what they did?

0: There they go. They did their rowing right there on the field. 2-1 Norway over Ivory Coast. It was, in this particular game, Mexico with the shutout.
1: The defenders in trouble. It's going Mexico's way. Raul Jimenez joins in the fun.
0: And they win 2-0 over Ecuador. And then Mbappe did his thing.
2: Plays it inside to Elise. Back it goes to Barcola. They're in again. It's coming by Mbappe. Brilliant. Unerring still from Mbappe. And he's chasing down Lionel Messi for this golden boot. 3-0.
0: Okay, so there you go. Mbappe, he's good. France beat Sweden 3-0. And so those three winners moving on. And now we will have three more today. England and Congo at 11 a.m., Belgium and Senegal at 3, and then the U.S. takes on Bosnia-Herzegovina at 7, as I mentioned. Here's an interesting little twist to this, and thanks, John. I appreciate you tipping me off to this. There is a 21-year-old that's on the Bosnia team that's actually from here in Appleton. And my apologies if I don't quite get the name perfect. Esmir Bakraterevic. He spent his childhood here. He was born in Appleton in 2005. His parents fled the Bosnian War back in 1992. Remember, that was a horrible situation. The ethnic cleansing that was going on there was insane. So they came here, arrived in the U.S. in 2001 as part of a refugee program. So Esmir grew up in this area. He then played it through the New England Revolution Academy. Spent some time in that system, kind of the youth programs of the states. And then apparently in the summer of 2024, he made his choice, and he asked FIFA if this was okay to do such a thing, and he switched to Bosnia's team instead of, maybe he felt he wasn't going to make the U.S. team, but he is on the team. He's not a starter. He plays occasionally, kind of one of the sub-ins that they do toward the end of the game. So maybe you will see Esmir Bakraterevic tonight for Bosnia.
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0: Okay, stick with us. We will have a complete first alert weather update here shortly. Severe thunderstorm warning now for Outagamie County as well until 8, as it has really darkened in a hurry. So hang in for that coming up. 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
5: Scattered thunderstorms could be severe today with high winds, hail, and heavy rainfall. And it's going to be hot and humid again. A high near 90 with the heat index close to 100 degrees this afternoon. Tonight, balmy and humid, a low of 72. Scattered storms, especially in the evening, and they could be strong to severe at times. From the WBAY First Alert Weather Center, I'm meteorologist Steve Balog.
0: Okay, we'll get to those warnings in just a second. Just a quick look at the numbers. 80 is pretty popular. 81 Green Bay, 80 in Oshkosh, and in Appleton Southwest at about 8 to 16. 77 is our dew point, so here we go again. All right, we're going to be finishing up here in a matter of moments the severe thunderstorm warning for eastern Washera, northwestern Winnebago, southern Wapaka. That goes until 7:30. And this has been packing some 60-mile-an-hour wind gusts and some small hail. And you can see how quickly it darkened here in the Fox Cities. because there is a severe thunderstorm warning. In fact, I just heard some of the early thunder. Northwestern Calumet County, northeastern Winnebago, and pretty much all of Outagamie County, because this system that we've been watching is coming right for us. And it's just a little bit east of Lake Poygan now, northwest of Oshkosh, moving at about 50. You got it, 50 miles an hour. This also is 60-mile-an-hour winds, small hail, and probably torrential downpours. So hang with us. We'll probably be seeing the early edges of the actual rain in Appleton, Kimberly, Kaukauna, probably within the next 10 minutes or so.
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0: Okay, looks like I may have been interrupted a bit by our EAS alert at the time because I couldn't hear it in the background, but severe thunderstorm warning, in case you missed it, and you may have caught it a couple times. Northwestern Calumet, northeastern Winnebago, and also Outagamie County. And now we have a severe thunderstorm warning for southwestern Calumet and southeastern Winnebago County. In fact, looks like we may have another one coming in here. So that severe thunderstorm located over Rush Lake, a little bit southwest of Oshkosh, moving east at 45 miles an hour. We are going to see some active weather in and around the metro here for probably the next hour or longer. Stay with us here on WHBY. We'll keep you posted.

0: across the eastern half of the country. About 160 million people under heat advisories. ABC's Phil Tate in Brooklyn, New York, where the heat index is expected to hit 100 today and get even worse tomorrow and Friday.
1: Avoid strenuous physical activity. 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You want to ensure that you're staying hydrated. 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
0: Three of the country's biggest egg producers agreed to donate 53 million eggs and pay over $3 million to settle charges of price fixing during the pandemic and the bird flu outbreak. Search teams still at work in Venezuela a week after the deadly earthquakes there. Around 2,000 people are confirmed to have died. President Trump posting about Village People lead singer Victor Willis, who died at the age of 74 this week. The president offering his condolences, calling the YMCA singer a great guy. This is ABC News.
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4: At 7:32, it is mostly cloudy with a thunderstorm rolling through the Fox Valley as well. 81. Good morning. I'm Jonathan Krause. We do have severe thunderstorm warnings up for a number of areas. Let's begin with the latest one that just came down. That is for southwestern Calumet and southeastern Winnebago counties until 8:15. At 7:25, a severe thunderstorm was located over Rush Lake, about 15 miles southwest of Oshkosh, moving easterly at 45 miles an hour. This storm includes 60-mile-an-hour wind gust and small hail as well. It is expected to be in the area of Oshkosh at about 8 o'clock here this morning. We also have a severe thunderstorm warning for all of Outagamie County and then portions of Calumet and other portions of Winnebago County until 8 o'clock this morning. There again, a storm with 60-mile-an-hour wind gust and small hail. And Fond du Lac, Green Lake counties are still under a severe thunderstorm warning as well until, 8 o'clock this morning for another storm brewing in that area. So we'll continue to keep an eye on all of those alerts for you here throughout the morning on WHBY. An elderly Amro brother and sister have been reported missing. A silver alert has been issued for 80-year-old John Byer. Byer is driving a tan 1999 Chevy Malibu. He's believed to be with his sister, Donna. Both have dementia. They were last seen around 1 o'clock Tuesday. Their vehicle was captured on security cameras outside the state capitol building in Madison around 8 o'clock last night. Anyone with information on their whereabouts should contact law enforcement. Appleton police say they will aggressively break out windows on vehicles if they get reports of children or pets inside them this week. Lieutenant John Ostermeyer says it does not take long to cause hyperthermia.
5: Children don't regulate body temperature as well as adults do, and literally minutes in a car can become deadly.
4: Anyone seeing a child or an animal left unattended in a closed vehicle is encouraged to call 911. Appleton police report making 11 arrests for drunk driving in the space of a week. APD adds that one of the arrests was an eighth offense, another involved a minor passenger, and some were crashes with injuries. All told, the 11 people arrested had accumulated 26 prior OWI convictions. The city of Oshkosh breaks ground on the construction of a new wastewater treatment plant. Public Works Director James Robbie says the new facility meets stricter state guidelines for water quality.
6: The work to reduce phosphorus discharges to Lake Winnebago began with a DNR study of the watershed and development of a total maximum daily load document. All dischargers discharging to water that feeds Lake Winnebago are required to meet strict phosphorus reduction requirements.

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1: If you've been tricked by a scammer, you have probably gone onto a list. Lisa Schiller with the Better Business Bureau of Wisconsin says scammers share lists of victims in order to see if someone who's been defrauded once will take the bait a second time.
2: So maybe if you fell for a computer tech scam, at one point, you know, perhaps you'll turn around and fall for a, you know, a timeshare sales scam the next, or a sweepstakes or a lottery scam, something of that nature.
1: Schiller adds that scammers know that sometimes people are too proud to report a fraud or think they can fix things on their own. And gas prices continue to decline in the Fox Valley. GasBuddy.com reports the average for regular unleaded in the Appleton area last week was $3.60 a gallon, a drop of 12 cents. In Green Bay, gas prices fell 9 cents to $3.70. Coming up at 8:05, the latest on severe weather rolling through the area this morning. I'm Jonathan Krause, WHBY News.
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1: 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Coming up at 4 o'clock, I'll have the latest in WHBY News. First alert, meteorologist David Ernst tells us when we will be done with our current heat wave. Zach Morris will have World Cup soccer results, and we'll tee it up with Travis from X-Golf Appleton.
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3: Let's get right to it. Steve Balon joining us. Severe weather is joining us as well, Steve. Right on the doorstep, it looks like here, huh?
5: My goodness, Dave, I was just looking at our Oshkosh sky cam, and what a tremendous sky we have over top of Oshkosh right now. And it is quickly closing into the Fox Cities. So we've got a line of some damaging thunderstorms from about New London just coming into Nina and Oshkosh, but especially west of Oshkosh out towards Omro. The National Weather Service has issued severe thunderstorm warnings for central and southern Outagamie County, northern Winnebago County, northwestern Calumet County until 8 o'clock this morning, and for southern Winnebago County and southwestern Calumet County until 8:15. There's also a severe thunderstorm warning in effect for northwestern Fond du Lac County. That's till 8 a.m. as well. This storm has a history of producing some wind gusts up around 65 miles an hour. There's been some hail, an inch in diameter or less. Really, the wind, I think, is the biggest thing. And not to mention that, but the heavy drenching rainfall, which is now arriving along the I-41 corridor, which is going to create some travel issues as it comes down hard. Watch out for standing water or ponding water, especially in low-lying areas and areas of poor drainage. And there's quite a bit of lightning from this Boeing arc of thunderstorms that is just kind of aimed towards the Fox Cities. And so this is going to come through between now and mid-morning. It will likely track east and northeast at about 40 miles an hour and continue to impact people this morning from about, say, Highway 29 and south. So I would say Pulaski, Suamico, Dykesville, Green Bay, south, down to Chilton, Fond du Lac, Keel, Sheboygan, Manitowoc. You'll have to keep an eye out for these thunderstorms between now and mid-morning. This is the first of what we're expecting to have a few rounds of thunderstorms that could be strong or severe today. It is the first alert weather day because of the storm risk and also because of the heat and the humidity. First of all, in regards to the thunderstorms, they could pop up again this afternoon and tonight with high winds, hail, heavy rainfall. According to Pinpoint Predictor, some of the heaviest rain could be around 1 or 3 inches from these thunderstorms that come on through between now and the end of tonight. Not everybody's going to get that, but where the rain comes down, don't be surprised if your rain gauge gets filled up, and that's because of the very humid air mass that we have across northeast Wisconsin. That humidity helping to jack up our heat index into the triple digits yesterday, and we'll probably see heat index values flirting with 100 this afternoon. The timing of the thunderstorms might throw off the heat and humidity temporarily, but I do think we'll have enough hazy sun mixed in with the clouds and the storms to get our highs up to near 90 this afternoon with the heat index around 100 degrees. So, here's the forecast of the First Alert Weather Center. Today, Wednesday, again, a First Alert Weather Day with scattered thunderstorms. They could be severe. A chance in the morning, then a break, and then a chance in the afternoon. A high of 90, heat index near 100, southwest winds 5 to 15 miles an hour.

0: higher gusts. Tonight, scattered storms could be severe, balmy, humid, a low of 72. We'll keep our first alert weather day going for tomorrow, Thursday, partly cloudy, spotty, strong thunderstorms. I think we'll find fewer storms, but where they develop, they still could pack a punch. Hot, humid, and breezy, a high of 87. The heat index tomorrow could reach the upper 90s. Now, temperatures do cool down gradually on your extended forecast. 85 on Friday, very warm, muggy with scattered storms. Saturday, the 4th of July, some fog in the morning, then some sun, then spotty thunderstorms. Not a washout of a holiday, but that storm chance is there for fireworks shows and for grilling out. Not as warm, a high of 79, but there's still going to be some stickiness to the air. Warm and humid on Sunday, 80 and partly cloudy. Warm and humid and 83, partly cloudy on Monday. And Tuesday, partly cloudy, very warm and humid, a high of 85 with another chance of incoming showers and thunderstorms.
1: Yeah, we turned dark, dark black here in a hurry. I mean, just crazy how fast it kind of came in here. Wolf. So I will let you go because I would assume you're probably going to need some TV time here, too.
0: Yeah, I've been cutting in on Good Morning America, and as long as the warnings keep flying from the National Weather Service, I'm probably going to have to break into programming every now and then, okay. So I do appreciate a little radio time with you.
1: You got it, buddy.
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1: Thanks, Steve. Appreciate the update.
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1: Balon, Chief Meteorologist with First Alert Weather. Let me get you up to date. Severe thunderstorm warning, northwestern Calumet, northeastern Winnebago County, and for Outagamie County until 8. It is now moving into the Fox Cities in a hurry. This system is moving at about 50 miles an hour. Torrential downpours. You're going to see some pretty high wind gusts up around 60 miles an hour, maybe some small hail. We're still working on southwestern Calumet and southeastern Winnebago until 8:15. Same kind of thing. Downpours, high winds, could be some hail. We are just now starting to see some rain moving into the eastern portion of Appleton. It's moving so fast. This thing is, this thing's cooking. 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
2: Homebuyer with your money now. Chip stocks notched historic gains in the second quarter as investors widened their AI portfolio to include names other than NVIDIA. Memory maker Micron led the way, with the stock jumping more than 240%, while Intel stock 216%. Shares of Advanced Micro Devices climbed 186%. Michael Burry said he has placed a bearish wager against Caterpillar, believing the construction equipment maker has become one of the maker's most overvalued beneficiaries of the artificial investment boom. The famed investor said he shorted Caterpillar shares at roughly $1,060. Mike Gron, CEO Sanjay Mehrotra, said on CNBC that memory chip makers aren't the only ones to blame for the current supply and demand imbalance, which has recently led to price hikes in the tech sector. Customers who drove a hard bargain in pricing in recent years also contributed to the squeeze. Futures are moderately lower after the Dow posted its strongest first half in 5 years. Both Dow and NASDAQ futures down by more than 100 points. That's your money now.
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1: Okay, quick check on the markets. Dow futures down 190, S&P about 18. The oil market is down 66 cents at 68.84. Let me go back to what we're seeing or not seeing right now. It is remarkable how fast this went from partly to mostly sunny to just dark, dark gray and thunderstorm activity. Like 15 minutes, it was a huge change. We do have a severe thunderstorm warning right here in Outagamie County, northwestern Winnebago, northwestern Calumet County until 8 a.m. And then southwestern Calumet and southeastern Winnebago County, that'll go until 8:15. Somebody really turned the lights out. It really remarkably changed. And now we're getting that severe thunderstorm we've been talking about that has been moving across the state. It's kind of a lone wolf in a sense because it's just one big band, and then all the other rain's a good 50 miles to 100 miles back behind. So this one will probably roll through. We'll get a little bit of a break and then bring in more rain behind it. All right, 747, sports, coming up.
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11: The crew gets at least the split. Good morning. I'm Doug Russell with sports. We started AmFam in Milwaukee where the Brewers beat goes on.
12: Line to left. This one has eyes down. One run scores. The Brewers have the lead.
11: Brewers TV with the call. The final score, Milwaukee 7, Cincinnati 2. Brandon Sproat gave up an early lead, but then he was staked to four runs in the fourth.
13: That's our offense for you. They battle and battle and battle, you know, good AB after good AB, and just produce runs. I mean, it's fun to pitch when, you know, when I've got that offense and that defense behind me.
11: Game 3 of the series is tonight. Shane Drouin will pitch against Andrew Abbott. It gets underway at 7:10. To the minors in the Midwest League, the bats were hot for the home team in Beloit.
14: The pitch. High fly ball! Deep right field all the way back! See you later! It's a three-run bomb here in the bottom of the third inning.
11: Play-by-play courtesy of WCLO Radio in Beloit. The final score, the Sky Carp blank South Bend 4-0. Also, the Timber Rattlers win at Peoria 5-4. According to ESPN, the University of Wisconsin is targeting former Miami and Nebraska athletic director Sean Eichhorn to be their new AD. Eichhorn has spent time in Madison previously under Barry Alvarez. The U.S. men's soccer team tries to get into the round of 16 tonight. Standing in their way is Bosnia and Herzegovina. Kickoff is at 7 from San Francisco Stadium. Yesterday and last night, it was France advancing into the round of 16.
15: Back it goes to Barkley. The minute Jane is coming by Mbappe. Brilliant. A daring, skillful Mbappe. And he's chasing down Lionel Messi for this golden boot. 3-0.
11: Play-by-play courtesy of Fox Sports, also advancing Norway and Mexico. Doug Russell, Wisconsin Radio Network.
1: Okay, thank you, Doug. 7:50 now, WHBY. Let's get another first alert update here. National Weather Service has posted, and we've been talking about this severe thunderstorm warning, and boy, is it hammering Appleton right now. Northwestern Calumet, northeastern Winnebago. and all of Outagamie County until 8 a.m., which obviously is only about 10 more minutes. It's because of the speed of this thunderstorm. It's moving at about 50 miles an hour. And if you're out in it right now, you saw how dark it became in no time. And it's the wind gusts along with it. There could be some small hail and then just the torrential downpours. If you are driving and can find a way to take an exit, not a bad idea for a while, and just get yourself parked for a few minutes and let this roll through. Now, also, southwestern Calumet County, southeastern Winnebago County until 8:15. A severe thunderstorm located near Oshkosh, now moving east at about 45 miles an hour. This would be around the central part of Lake Winnebago, like right about now. Hello. And that's continuing to trek to the east. These started moving into the state no more than just about 2 or 3 hours ago. And you could just see as it was starting to build that it was coming right for us, and it did. So again, until 8 a.m., so we only have a few more minutes, but it's moving quickly for northeastern Winnebago, northwestern Calumet, and all of Outagamie County until 8.
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5: Hi, this is Gary Berleski, and the date is July 1st. In 1863, the brutal three-day Battle of Gettysburg took place. It is one of the largest military conflicts in North American history. When the Confederate versus the Unions collided at Gettysburg, Pennsylvania. In 1963, the United States Postal Service introduces the Zone Improvement Plan. It's a plan to improve the speed of mail delivery, inaugurating the use of machine-readable zip codes to facilitate the efficient sorting of mail at a national level. And in 1979, the first Sony Walkman goes on sale.
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0: 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The Walkman from Sony, the one and only.
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3: Good morning, it's 7:53 WHBY, trying to keep you tapped into what's going on with this crazy weather. Severe thunderstorm warning continues for a few more minutes here up until 8 for northwestern Calumet, northeastern Winnebago, and all of Outagamie County. A severe thunderstorm has been rolling through here for about the last 20 minutes or so on the western side and about the last 10 minutes here on the east, because it is moving at about 50 miles an hour. There have been some reports of 60-mile-an-hour wind gusts, quarter-size hail, which we all know can be pretty rugged on anything. This should be rolling through. It's already gone through good share of Kimberly now. We've been getting wet on the eastern side of Appleton here, and as it goes into Kimberly, Kaukauna, and points north, I would say be aware, Freedom, you're about to get hit. Same thing for Wrightstown, De Pere, if you're not already. And Green Bay, which has been hit with a lot of rain here in the last couple of weeks. Last week, week and a half, they've had two or three real big rains. You have another one coming to your doorstep any minute now. Now, we do have the other one that isn't quite expired yet either for southwestern Calumet, southeastern Winnebago County. That'll go until 8:15. 60-mile-an-hour wind gusts reported there, too. Some small hail, downpours, just a little bit southwest of Oshkosh recently, so that's got to be coming through now. Be aware, these are the kind of situations where it could be almost a blind drive. If you're moving along at 50, 60, 70 miles an hour with these winds and the rain the way it's coming down, please do take care. All right, you know what? Let's just do another update on the weather as we go here. 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
7: Scattered thunderstorms could be severe today with high winds, hail, and heavy rainfall. And it's going to be hot and humid again. A high near 90 with the heat index close to 100 degrees this afternoon. Tonight, balmy and humid, a low of 72. Scattered storms, especially in the evening, and they could be strong to severe at times. From the WBAY First Alert Weather Center, I'm meteorologist Steve Balog.
3: Yeah, we're just a few minutes away from this expiring here in the Fox Cities at 8 o'clock. I wouldn't be at all surprised. Let's just extend it about another 10, 15 minutes and let it roll through. Northwestern Calumet, northeastern Winnebago, and Outagamie County until 8 a.m. But just let's roll to about 8:10, 8:15 before this thing is completely clear of us. There's a really weird, it's a reverse sea. You sometimes see that with really severe weather and possibly tornadic weather. So just be aware there's a little bit of that going on too. But the leading edge has moved through the Appleton area now, but there's still quite a bit of lightning. We're seeing some wind gusts that, I mean, you can just hear it roaring outside right now. And there's a little bit of a gap. When you get to the west of the metro now, heading out toward Wautoma, Stevens Point, there's a bit of a gap, and then there's more rain as you head back to Black River Falls and that area, and even back toward Eau Claire. So this big wedge that's rolled through, or is rolling through, probably will be done making its presence known within the next half hour to an hour past Green Bay. But they're still back behind it, potentially more rain, and we could see some more thunderstorm activity as we go.
8: Now, I think the big concern here, of course, is privacy, but that's where Apple actually has a major advantage over the competition. You see, your travel plans, your emails, your medical records, your financial documents, all of that is stored in some giant server somewhere. And you hope it's kept private and someday deleted, but who knows? Who knows what they do with that data? Now, with Apple, they're doing things very differently.
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3: Okay, we'll get to ABC News here in a minute. I want to get you a fresh one. Severe thunderstorm warning now for northern Calumet, northern Manitowoc County. As we mentioned, Brown County, you're into this one now. Kewaunee County and eastern Outagamie County. That'll go until 9, so we have a full hour here to go on that one. So we're going from Black Creek to about High Cliff State Park, north of Appleton now, and even some activity southeast of Appleton. That's what I mentioned about that kind of reverse sea that we're seeing. 60-mile-an-hour wind gusts have been reported. So just to kind of give you an update, Little Chute and heading up, Brilliant about 8:05, Luxembourg, maybe around 8:35, 8:40 or so. And you're probably going to see it in and around the Green Bay area, if you haven't already. Into Pierre, Freedom, Wrightstown, Green Bay, you're going to get walloped here in the next 20 minutes or so, 20 minutes to a half an hour, if you're not already seeing some of that. We'll keep you posted. But it's northern Calumet County, northern Manitowoc, Brown County, Kewaunee County, and eastern Outagamie County. And that's till 9 o'clock.
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11: From ABC News, I'm Sherry Preston. President Trump taking questions from reporters before boarding the new Air Force One this morning for a trip to North Dakota. One of those questions involved recent financial disclosures that show the president's made more than $2 billion since starting his second term. He says the money is invested for him.
12: I've made a lot of money before I became president, and they invest my money, and I don't talk to them. I don't even speak to them. So I have many people, I don't know what they call it, closed accounts or something. You put your money in, and that's it. I don't talk to them. They're big institutions.
11: ABC's Jay O'Brien with more from the Capitol.
13: The scale of Trump and his family business ventures is unprecedented for an American president. His new disclosure report was over 900 pages long, compared to just 17 pages for Vice President J.D. Vance. President Biden's financial disclosure covering the year before he left office was 11 pages long. The White House has repeatedly denied any conflicts of interest and insists the president only acts in the best interest of the American people, pointing to the fact that his assets are in a trust. It's not a traditional hands-off blind trust, but one controlled by his children.
11: A 15-term Democratic incumbent losing her Colorado primary to a progressive newcomer, says ABC National correspondent Stephen Portnoy.
14: The result in the Denver area district ends the congressional career of Diana DeGette, who has served in the House since 1997. She was defeated by a challenger who was born that same year. Milot Kiros, who emigrated from Ethiopia as an infant, is the latest member of the Democratic Socialists of America to oust a Democratic incumbent. Republicans point to Kiros' comment in a local news interview that the 9/11 attacks were an inevitable consequence of America destabilizing the Middle East.
11: A ship has run aground in the Strait of Hormuz while using a route not approved by Iran. Extreme heat pushing from the Midwest into the Northeast with triple-digit temperatures expected through the 4th of July. Today marks 1 week since the earthquakes in Venezuela, the death toll nearly 2,000 people. 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
15: Man, I love this place. I've been surfing here since I was a kid. Now, seeing my grandson out on the water, it means everything to me. Watching him and taking in the blue waves, the sea breeze, the blurry horizon.
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11: Three major egg producers have admitted to price fixing.
17: The states and federal government claim Calmain Foods, Versova, and Hickman's Egg Ranch secretly communicated to increase what consumers paid for eggs between June 2022 and March 2025. Average prices soared to a record high of more than $6 per dozen early last year, with some shoppers paying even more.
11: ABC Sophie Flay, the fine, $3 million and a donation of thousands of eggs to food pantries. Police don't anticipate filing charges in a fatal car crash at a strip mall shopping center in the Houston area this week. ABC's Jim Ryan says an 18-year-old employee of a Nothing Bundt cake store was killed.
18: The teenager and a customer were standing near the counter inside the bakery when a man in his late 70s drove his pickup truck through the front window. Major Anthony McConnell of the Harris County Sheriff's Office.
19: He was planning on parking in front of the business. Instead, he accelerated by hitting the wrong pedal, driving into the business.
18: The employee died at the scene. The customer she was with had minor injuries. McConnell says the driver showed no signs of impairment and has cooperated with investigators. Jim Ryan, ABC News.
11: U.S. FIFA fans flocking to the Bay Area.
20: Excitement is 11 out of 10. Been waiting for this moment for my whole life, basically. And I think we're going to get a win, for sure.
11: Joel Goldberg, one of thousands in town to see the men's team take on Bosnia-Herzegovina tonight in the first match of the knockout round. Sherry Preston, ABC News.
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23: At 8:05, we have, thunderstorms moving now to the east of the Fox Cities and 74 degrees. Good morning, I'm Jonathan Krause. Oshkosh police have located the parents of a nonverbal girl found on the streets. The child, believed to be 10 to 12 years old, was found wandering near Jackson Street and Murdoch Avenue. She was reunited with her family this morning. Speaking of those thunderstorms, we do still have a couple of severe thunderstorm warnings in effect. One of those is for southwestern Calumet and southeastern Winnebago counties until 8:15 this morning. And then also a severe thunderstorm warning for northern Calumet, northern Manitowoc, all of Brown County, all of Kewaunee County, and eastern Outagamie County until 9 o'clock this morning. These are due to storms bringing with them 60-mile-an-hour wind gusts and small hail. One person dies from injuries suffered in a crash that saw a vehicle drive into a Grand Chute business. The 18-year-old from Parrish, Florida, was among three people taken to the hospital after the minivan drove through the front window of Matthews Tire on West College Avenue Monday afternoon. The victim's name has not been released. The cause of that crash is still under investigation. The June 30th sunset date passes for the Appleton Truancy Ordinance without the Common Council approving an extension. The ordinance was originally worded to provide a six-month trial period for alders to consider its impact. Appleton Area School Superintendent Greg Harches says some members of the council are demanding data to justify the ordinance they cannot supply.
24: We've had an individual who's emailed hours and hours worth of work that we've put in and now sent another one, which would be 75 hours we calculated to get the information that is needed, supposedly. So we're not interested in continuing that either.
23: Just one student was issued a truancy citation during the last school year. The Appleton Safety and Licensing Committee will reconsider the truancy ordinance next week. Our extreme heat this week will likely mean higher energy bills. Wisconsin Public Service spokesman Matt Cullen says there are ways to beat the heat without cranking up the air conditioning, like keeping your curtains and shades closed during the day.
25: As a result, you might not have to go to your thermostat and turn that thermostat down, which causes your air conditioner to use more energy to run more frequently.
23: Another suggestion is to wait until after sunset to use heat-generating appliances like ovens and stoves. After the break, Oshkosh starts work on another major water project. WHBY News Time is 8:07.
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23: Construction is underway on a new $78 million wastewater treatment plant in Oshkosh. Mayor Matt Mugerauer says the old facility would not meet new standards for phosphorus treatment.
2: The challenge before us is significant. The new phosphorus limits imposed are nearly six times more stringent than previous standards, and meeting that goal requires substantial investment. But it's an investment in cleaner water, a healthier Fox River and Lake Winnebago, and a stronger environment for our residents and future generations.
23: The wastewater treatment plant should go online in 2 years. A Nina man will spend 3 years in prison for stabbing another person. Brady McIntosh is also sentenced in Winnebago County Court to 5 years on extended supervision for first-degree reckless endangerment. McIntosh stabbed another man in the front yard of a residence along the 800 block of Sherry Street on New Year's Eve of last year. Two area libraries say social media posts promoting events at their locations are fake. Posts claiming the Oshkosh and Kakana Public Libraries will be hosting robotic events next month have been popping up on Facebook. Officials say such events are not happening and that the posters are likely trying to collect personal information from those who register for the events. Efforts to have the posts removed are underway. Coming up at 8:31, a reminder not to leave kids or pets in the car this week. I'm Jonathan Krause, WHBY News.
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26: It's another First Alert weather day for severe weather and for heat. Today, scattered thunderstorms. They could have damaging winds, hail, heavy rainfall, even isolated tornadoes. A high of 90 with the heat index up near 100 degrees this afternoon. Scattered storms still could be severe tonight. Balmy and humid, low of 72. From the WBAY First Alert Weather Center, I'm meteorologist Steve Balon.
23: Well, we had a chance to get rain cooled here down to 75, which is not a huge drop, but we were up to about 80, 81 or so there for a while. And then the thunderstorm hit, and we're dealing with some of the effects still in southwestern Calumet and southeastern Winnebago counties. That'll still go here for about another 5 minutes. But until 9 this morning, a severe thunderstorm warning is still out for northern Calumet, northern Manitowoc, all of Brown County, Kewaunee County, and eastern Outagamie County. That's the severe thunderstorm line that went through here, and it turned everything just pitch gray. I mean, as dark a gray as you could see. And a big-time thunderstorm with wind, and tiny. I think we had just a tiny, tiny hail. And it is moving so quickly, though, that it's almost a splash and dasher. It gets in and out in 10 or 15 or 20 minutes and then moves on to the next place. So, again, that's until 9 o'clock, so still some time to go on that. All right, we'll keep you up to date, WHBY.
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10: 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In our next episode, we'll share the story, the fascinating story of America's response to the Eiffel Tower, and that would be the Ferris wheel. 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
13: With the Bloomberg Small Business Report, I'm John Tucker. Small businessman Jack Nicola invented the bed scrunchie, an adjustable elastic band that clips sheets to mattresses. His experience as an online merchant provides a rare glimpse into an international black market that has become a persistent scourge of Amazon's online store. He says a woman he didn't know contacted him, offering to bribe an Amazon employee to help him resolve a dispute with the e-commerce giant. He paid attention because the caller had information about his seller account, something only certain Amazon employees have access to. It's become an open secret among Amazon sellers and consultants. There are middlemen who lurk on message apps, offering access to people inside Amazon who can get things done for a price. Chris McCabe, a former Amazon employee, says the message is always the same. I'm going to show you screenshots to prove I have inside access. And that's the Bloomberg Small Business Report.
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29: Okay, we'll get back to some of those weather warnings as we go. But as you heard, that goes until 9 o'clock. We've repeated it two or three different times, so we're on top of it as best we can be. But these severe thunderstorms are moving so quickly that they're in, out within 15 to 20 minutes in some cases. Dow futures down 136. The Nasdaq's now down about 250. And oil's off 26 cents at $69.24. 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
1: Milwaukee's bats come alive. Good morning, I'm Doug Russell with sports. We started American Family Field in Milwaukee where the Brewers beat goes on.
2: Line to left. This one has eyes down. One run scores. The Brewers have the lead.
1: Brewers TV with the call. Milwaukee defeats Cincinnati 7-2 in game two of their four-game series. Brandon Sproat gave up an early lead, but then he was staked to four runs in the fourth. That was all he needed. Game three is tonight. Shane Drouin pitches against Andrew Abbott. It gets underway at 7:10. According to ESPN, the University of Wisconsin is targeting former Miami and Nebraska athletic director Sean Eichhorst to be their new AD. Eichhorst has spent time in Madison previously under Barry Alvarez. The U.S. men's soccer team tries to get into the round of 16 tonight. Standing in their way is Bosnia and Herzegovina. Kickoff is at 7 from San Francisco Stadium. Yesterday and last night, Norway, France, and Mexico all advanced. Doug Russell, Wisconsin Radio Network.
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12: More electric vehicles are on their way to the Green Bay Police Department. The Common Council approves the purchase of two additional Tesla vehicles at a cost of nearly $90,000. Green Bay Police will use the new vehicles as patrol cars. 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

0: It's a bit of Mariah Carey helping us back on WHPY's AM Fox Valley. Good morning. I'm Dave Edwards. We're powered by Capital Credit Union. How bizarre. You know, in the previous hours, I've been talking about these storms that have been developing, and they're coming our way. We went from partly to mostly sunny to raging thunderstorm, and now I'm seeing it break up, and we could see the sun back out within the next 10 minutes. How weird. All within an hour or so, roughly. Severe thunderstorm warning does continue, though, for northern Calumet, northern Manitowoc, Brown County, Kewaunee County, and eastern Outagamie County until 9. And I'm noticing this line that went through Appleton has cleared us now to the point where it's more Wrightstown, De Pere, Green Bay, Howard, Suamico, and then, of course, it'll bang into the lakeshore here in the next 20 minutes to half an hour as well. And it has been moving so quickly to the east at 45 to 50 miles an hour that it's a little bit in the splash and dash category. But when it hits with a lot of rain and potentially just a tiny bit of hail, but also the big wind gusts that in some cases were hitting about 60 miles an hour with this. Now, in case you're wondering, Dave, what's coming behind it? There is this little lull, and then we might get some showers, possibly bring back a little rain later this afternoon. But it's starting to look a little bit more interesting when we get to about 9, 10 o'clock tonight. That could be 3 or 4 hours of thunderstorm activity on and off. But then again, may not be on and off. It may be more on than off. So we're not done. There's still more coming. 8:22. Let's get up to date on a few things.
1: These are your political insights from ABC News. Primary night in Colorado. The Associated Press projects Attorney General Phil Wiser will win the Democratic primary for governor, beating U.S. Senator Michael Bennet. Wiser telling supporters Tuesday night,
2: "Colorado, you chose fresh, energetic, and bold leadership that starts by asking, how can I help?"
1: In the Republican primary, tight race between State Senator Bob Kirkmeyer and political newcomer Victor Marks. And the AP projects incumbent Senator John Hickenlooper will win the Democratic primary for U.S. Senate. And here's an upset. Congresswoman Diana DeJet is projected to have lost her bid for re-election to Democratic Socialist Mela Kiros, a Ph.D. student. This is the third time this year that a Democratic Socialist defeated an incumbent in a House primary. Newly released personal financial disclosure documents for 2025 show President Trump appears to have earned over $1 billion since the start of his second term from his cryptocurrency ventures. Dave Packer, ABC News.
0: Appreciate that. 8:23 at WHBY, and as we saw this rain roll through, it reminded us of just how horrid it was earlier this year, in April especially, with the flooding that was just so widespread, getting 6, 7, 8, 9 inches in a couple of days. We are hearing that the president yesterday mentioned that about $22.5 million in disaster relief fund money is coming to the state. The only problem is Governor Evers said they haven't heard anything else above and beyond that. They heard that the money is coming, but they haven't heard the particulars real well here so far. So this would be for the severe storms that hit, the flooding that hit, and also the tornadoes that also were a part of an incredibly wacky April, predominantly. And then you go to the west of here, and we've been talking, yes, about the situation. Colorado, Utah, even New Mexico, portions of other states are just seeing just a horrid fire season.
3: We have a red flag warning in place. It means that winds are gusting 40 miles per hour. Humidity is down to 8 to 15%. Ample dry fuel. And what does all that mean? That means that the environment is much like a tinderbox, so you have to be very mindful and very careful.
4: Across the incident, firefighters have been making tremendous progress by slowing the fire's advance, protecting homes, and building those containment lines.
0: Yeah, it just seems like as soon as you concentrate on one area, and then another one pops up somewhere else and it gets big in a hurry. They have an Aspen Acres fire now in southern Colorado, kind of in Pueblo County, down around Pueblo and even Point South. Already 55 homes have already burned to the ground, more than 100 structures. 28,000 acres is the size of this thing, and they're working on trying to get some containment on that one. Of course, we heard about the three just horrible fatalities that occurred when fighter fires near the Colorado-Utah border just were in the midst of one that they just could not stop. One other thing we have time for here on this first day of July, this is the date that kicks in some new mandates when it comes to student loans.
5: This is really the biggest shakeup of the federal student loan system in decades. So a couple of big changes. And just keep in mind, we're talking about 43 million Americans with student loan debt worth about $1.7 trillion. So when you're talking about a shakeup to this system, that's a big deal. One of the biggest changes is that there's going to be fewer options going forward for how people can repay their loans. There are only going to be two options, the repayment assistance plan or the tiered standard repayment plan. Basically, those two options are replacing what was a bunch more repayment options that could get very confusing. And, you know, a lot of borrowers were trying to figure out what was best for them. 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There's fewer options to choose from. Maybe that's easier. But one other side effect of this, we've been talking to a lot of loan experts who say that borrowers, especially lower income borrowers, could end up seeing higher monthly payments under these two new options that are being offered.
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11: Scattered thunderstorms could be severe today with high winds, hail, and heavy rainfall. And it's going to be hot and humid again. A high near 90 with the heat index close to 100 degrees this afternoon. Tonight, balmy and humid, a low of 72. Scattered storms, especially in the evening, and they could be strong to severe at times. From the WBAY First Alert Weather Center, I'm meteorologist Steve Balog.
0: Could be that kind of day where you just can't seem to avoid it. There may be more coming, and Steve was talking about the stuff tonight that could actually be pretty potent again. We have 76 now. It's kind of rain-cooled. 71 in Green Bay, so you can see they're getting pounded right now. In Oshkosh right now, 78. We're seeing west-southwest winds at 13 to 25, but during the storm, when it rolled through here, probably more like 30 to 50. Most of the rain has now cleared the Appleton area, obviously from Brilliant, kind of the hookup for Denmark toward Green Bay, toward Suamico. That whole area is getting pounded. Kewaunee, you're going to get it next. We did mention northern Calumet County, northern Manitowoc, Brown County, Kewaunee County, and eastern Outagamie County currently have a severe thunderstorm warning until 9 o'clock. I think there's some of that may actually expire a little bit quicker just because of how fast this is moving. It's going at about 45 miles an hour.
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13: So I'm third generation in a family business. 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
14: Wow. 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
0: Don't miss the Ramsey Show weekday afternoons at 1 on WHBY. You know, even after all the severe thunderstorm activity here early this morning, we still do have a heat advisory that starts at 11 until 8 tonight. We're still supposed to be around 90, 92 today with a heat index at 100 or maybe slightly more. Careful now.

0: ABC News, I'm Sherry Preston with financial disclosure showing President Trump making about $2 billion in the first year of his term. He was asked about that this morning.
1: Well, you know why I'm profiting? Because the stock market's going up. Everybody's profiting. If you have a 401k, how's your 401k done?
0: Much of the money coming from his family's cryptocurrency ventures. Dangerously hot and humid weather draping over much of the eastern part of the country. Parts of the Midwest could see humidity on par with the Amazon rainforest this week. Nearly 2,000 people confirmed dead now that we're a week out from the back-to-back earthquakes in Venezuela. Rescue crews are still looking for survivors. A cargo ship in trouble in the Strait of Hormuz. Iran says it ran aground after taking an unapproved route. And goodbye to one of the village people. Lead singer Victor Willis passing away after what the group says was a short illness. Today would have been his 75th birthday. This is ABC News.
2: 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Now, the latest on the Omni Glass and Paint News Center.
3: At 8:31, it is mostly cloudy and 77. Good morning. I'm Jonathan Krause. We do still have one severe thunderstorm in effect for our listening area. That is for Brown County, Kewaunee County, northeastern Calumet County, and eastern Outagamie County. That runs until 9 o'clock this morning due to a severe thunderstorm, packing winds of 60 miles an hour and small hail as well. In other news, an elderly Amro brother and sister reported as missing have been found safe. A silver alert was issued for 80-year-old John Beyer and his sister Donna, both of whom have dementia. They were last seen around 1 o'clock Tuesday. Their vehicle was captured on security cameras outside the state capitol building in Madison around 8 o'clock last night. Police have not said where they were located this morning. Oshkosh police have located the parents of a nonverbal girl found on the streets. The child, believed to be 10 to 12 years old, was wandering near Jackson Street and Murdoch Avenue. She was reunited with her family this morning. Appleton police are reminding people not to leave children or pets inside closed vehicles this week. Lieutenant John Ostermeyer encourages anyone seeing kids or animals inside cars to contact help immediately.
4: Call 911. Call emergency services. Number one, because you don't know how long the pet or person has been unattended in the car. You don't know how long it's going to be for the owner to come back, and you just can't wait. Especially if there are signs of distress, it could potentially be a medical emergency.
3: Temperatures inside a vehicle during heat like this can rise more than 20 degrees in just 10 minutes. Appleton police report making 11 arrests for drunk driving in the space of 1 week. APD adds that one of the arrests was an eighth offense. Another involved a minor passenger, and some were crashes with injuries. All told, the 11 people arrested had accumulated 26 prior OWI convictions. The city of Appleton's truancy ordinance expires today. The Common Council failed to bring an extension of the ordinance up for a vote before the sunset date. School board member Oliver Zorno says the district should continue efforts to get it back on the books.
5: A six-month trial, like a one-semester trial, is pretty hard to get any sort of clarity on. But initial results, initial feedback from our teams is that this is already having an impact. And so that's why we would, I think, ask for a trial.
3: Just one student was issued a truancy citation during the last school year. The Appleton Safety and Licensing Committee will reconsider the truancy ordinance next week. After the break, ways to avoid having to crank up the air conditioning this week. WHBY News Time is 8:34.
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3: Our extreme heat this week will likely mean higher energy bills. Wisconsin Public Service spokesman Matt Cullen says there are ways to beat the heat without cranking up the AC, like keeping your curtains and shades closed during the day.
8: As a result, you might not have to go to your thermostat and turn that thermostat down, which causes your air conditioner to use more energy to run more frequently.
3: Another suggestion is to wait until after sunset to use heat-generating appliances like ovens and stoves. The Neenah Common Council will go behind closed doors tonight to discuss their contract with Flock Safety for automated license plate reader cameras. Several surrounding communities like Oshkosh and Appleton have terminated their contracts with Flock, citing concerns about data collection and

0: at the track, at the wall. Joey goes deep. A two-run shot. Ortiz answers the call in the eighth, and the Brewers lead it 5-3.
1: 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Pre-game show gets underway tonight at 6:35. 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
3: It's another First Alert weather day for severe weather and for heat. Today, scattered thunderstorms. They could have damaging winds, hail, heavy rainfall, even isolated tornadoes. A high of 90 with the heat index up near 100 degrees this afternoon. Scattered storms still could be severe tonight. Balmy and humid, low of 72. From the WBAY First Alert Weather Center, I'm meteorologist Steve Bailon.
4: Well, we were rain-cooled over the last hour. We dropped down to 76. It's still, let's see, 78 Oshkosh. Green Bay 72 because Green Bay's getting hit again. This is like the fourth or fifth large system that's hit Green Bay in the last week or two. Denmark getting some pretty heavy rain. De Pere probably has. It's heading toward Kewaunee, Algoma eventually. So we still technically have a severe thunderstorm warning until 9 for Northern Calumet, Northern Manitowoc, Brown County, Kewaunee County, and Eastern Outagamie County. And Eastern Outagamie County is still kind of in it a little bit because it's kind of a bowing of this whole system a little bit. So it'll move, and it has been moving quickly. It'll move out of the region probably within the next 20 minutes to half hour.
5: 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A tale well calculated to keep you in suspense.
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7: I'm Nicole Mar with Your Money Now. Oil prices are lower this morning by at least 1% as a breakdown in Iran-U.S. peace talks raises supply concerns. West Texas Intermediate at roughly $68 a barrel, Brent at $71. Automaker Ford is reportedly rehiring hundreds of experienced human engineers to work on quality issues that automated systems could not address. Commonwealth Bank of Australia and IBM are also refocusing on human capital after making layoffs while investing in AI technology. KKR will take management control of a new $1.3 billion renewable energy platform in South Korea. The new venture will help South Korea meet the surging demand for clean power from AI data centers and semiconductor production lines. South Korea announced three massive investment projects spanning semiconductors, physical AI, and AI data centers. Futures are down as investors dump chip stocks after a blockbuster first half of the year. Dow futures down by more than 100 points. NASDAQ futures down by more than 200 points. That's Your Money Now.
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4: Yeah, as you heard Nicole mention, the Dow's actually down about 200 now. NASDAQ's about the same. And the S&P 500 is down 38. Investors kind of dumping some chip stocks for some reason here. And let me just double check and see how if oil has changed dramatically here this morning. It is down 65 cents at 68.86. Okay, we're up to date, and the markets are rolling. Let's hope it's a good day here. We'll have an update on weather here in a few minutes. A sports update, though, is coming up in a minute.
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2: The city that we're talking about, by the way, is Frisco, a city of about 250,000 that has experienced massive growth in the last couple of years, and there's a lot of diversification there. 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Like I said, but a 17-year-old losing his life, awful. A knife should never have been brought to school, though. That's the first thing.
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5: The crew gets at least the split. Good morning, I'm Doug Russell with sports. We started AmFam in Milwaukee where the Brewers beat goes on.
6: Line to left. This one has eyes down. One run scores. The Brewers have the lead.
5: Brewers TV with the call. The final score, Milwaukee 7, Cincinnati 2. Brandon Sproat gave up an early lead, but then he was staked to 4 runs in the fourth.
7: That's our offense for you. They battle and battle and battle. You know, good AB after good AB and just produce runs. I mean, it's fun to pitch when, you know, when I've got that offense and that defense behind me.
5: Game 3 of the series is tonight. Shane Drouin will pitch against Andrew Abbott. It gets underway at 7:10. To the minors in the Midwest League, the bats were hot for the home team in Beloit.
8: The pitch. High fly ball! Deep right field all the way back! See you later! It's a 3-run bomb here in the bottom of the third inning.
5: Play-by-play courtesy of WCLO Radio in Beloit. The final score, the Sky Carp blank South Bend 4-0. Also, the Timber Rattlers win at Peoria 5-4. According to ESPN, the University of Wisconsin is targeting former Miami and Nebraska athletic director Sean Eichhorn to be their new AD. Eichhorn has spent time in Madison previously under Barry Alvarez. The U.S. men's soccer team tries to get into the round of 16 tonight. Standing in their way is Bosnia and Herzegovina. Kickoff is at 7 from San Francisco Stadium. Yesterday and last night, it was France advancing into the round of 16.
6: Back it goes to Barcola. They're in a game. It's coming down, Mbappe. Brilliant. A daring, skillful Mbappe. And he's chasing down Lionel Messi for this golden boot. 3-0.
5: Play-by-play courtesy of Fox Sports, also advancing Norway and Mexico. Doug Russell, Wisconsin Radio Network.
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12: Good morning, WHBY AM Fox Valley. For about another 15 minutes, we'll roll here, and that's as long as this severe thunderstorm warning goes too for northern Calumet and also northern Manitowoc, Brown County, and it's almost completely cleared Green Bay now. Kewaunee County, you're getting it right now. Eastern Outagamie County, it's pretty much out of there now for Eastern Outagamie. But this severe thunderstorm goes until 9, and sometimes these things just move so quickly that they clear an area faster than maybe was expected. I'm watching it now. It's past Denmark now, heading toward Kewaunee. The only thing is I'm noticing another pretty good size cell right around Fond du Lac and even maybe just slightly northeast of Fond du Lac now. That'll be hitting Chilton, probably Valdres, might even hit Manitowoc, and Manitowoc's kind of getting clipped by the bigger thunderstorm now. So we're not quite out of the woods. Here in Appleton, my goodness, I mentioned this, that we went from partly to mostly sunny to a big-time thunderstorm, and now we've already started clearing off quite a bit. In just 45 minutes to an hour, hour and a half or so time, because the thunderstorm was in such a hurry, it went through here at 50 miles an hour when it was booking and dropped some rain and then just tiny, tiny hail and some big-time winds as well. Yesterday, as we were prepping for today, getting into Wednesday's weather, Tuesday's was outrageous. Because what was it, 91, 92, right in there for a high temperature yesterday. But the heat index, what it actually feels to be out in this stuff, was hitting like 106 to 109. It's far from over.
13: Tonight, more than 175 million Americans, roughly half the country, under extreme heat alerts from the Gulf Coast to the Midwest to the Northeast. The heat index well into the triple digits. Philadelphia to New York to Boston, it'll feel like 110 degrees in parts of the Northeast for the start of the July 4th holiday weekend. And tonight we're also watching massive wildfires burning in multiple states, red flag warnings in six states tonight. The Snyder Fire burning tens of thousands of acres along the Utah-Colorado border. Also this evening, heat advisories across the Deep South. And in the Northeast, these extreme heat warnings start tomorrow and right through Friday. Lee Goldberg has the forecast and Alex Perez with the warning tonight from authorities to take this heat seriously. He leads us off from Chicago.
14: Tonight, record-breaking heat bringing life-threatening conditions to millions.
15: We're bracing sort of for impact.
14: Chicago's first major heat wave in full effect, feeling like 106, even hotter than yesterday. Dr. Jane Wilcox from Northwestern Memorial says in these temperatures, heat stroke could begin in minutes.
15: Right now, the right thing is to stay inside and let this heat wave pass.
16: Ice cold water.
14: Heat patrols handing out water in real field temperatures up to 109 degrees and looking for warning signs.
17: If somebody's not sweating, they're in heat stroke, which is a life and death emergency.
14: A life and death emergency unfolding at a gas station in Dearborn, Michigan, after a mom accidentally locked her one-month-old baby in her car. Officers getting that baby just in time.
18: Babies just can't tolerate that level of heat for very long. We're talking minutes.
14: Sadly, in Plantation, Florida, overnight, a baby boy was found dead in a car outside a nursery school. Authorities say his father forgot he was in the backseat. And as the heat spreads east, it's only expected to get worse. Stifling feels like temperatures from Philly to New York to Boston could break 110 in some spots. At MetLife New York, New Jersey Stadium, they're beefing up medical teams in case fans at the World Cup fall ill from the heat.
19: These are extremely dangerous conditions, and they will affect every part of our city.
14: Meanwhile, in the West, 54 large fires are burning across eight states. New Ring camera video shows the Aspen Acres fire incinerating a family's home and camper in Pueblo County, Colorado. Officials are restricting and even banning 4th of July fireworks in many areas because of the conditions.
20: And, David, they tell me at the emergency room here they are bracing for a possible surge in patients impacted by the heat. And authorities say with those cases of kids left in cars, it's a stark reminder that with temperatures this high, it can turn deadly in minutes. David?
13: That is for sure. Alex Perez leading us off tonight. Alex, thank you. And, of course, the real concern is that with temperatures like this, Lee, it doesn't get down very low at night in some places, just the low 80s, in fact. And this is going to last for days.
21: Yes, and we're talking basically lows that are like daytime highs, David. So we're on the eve of the extreme heat here in New York, day one of a five-day heat wave. We're already cranking the heat across the Midwest and into parts of the South, while it feels like it's over 105 degrees. Extreme heat warnings for millions, St. Louis, Chicago to Nashville. By tomorrow, that dangerous heat, it expands east. So not only does it feel like 105 in parts of the Midwest, it feels like it here in the Northeast and the Mid-Atlantic tomorrow afternoon. And then it even gets more brutal by Thursday and Friday. D.C., Philly, New York City, Boston feel like 100, first 100 degree day in New York City since 2012. Severe storms, ridge riders on the edge of the heat dome.
12: Okay, so yeah, heat index numbers here should be somewhere around 100 today because we've cleared this first bit of rain. We've built all kinds of humidity again. And then we may have some more rain as we go through this day, but we also at times will get those gaps where it's really going to feel uncomfortable. And I was listening in the midst of that report about fireworks. And you sometimes take that for granted. But if you go really west of the Dakotas, Nebraska, Kansas, everything out in that direction is so bone crisp dry. I can't imagine any fireworks displays being allowed. I mean, any time in the near future, just simply because they just don't stay moist enough.
0: everything can go up in such a hurry. All it takes is one spark. That's it. All right, we're still, do we have time? Let's just do one more real quick, and then we have to kind of wrap up here this morning. Severe thunderstorms still continuing until 9, technically for Northern Calumet, Northern Manitowoc, Brown County, Kewaunee County, and Eastern Outagamie County, even though some of those areas are already kind of cleared out. That goes until 9 o'clock. The rescue efforts pretty much now just getting to recovery in Venezuela. Well, in some cases, they may still have hope.
16: These are the moments of hope Venezuelans are clinging to tonight. This 3-year-old boy discovered by searchers from Jordan who used cameras to monitor him until they could finally get him out. He appeared dazed, but tonight his rescuers say he's in good shape. Dozens of international crews are here not giving up, searching round the clock and sometimes finding the smallest survivors. This rescuer sharing a moment with the pup he saved before going right back to work. There are multiple U.S. teams here. This, the L.A. search crew.
22: I want to show you where we are here because this is extraordinary. This is a sea of debris in La Guaira. This is backbreaking work. We're on the roof of a collapsed building here. They've heard sounds from below, and now the job of this U.S. team is to dig down.
23: We believe there's somebody alive right now. When we use our listening devices, we can hear tapping on the concrete when we call to them.
22: So you really feel people are holding on, they're making it through, there are more survivors to be found?
23: Yes, absolutely. The way these buildings have collapsed, they've created a lot of void spaces that allow people to survive for a long time.
16: Hello. We met the youngest survivor.
22: Hi. Diana. Mucho gusto. James.
16: Diana kept her 18-day-old son, Juan David, alive for 30 hours under the rubble while crews gave the baby water by sliding a straw down through a pipe.
22: Can you tell me, how did you stay alive? How did you keep him alive?
16: The one who gave me the strength not to fall into despair, she says, was my son. I kept saying, as long as he was alive, I was going to be alive.
22: The U.S. team is optimistic, David. They say they're going to stay here for days. They think they can keep finding survivors, but thousands of people are still missing. And sadly, this is moving from a rescue to a recovery operation.
0: What's stunning is they feel that it's possible there are more than 10,000 that are still missing. Now, they may just be unaccounted for in some cases, but still, that's a staggering amount of people. And every now and then they get these little glimpses of hope where they'll hear tapping. In some cases, they even know where some people are. They're just trying to do their best to get them water so that they can cleanly excavate to be able to get down to where they're at because they know that building could just fall right back down on them. All right, it is 8:54. We'll check the weather and more coming up. And if you need a little getaway, whether it's a short one or you want to get out for a while, Lamer's Tour and Travel can help make it happen and also customize whatever it is you're needing. 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
1: Scattered thunderstorms could be severe today with high winds, hail, and heavy rainfall. And it's going to be hot and humid again. A high near 90 with the heat index close to 100 degrees this afternoon. Tonight, balmy and humid, a low of 72. Scattered storms, especially in the evening, and they could be strong to severe at times. From the WBAY First Alert Weather Center, I'm meteorologist Steve Balog.
0: Well, as all of the severe thunderstorm warnings in our area have expired or about to here in the next couple of minutes. Everything's kind of moving out toward the lakeshore. It was interesting while it lasted, and we'll see just when the next one might be coming. There's still a few dots here and there that we have to kind of keep an eye on. And that one I mentioned that's a little bit east-northeast of Fond du Lac now, going through Brilliant and probably eventually toward the lakeshore as we go here. It is 75 now. Southwest, we're starting to calm that down a little bit. Southwest at about 8 to 15. It is a heat advisory that is posted starting at 11 o'clock this morning. And if we clear off a little bit here, you just know that sun's going to bake us again with the heat index that could still reach 100 today.
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3: We're getting our first look at Netflix's Willy Wonka competition show. Wonka's The Golden Ticket will put 12 contestants and a partner of their choosing through challenges inspired by the film franchise. It'll stream on Netflix starting September 23rd.
5: Hello, Neely. How'd you know it was me?
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3: Also coming in September, Prime Video's Reacher spinoff, Neely. All episodes will premiere on September 16th. The show follows Maria Sten's fan-favorite character, Frances Neely, as she investigates a friend's death. If you wanted to hear Chris Martin's unreleased take on a James Bond song, now's your chance. The cassette with an unreleased demo of the Coldplay singer's potential theme for The World Is Not Enough is now up for auction. A portion of the proceeds will go to charity. Mike Dubusky, ABC News.
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7: Friedel back at the track, at the wall. Joey goes deep. A two-run shot. Ortiz answers the call in the eighth. And the Brewers lead it 5-3.
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0: Yeah, so tonight's game a little bit later than what we had the last couple of nights. And then we finally get a day game tomorrow against the Reds and finish it up. See if we can sweep them again. Why not? All right, just stay close. We'll keep you abreast of any other weather alerts throughout the day. Heat advisory does start at 11 this morning. Be good, all right? I'm Dave Edwards, back with AM Fox Valley. The last show of the week coming up tomorrow morning. I think we'll even have a list ready by then, too.

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1: From ABC News, I'm Sherry Preston. Financial disclosures released this week show that President Trump has made more than $2 billion since his inauguration, more than half of it through his family's cryptocurrency ventures. He told reporters today that his money is held by a trust run by his children and that a lot of people have made money this year as well.
2: Well, you know why I'm profiting? Because the stock market's going up. Everybody's profiting. If you have a 401k, how's your 401k done?
1: ABC's Jay O'Brien at the Capitol has more on the over $1.3 billion earned from crypto.
3: That includes upwards of $600 million tied to his meme coin, which has seen its value plummet in recent months, and well north of $500 million from the company World Liberty Financial, a firm co-founded by President Trump's family and the family of his Middle East envoy, Steve Witkoff. That was before the president re-entered the White House. It's been involved, that company, in some controversial overseas business deals, including with a member of the Emirati royal family.
1: The president on his way to North Dakota today to attend the opening of the Teddy Roosevelt Library. That trip, the first on the new Air Force One, again. Gift from the president of Qatar. After a blockbuster month, job creation fell off in June. ABC's Jim Ryan says small businesses are doing the most hiring these days.
4: The employment report from payroll processor ADP found that 98,000 jobs were added to the economy last month, down from 122,000 the month before, and well below the anticipated 110,000. The highest number of new positions were in businesses with fewer than 20 employees.
1: Extreme heat moving eastward. Temperatures in the Midwest on par with the Amazon rainforest, and the Northeast is bracing for it next. Remember when you were paying $6 for a carton of eggs? There was a reason for that. Three of the biggest egg producers in the country have reached a settlement with the government. After being accused of scheming together to drive up prices, they'll pay a $3 million fine and donate 53 million eggs to food banks. 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
1: We're not quite sure what's next for him, but we do know one thing. LeBron James won't be playing in Los Angeles next season.
7: James delivering Lakers fans a long-awaited championship in 2020 in the wake of Kobe Bryant's death and broke the all-time NBA scoring record adorned in the iconic purple and gold. James suiting up for the Lakers for 8 seasons, the last two alongside his son, Bronny, as the first father-son teammates in NBA history.
1: That's ABC's Kana Whitworth in Los Angeles. A pretend shooting used as part of a vacation Bible school lesson at Mount Olivet Baptist Church near Lexington, Kentucky. ABC's Pierre Thomas has more of the details.
8: Three individuals dragging a man to the pulpit appearing to be armed. Then the sound of mock gunfire from airsoft rifles. The children heard chanting. Pastor Dwayne Walker defending the scene, saying it was symbolic of killing the devil.
9: I'll be honest with you, if I could kill the devil every day and raise him up and kill him again, I'd do it.
8: But Kathy Crow, a volunteer with the Kentucky chapter of Moms Demand Action, expressing outrage, saying vacation Bible school and our churches should be safe spaces for children. The pastor acknowledging that some may have been offended.
9: I'm sorry that it did.
1: Biggest wedding since Jeff Bezos and Lauren Sanchez tied the knot in Venice. Taylor Swift and Travis Kelce are getting ready for a Madison Square Garden love story theme party this weekend. The more intimate event scheduled for tomorrow, a bigger party Friday. Sherry Preston, ABC News.
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13: At 9:05, it is mostly cloudy and 80. Good morning, I'm Jonathan Krause. An elderly Amro brother and sister reported as missing have been found safe. A silver alert was issued overnight for 80-year-old John Beyer and his sister Donna, both of whom have dementia. They'd last been seen around 1 o'clock Tuesday. Their vehicle was captured on security cameras outside the State Capitol building in Madison around 8 o'clock last night. Police have not said where they were located this morning. Oshkosh police find the parents of a nonverbal girl on the streets. The child, believed to be 10 to 12 years old, was found wandering near Jackson Street and Murdoch Avenue. She was reunited with her family this morning. Appleton residents will have just one public swimming pool to use on the 4th of July. The city's Parks Department says Mead Park Pool will be closed on Saturday due to staffing shortages. The Herb Park Pool will still be open for use on the 4th.
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16: This is Lee Habib, and this is Our American Stories. George Washington's war tent, often called America's first Oval Office, was his mobile headquarters, private office, and sleeping quarters during the Revolutionary War. The original 14 by 23 foot hand-sewn marquee tent is now carefully preserved and permanently displayed in Philadelphia. Here to tell the story is Ashley Lubinsky, a frequent contributor here on Our American Stories.
17: Inside the Museum of the American Revolution, among artifacts that define the founding of the United States, there is an object that appears almost too fragile to carry the weight of that history. It's made of a linen canvas, it's light and colored, weathered and uneven in tone, and its surface is marked by creases that speak to repeated folding and transport. And when fully assembled, this structure forms an elongated oval that's approximately 14 feet wide and over 20 feet long, and it's supported by wooden poles and stabilized by a network of ropes and stakes. Essentially, this item has no real embellishments to distinguish it as an object of status. And at first glance, you might think this is simply a tent, also known as a marquee tent. But instead of housing a wedding venue or an outside event, it is a symbol of American military and political history. This was not a shelter built for anonymity. It was actually a headquarters. The Continental Army, under the command of General Washington, was not a standing force with a stable infrastructure that we think of kind of with the military today. Actually, when Washington took over as commander of the Army towards the beginning of the war, he basically encountered a hot mess and had to turn a bunch of young men that were not soldiers into soldiers and was massively, massively under-resourced. And the military was kind of a mobile unit that moved frequently in response to British operations. So campaigns would stretch across multiple colonies, supply lines were definitely inconsistent, and the idea of a permanent headquarters was not really available. And in this environment, you see leadership not really being tied to a fixed location, like you sometimes see today. Leadership traveled with the men. And Washington's tents became kind of a portable command center that could be erected wherever the army halted and then dismantled just as quickly when it moved. So earlier in the war, Washington used other tents. They were simpler tents, but by the winter of 1777 into 1778, during and after the encampment of Valley Forge, it became clear to Washington that something more durable and functional was necessary. And the marquee tent that survives today was designed to serve as both an office and a personal headquarters, separating kind of administration functions from the more informal spaces used for dining and social interaction. This tent had a bedchamber, it had a central office slash meeting room, and a rear storage area that was also doubled as a servant's area. And within its canvas walls, Washington conducted the daily business of command. So when he was drafting correspondence to Congress, issuing orders to officers, reviewing intelligence reports, and meeting with members of his staff, it was here in that tent that the strategy was shaped. So not in isolation, but kind of in constant negotiation with the realities of the war, with their supply shortages, massive issues often in troop morale, and the movement of British forces. What's interesting, though, about the structure of the tent is this elongated oval. And the oval form of the tent has led many people to describe it as the first Oval Office, which is a comparison that is not merely symbolic. Like its modern counterpart, the space functioned as a center of decision-making where military authority intersected with kind of broader political considerations. And Washington's role was not just limited to battlefield command. He was also responsible for maintaining

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13: And we return to Our American Stories and to Hillsdale College professor Peter Jennings, who had just told us about the reaction of Hillsdale students to the Confederate attack on Fort Sumter and how they enlisted in the Union Army by the hundreds. Peter Jennings continues with the story.
14: As college men back then, less than 2% of the total population were college graduates, much smaller number than today. So to be a college student back then, to be a college graduate was somewhat exceptional. And what's interesting about our kids is that they enlisted, accepted the place and pay of regular soldiers in the ranks rather than pursue plush positions that they could very easily have sought after as college kids. They would have had access to privileged positions, political positions. They could have pulled wires. That would have been something they could have very easily done, as it was commonplace back then. Our kids didn't. They enlisted. And they enlisted because that's the kind of kids they were, because they weren't elite privileged kids. These were, as I mentioned earlier before, most of our kids were poor kids that grew up on the frontier, and they were used to working. And they had a deep sense of, proper sense of humility. And they weren't going to shirk and try and get out on easy duty. When it came to a fight, they were going to shoulder rifles and do the fighting. What's interesting, though, is they were college kids, and they were Christians. And so they were a little different than the average soldier in the rank, particularly in the Western units, comprised of Western men out here on the frontier, a rougher breed of man. Our kids didn't drink. They didn't swear, they didn't play poker, and they didn't engage in the camp brawls. So camp life in the Army back then, especially in these Western units, was involved a lot of alcohol and a lot of poker and a lot of swearing and a lot of fighting and things like that. And our kids didn't partake in any of that. And so you can imagine when these Christian kids who don't drink and don't swear and don't play poker are around men who do those things, those rough men can think that our kids are stuck up and maybe don't have the stomach or the grit for fighting. So that was some of the initial impression that our kids had to deal with. And there's a fascinating and interesting story from one of our student soldiers back then, a young man named Henry McGee, who served in the 4th Michigan Infantry. He describes how our boys earned their spurs, earned the respect of their fellow soldiers. He talks about one of the first major engagements that the 4th Michigan was involved in. It was in July of 1862, a year before Gettysburg, McClellan's Peninsula Campaign, Battle of Malvern Hill. The Union Army had been driven back by Robert E. Lee's Confederate forces until they got to a place called Malvern Hill. And their backs were up against the James River. A stand had to finally be made, and the 4th Michigan Infantry was called upon to hold a position in the key position on Malvern Hill, and our kids were in the front rank. And Henry McGee describes how our kids fought. And I'll quote here from Henry McGee. He says, "On that terrible day, each college boy there held a position in the front rank of the company. And in the fiercest of that fierce battle storm, where every man to the right of me in the front rank of the company had been shot, and where four men nearest me had dropped, one after the other, two dead and two wounded. But then no college boy flinched. Each held his place full to the front on that awful death line, fighting until the battle was won. Then was demonstrated," McGee says, "in that most trying hour, the regiment ever knew that the college conscience, the student discipline, and patriotic purpose was good for any emergency. Every college boy did his whole duty." That's what McGee writes. And he also goes on to explain how after the battle, when in the evening, when the unit is still camped there on that battlefield. McGee describes how he overheard some of the other town boys, he calls them, talking about the battle that day. And he hears one of the town boys say how like hell them college boys did fight. We have four recipients of the Medal of Honor, and each of those are stories in themselves. One of them, this is again the 4th Michigan, and involves two of our students in 4th Michigan.

0: Laurel Hill during the Battle of Spotsylvania that the 4th Michigan charged across this open field up a hill to some Confederate positions. Confederate positions were well dug in, well entrenched, and it was a strong position. The 4th attacked early in the morning and were driven back. And Moses Luce is a sergeant at this time, and he's leading his squad in the attack, but the regiment's driven back, so they fall back to their original line. Moses Luce takes his squad back to the original line, but when he gets back to the original line, he hears somebody calling out his name. Says, "Luce, help me, I'm down." And he recognizes the voice. It's the voice of his college friend, Asher LaFleur. So Moses Luce, at this, after just retreating from the field of battle, hears that voice, and he turns around and he jumps over this little fence line and he runs back out into the battlefield, out to find his friend, Asher LaFleur, who's somewhere out there. And the rebels are shooting at him. And Luce describes how he hears the rounds whizzing by his head as he's running out there. He finally finds his friend, Asher LaFleur, who's sprawled out on the ground. He had taken grape shot in the leg, and his leg was severed below the knee. Asher LaFleur was bleeding out. He says, "Help me, I'm bleeding out." Moses Luce gets down on the ground, applies a tourniquet, and then puts Asher, his friend, up on his back. Fireman's kind of carry. He tries to get up to carry him back to his lines. So he gets Asher LaFleur up, and he's heading back towards his line. And he can hear the shooting again. The rebels are shooting at him, and he's trying to get Asher back to his line. He saves Asher's life, gets him back to his lines, and takes him behind the lines to the regimental surgeon, and ends up saving Asher's life, saving his college friend's life. And it was for that action that Moses Luce was sometime later awarded the Medal of Honor. You know, it was interesting, Moses wrote about that incident after the war. When he's running out to get Asher, he describes seeing the rebels shooting at him and hearing the rounds whizzing by his head. And he gets down on the ground helping Asher, and he can still hear the rebels shooting at him. And he picks Asher up, and he can still hear the rebels shooting at him, and he can hear the rounds flying by. But then as he starts running back towards his line, he noted that the rebels stopped shooting. As brutal and as vicious as that Civil War combat was, those soldiers north and south still maintained some aspect of civility, some code of honor, that they recognized what Moses Luce was doing for his friend and saving his life, and so they stopped firing at some point.
1: And you've been listening to Professor Peter Jennings of Hillsdale College tell one heck of a story about the Hillsdale students who served in the Civil War. They enlisted rather than pursue plush positions. And my goodness, so they were college kids and Christians, so they didn't drink, cuss, fight, or play poker. They could fight in battle. No college boy flinched, and each held his place on that awful death line, Henry McGee reported about the 4th Michigan Infantry and the Hillsdale soldiers. Every college boy did his duty. How like hell those college boys did fight. When we come back, more of this remarkable story here on Our American Stories.
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16: From ABC News, I'm Michelle Franzen. New details following the release of President Trump's financial disclosure forms to the Office of Government Ethics. The president's personal wealth increasing last year by more than $2 billion, more than triple the profits he reported prior to returning to the White House for a second term. The president telling reporters there was no conflict of interest.
17: Well, you know why I'm profiting? Because the stock market's going up. Everybody's profiting. If you have a 401k... How's your 401k done?
16: The majority of the president's earnings coming from cryptocurrency. He reported $1.3 billion. ABC's Jay O'Brien has more.
18: That includes upwards of $600 million tied to his meme coin, which has seen its value plummet in recent months, and well north of $500 million from the company World Liberty Financial, a firm co-founded by President Trump's family and the family of his Middle East envoy, Steve Witkoff. That was before the president re-entered the White House. It's been involved, that company, in some controversial overseas business deals, including with a member of the Emirati royal family.
16: President Trump landing in North Dakota a short time ago on the inaugural flight of the new Air Force One jumbo jet, gifted from Qatar. A dangerous heat dome stretching from the upper plains to the Gulf States and East Coast. ABC's Leslie Lopez is along New York's Rockaway Beach.
19: The Energy Department declaring an emergency for the nation's largest energy grid amid concerns over potential record demand and supply shortages. The orders allow PJM, which services 13 states and Washington, D.C., to operate at maximum output without environmental concerns as electricity demand skyrockets in the heat. Thousands of power outages already reported in Ohio.
16: 1 week after the double earthquakes in Venezuela, search and rescue crews still finding survivors in the rubble, the latest a three-year-old trapped. The death toll now climbing to nearly 2,000. And more World Cup action today, including the match between the U.S. and Bosnia-Herzegovina, their first of the knockout rounds. 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
16: A major shakeup to the federal student loan system affecting millions of borrowers taking effect today. Those changes mean some Americans, especially lower income borrowers, will face higher monthly payments. Here's ABC's Elizabeth Schulze.
20: One of the biggest changes is that there's going to be fewer options going forward for how people can repay their loans. There are only going to be two options, the Repayment Assistance Plan or the tiered standard repayment plan. Basically, those two options are replacing what was a bunch more repayment options that could get very confusing. And, you know, a lot of borrowers were trying to figure out what was best for them.
16: Nearly 43 million Americans have student loan debt worth about $1.7 trillion. The DOJ and 17 states reaching a settlement with three major egg producers accused of scheming to drive up prices. Here's ABC's Sophie Flay.
21: The states and federal government claim Calmaine Foods, Versova, and Hickman's Egg Ranch secretly communicated to increase what consumers paid for eggs between June 2022 and March 2025. Average prices soared to a record high of more than $6 per dozen early last year, with some shoppers paying even more.
16: As part of the agreement, the companies will pay the states a total of $3.3 million and donate 53 million eggs to food banks and nonprofits. Evacuation orders have been lifted near a train derailment north of Philadelphia. Michelle Franz in ABC News.
22: Hey, John. 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
14: At 11:05, we have a mostly sunny sky and 83 degrees. I'm Jonathan Krause. An elderly Amro brother and sister reported as missing have been found safe. A silver alert was issued overnight for 80-year-old John Beyer and his sister Donna, both of whom have dementia. They'd last been seen around 1 o'clock Tuesday. Their vehicle was captured on security cameras outside the state capitol building in Madison around 8 o'clock last night. Police have not said where they were located this morning. The Appleton Area School District is working on a new wellness policy. Superintendent Greg Harches says the Department of Public Instruction has found noncompliance with the current district policy and how it pertains to foods available in schools.
26: The state is not telling us anything's wrong with our policy. They're saying you're not abiding by your policy. And so it behooves districts to not have a very strong policy because then they don't get dinged by the DPI. It's whatever we put in policy, we have to be able to do. And that's what we want to make sure that we balance.
14: A draft policy would do away with enforcement of students sharing their foods with other kids, as Harches says that should not be the job of classroom teachers. Appleton residents will have just one public swimming pool to use on the 4th of July. The city's parks department says Mead Park Pool will be closed on Saturday due to staffing shortages. The Herb Park Pool will still be open for use on the 4th. A week after severe weather pounded the event, On Broadway has canceled tonight's downtown Green Bay Farmers Market. Vendors and attendees criticized On Broadway after strong winds and heavy rains caused people to seek shelter and damaged tents and merchandise on June 24th. The market was shut down only after the storm arrived. Organizers say the forecast of additional severe weather tonight has them canceling the event as a precaution. And we do have a severe thunderstorm watch that has now been issued for the WHBY listening area until 7 o'clock tonight. We've got Focus Fox Alley and Haley Ten Pass coming up next on HBY.
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2: It's another First Alert weather day for severe weather and for heat. Today, scattered thunderstorms. They could have damaging winds, hail, heavy rainfall, even isolated tornadoes. A high of 90 with the heat index up near 100 degrees this afternoon. Scattered storms still could be severe tonight. Balmy and humid, low of 72. From the WBAY First Alert Weather Center, I'm meteorologist Steve Balon.
3: Thank you, Steve. We are seeing cloudy conditions. It's 83 degrees from the Myron Construction Studio. And as Jonathan mentioned, we do have a severe thunderstorm watch in effect for the WHBY listening area, expected to last until 4 o'clock this afternoon. 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
14: I'm Jonathan Krause. Coming up at 4 o'clock, I'll have the latest in WHBY news. First Alert meteorologist David Ernst tells us when we will be done with our current heat wave. Zach Morris will have World Cup soccer results, and we'll tee it up with Travis from X-Golf Appleton.
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0: Good morning. Hey, everybody. Welcome in. Focus Fox Valley coming your way on this Wednesday, July 1st. New month, new moments of opportunity. I'm really glad you're here as we connect you to what's going on in the Fox Cities area. Focus Fox Valley is all about bringing you information, some fun conversation, and conversation that centers around our community. We emphasize the people, the organizations, the causes, the ideas, everything that helps us thrive. And you're welcome. Everybody's welcome. Pull up a seat. We've got a lot going on this hour, brought to you by Sturdivant and Associates. We love talking with Eric and Carl, and they're helping you out in the world of Medicare, Medicaid, insurance. Their advice always free. We'll check in with them in a little bit. Also on the show today, we'll give you a quick rundown of what to expect. Tune in for one, tune in for all. We're just glad you're here. Coming up first will be the Fox Cities Performing Arts Center segment and the spotlights on the Jimmy Awards representatives for this year. Just fresh off their trip to the Big Apple, we'll learn more about what that experience was like and the music that fuels them as well. The Mary Beth Neenhaus Activity Center joining us as well. Maybe you've passed the Grandpa's Grill sign and you've wondered, what is that? What's going on Fridays? We'll talk about it with their representatives. Also, the Community Foundation for the Fox Valley Region joining us. Scholarships on the brain, and we've got numbers. We've got some fun facts about the number of scholarships awarded and the dollar amount that associates with that too, and the realities of how impactful these scholarships can be for our students, and a reminder, a wink, wink, nudge, nudge, to possibly encourage those students in your life to apply for these scholarships as well. And then we'll wrap things up today with our biweekly conversation with Volunteer Fox Cities. Summertime has a lot going on, and they have events that they are hoping you will join in on, events that you'll attend, ways to give back to your community while also having a good time. We'll lock in with them and highlight those events with Volunteer Fox Cities. Of course, weather on the brain for all of us today, too. Don't miss that First Alert live forecast check-in. I know storms rolled through this morning. We're now under a thunderstorm watch for most of the WHBY listening area. So we will check in with the First Alert team. We'll talk the timing of those storms and heat index and all those summer things that make their way to our Wednesday in July. All right, musical theater. Let's dive on in. The Fox Cities Performing Arts Center, of course, hosts an amazing program every year for the past 10 years called the Center Stage Program. And this just brings together more than 2,200 students from 34 high schools across the region who have a love of music, and they pour their hearts into that Center Stage program, and then two go on to New York City to represent Wisconsin and our region at the Jimmy Awards. And that just took place June 12th through the 23rd. They joined students from 58 regional programs across the country, and we are absolutely lucky to have our 2026 representatives of the Center Stage High School Musical Theater Program in studio with us today. So let's introduce them. First joining us, Amara Kennedy from the Sheboygan Falls area. Amara, good morning. Welcome to the program.
1: Good morning. Thank you so much. I'm happy to be here.
0: Happy to have you. And Antonio Thompson joins you as well from Oshkosh North High School. Antonio, hello to you.
2: Good morning. I'd love to be here too. Oh my God.
0: This is fun, right? Yeah. Live radio. You're used to microphones and all of that.
2: Yeah.
1: Fantastic.
2: That's
0: yes. Awesome. Well, I am really eager to learn a little bit about the both of you. And I want to know first, what makes you passionate about musical theater? I know sometimes there's maybe an origin story. Maybe there's a moment you saw a movie or a play that maybe sparked you. Whatever the case, I'm really curious where that originates. Amara, I'll start with you. Tell us a little about yourself.
1: Sounds great. Well, I would say my kind of aha moment with theater was my freshman year when I did my first community production. And it really was just that. It was so much community. And I think that's kind of what really got me to love it, was just how much support there was within that space. And it was a really amazing experience. But aside from that, I would say it's probably just the fact that it's so many different art forms, like, combined to, you know, tell a story, which I think can be incredibly powerful. And just kind of over the years discovering that and discovering how that can make an impact on people and as an artist, how that can make an impact on you, has been really amazing. Mm. And it's also just great as a person because I think it kind of helps you become more empathetic. Just kind of, yeah.
0: I love that perspective.
1: Yeah, thank
0: That's
1: you.
0: That's beautiful. Antonio, I'll ask you the same question. Where does your love of theater originate?
2: My love of theater comes from, like, pretty close to the same place. Because I started theater in eighth grade with my first school show, which was Moana Jr. It was such
0: Moana
2: a fun I was Maui, the big hook, and it was, like, really, really fun. It was a really fun experience, my first time doing theater, and I loved it so much. But, like, when theater really started hitting home for me, when I realized that the stage was a place that I could never leave, was my freshman year when I did a show, Big Fish. Mm. It was a very touching show. It's a show that's also growing in popularity now because it's an amazing show. But, like, there's an end scene where the main guy, Edward Blum, like, he's talking about his life, and he's reminiscing on, like, the end times, and he's just like, and it's such a sad, like, such a sad ballad, such an amazing moment, like, and build up to a great show of the musical. It made me cry every night. And the cast members, are you fake crying? I was like, no, these are genuine tears. I'm feeling on the stage. Like, I cannot leave that amount of emotion. Like, I've learned in that moment, it's like, I can never walk away from something that brings me this much joy or this much passion. And also, I've been a musician longer than I've been in musical theater. I've always, like, sung in choir, and I've always been, like, playing instruments. And so I've always, like, grown up with loving music. And I realized that theater is just such an amazing experience for all facets of music to come together that is something honestly beautiful. That is no other place besides, like, live performances in musical theater, but, like, opera or, like, any other things, like, makes really, like, beautiful, beautiful art together when you smash it all together.
0: I love that. No, I love that. And, you know, I think in musical theater, we are just gluttons for punishment because there are shows that just fill our cups with joy. I think Sister Act, which you were in, definitely does that. But, ooh, Hadestown breaks your heart.
2: That show's a lot.
0: It's a lot. Yes. And I mentioned those shows because those were the two that you were part of your senior year. Antonio, tell us first a little bit about Hadestown Teen Edition. You were the narrator. I love this role so much.
2: Yes, it was. I would say it was playing the role. It was a step outside my comfort zone because usually I'm like a role that's like more bombastic, more like Hermes is a character that is sometimes more bombastic. But I had to also practice being reserved and sitting in a moment and stewing sometimes, and just like really, really, really, really, really just like staying grounded the whole time, because there was a moments where I just never left the stage, or moments where I just sit there, stand, and react. And it was just such an amazing experience. With Hadestown, I was familiar with the musical, like, at all years of high school, the musical is so popular, and like I never would have thought that my school would be doing it. And I was like, oh, we're doing Hadestown. I was like, oh, okay, like this is gonna be like,
0: it's a huge undertaking.
2: Huge.
0: But, like, and an undertaker.
2: Yeah. But it was such an amazing experience. And I was talking to other people at the Jimmy Awards, too, and like who've played Hermes before. And they're like, it changes you as an actor. Like, what you need to do for that role, like, changes you and how you will perform in the future. Because you have to be so connected, so grounded, and just so observant to do the role justice and to do the story justice. And you just go into next performances, you think about that even more just because of that past experience of playing that character. So
0: Well said. I want to ask about Sister Act a little bit, mm-hmm. because I believe the film is celebrating, I think, a 25th anniversary,
1: really?
0: Something like that. They got the cast together recently with Whoopi on The View, I believe. So
1: my goodness.
0: This show, from a film perspective, lots of love over the years. My personal favorite would be Sister Act 2, though, I gotta say. but I want to ask about Sister Act, Amara, your role of Dolores and Cartier, mm-hmm. and what that was like for you.
1: It was really, really amazing. I think Dolores taught me a lot about just performing in general, and I think there was something about her I just really connected to, in the sense of, like, how she was finding a true love for the people that she had around her, in addition to her love for performing, rather than, you know, the other way around. And I think there was something really powerful about that, in kind of exploring that emotional journey and, you know, portraying that. And I think it was really, I connected to it a lot. Personally, and also she stretched me vocally, like, so much, and I think I just grew more than I ever thought I'd be able to in the course of my time playing her. And she really just, she gave me a lot of confidence as a performer, and you know, as a person in a lot of ways too. And so it was really an amazing time playing her, and it was so much fun. Oh my goodness, that entire show is just an absolute blast, and it was so much fun. It was, I think, probably one of my favorite shows I've ever done. So.
0: All right. Well, yeah. We'll pause here when we come back, talking about representing Wisconsin in the Big Apple, the Jimmy Awards. Yeah. We'll learn more about the trip after this. It's HBY.
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6: 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A two-run shot. 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And the Brewers lead it 5-3.
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0: We're taking a moment to visit with Sturtevant & Associates at 500 North Commercial Street in Nina. Carl joins us on this Wednesday, first of the month. Hello to you, Carl.
9: Good morning, Haley. Happy July.
0: Happy July. Yes. Oh, goodness. The heat of summer is here. What's heating up in the Medicare and Medicaid world?
9: Well, funny you should say that. We, with it being July 1st, Medicare has come out with a new program. They call it their Medicare GLP-1 Bridge Program. You know, those GLP-1s that are for weight loss medicines, they really were never covered through the insurance before, as far as Medicare goes and things like that. But now, starting July 1st, today, they will be covered, certain ones, not all of them, but for a $50 per month or a monthly supply for $50 a month. You can get these weight loss prescriptions. There are some certain criteria that you need to, there are some requirements that you would need to have in order to qualify to get them. Medicare, having a Medicare Part D prescription drug plan, whether that be a standalone or through a Medicare Advantage plan, is the first and most major requirement that they need. And there's a few others that you'd have to go through as well. But a very good, you know, program with some of those people that are really struggling to lose some weight that they need to lose. Now they've got these weight loss GLPs for $50 a month. So, so really good thing that Medicare has come up with starting July 1st here. So those Medicare people can start to take advantage of that now.
0: Interesting. So I'm sure there's a ton of questions from folks who might already be utilizing a GLP-1 or are curious about the opportunity to do so as well. So you'll be fielding those questions, or is it something they can talk with their doctors about? How would you navigate that?
9: So probably a little bit of both. Yep. You know, obviously you're going to always want to talk to your doctor to make sure that that is something they recommend. We're not doctors over here at Sturdivant & Associates, but we can definitely answer questions that they may have as far as what qualifications or requirements are involved in order to qualify for this $50 per month GLP-1 program.
0: Okay. Well, Carl, if folks have a question, want to give you a call, let's remind them the best way to do that and the phone number and ways to access Sturdivant.
9: Yeah, absolutely. You can give us a call at 920-969-1956. You can stop in at the old train depot, downtown Neenah, 500 North Commercial Street. Come stop in and visit. Erica will greet you at the door along with our office dog, Luna. So, yeah, come see us, ask us some questions, have a cup of coffee. Yeah, we'd be happy to help you.
0: Perfect. All right. Carl, thank you so much. Hope you have a great 4th of July holiday weekend as well, and we'll check back with you next week.
9: Yeah, absolutely. You too have a great holiday, and yeah, we'll see you next, or we'll talk to you next week.
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0: Back at 11:29 with our Fox City's Performing Arts Center Jimmy Awards representatives, Amara Kennedy from Sheboygan Falls and Antonio Thompson with Oshkosh North, but they're fresh off a trip to New York City where they attended intensive workshops with industry titans and had the life-changing opportunity to compete for scholarships, all culminating in a performance on the legendary Minskoff Theater stage, which is currently home to Disney's The Lion King. So epic on all accords. In one word, how would you describe this experience, Amara? What do you think?
1: Educational.
0: Ooh. Antonio, for you?
2: Surreal.
0: Excellent words. What was it like to be in New York City? First, to be selected among the incredible talent here in the Fox Cities, Amara. I mean, that had to have been a top 10 moment.
1: It was pretty incredible. It was like, just in general, the showcase, the center stage showcase, that evening was a top 10 evening. Just in general, it was so amazing. The performing on just the Fox City stage was incredible, and the audience was amazing, and being surrounded by, you know, some of my favorite people on the planet. And then to, you know, have that crazy big moment where we're all holding hands, and, you know, you see that moment in other places, and then to get to experience it was really amazing. And then to get to go to the Jimmys was a whole other experience. It was really, really incredible, and just there was so much to learn and so much to take in. And yeah, I took so many notes while I was there. Like, it was fantastic. I've got so much to look back on and be like, okay, like, I'm gonna, you know, I've got a lot of things that I want to keep working on and move forward with. So.
0: Yeah. I'm curious about those workshops. Antonio, what was it like to be in the room where it happened, right? But also in the room where sing it. Where so many epic voices have walked through and talent has been, and just to be in the presence of that, what was it like for you?
2: It was so amazing. For the coaching rooms, I loved being around other, like, performers and actors. That's one of the things that I always love, being around other musicians. And so being in the coaching rooms, being around so many, like, other talented, like, high schoolers, and, like, I never usually meet people who are, like, passionate as, like, musical theater, like, in, like, my smallest, like, school setting. And so going there and, like, meeting so many other people who, like, who want to work at it, who want to, like, do this at a high level, and you just hear and see their passion was such an amazing thing. And, like, being in the coaching rooms, like, I learned so much about just, like, individual expression, like, making sure that you're doing a song or character justice, but you're also doing yourself justice. And, like, they talked a lot about that. Any speaker who came in, like, talked about the sense of individuality and how it's important to, like, portray yourself, because, like, that's your best weapon as a performer, honestly. So,
0: wow. And there's so many incredible alumni that have come through the Jimmy Awards. So I have to wonder, for both of you, is musical theater something you intend to pursue post high school? What are your thoughts? How might musical theater and music play a role moving forward, Amara?
1: Yeah, I think absolutely. I think this experience kind of solidified that for me, and just in general, kind of gave me the confidence to be like, okay, like, this is what I want to do. And just being in the room with so many other people that have, you know, a similar dream, and being around professionals who've done it and got there, kind of just made it seem a little bit more achievable. And so, yeah, absolutely. In any way that I can, I need to have it in my life in the future. I need it.
0: You need it. What about you, Antonio? What's your plan for the future?
2: So my plan for the future, I'll be going to Madison for vocal performance, my master's track to get my degree in music, music composition. Like, I decided this, like, my sophomore year when I did, like, a music camp, or, like, I was around a bunch of musicians, like, a bunch of songwriters, like, this is an experience I can never leave behind. And then doing theater and stuff, I was like, I can never stop doing theater. So, and I'll always have music in my life, especially with my degree, but, like, I fully intend to keep on doing theater. There's no way. Like, people would have to pull me off the stage. Like, I was thinking about that during, like, when a performance. I was like, because sometimes you get so nervous that, like, there's a flow feeling that I was like, I could never leave this feeling behind. So
0: sometimes it feels weird to go back out in the real world after being immersed in that theater, in that stage. It's a little odd moving forward, but that's what it does for you. Well, I'm so impressed by the two of you, and goodness, we are so lucky to have had you as our Jimmy Awards reps for this year. All the best moving forward, and thank you for sharing a little bit of your hearts and your passions with our listeners here today.
1: Thank you so much.
2: Thank you so much for having us.
0: You are welcome. All the best to the both of you. We'll pause here. But when we come back, we are talking with the Mary Beth Neenhouse Activity Center. And if you're hungry on a Friday, they've got Grandpa's Grill. We'll tell you about it after the break and after this walk in the Midwest Garden. Here's Rob Zimmer.
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4: Planting host plants for butterflies is not just about pretty flowers. 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In fact, more butterflies host on our native tree species than herbaceous plants and flowers. All this week on In the Midwest Garden, I'm talking about host plants for butterflies. Today, our backyard trees. Butterflies such as tiger swallowtail, red-spotted purple, white admiral, viceroy, as well as our huge silk moths, such as the luna moth, cecropia moth, polyphemus, and prometheus, all utilize our backyard trees and forest trees as their host plant for their caterpillars. Because of this, as well as hundreds of other species of moths that depend upon forest trees as host plants, it's important to consider our backyard trees and plantings when it comes to gardening for butterflies. It's not just about pretty flowers. Native trees, such as basswood, shagbark hickory, black cherry, birch, willow, and aspen are all excellent host plants for a variety of different butterflies and moths. Including these, as well as the many oaks, offers a wide variety of host plants for these butterflies and silk moths to use and increases your chance of a greater variety of butterflies in the backyard. Shrubs are also utilized by many species of butterflies, such as spring azure, summer azure, as well as many others. Dogwoods, ninebark, willow, and more are all excellent shrub species to include. By incorporating woody plants such as trees and shrubs, you can greatly increase the number of different butterfly species that spend time in your backyard and garden. I'll have more to come on amazing host plants for butterflies all this week on In the Midwest Garden.
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5: Hi, I'm Jessie, owner of Care Patrol of Green Bay and the Fox Cities. I was born and raised right here in Green Bay, and giving back to this community isn't just important to me, it's personal. When families are facing senior care decisions, it can feel overwhelming. That's why I've built a local team that leads with compassion, expertise, and heart. We live here, we work here, and we care deeply about the families we serve. But don't just take it from me. Here's what local families are saying. Here's one from Claire. We had a great experience with the entire Care Patrol team from start to finish. We found the perfect place for our parents, and their caring staff were with us the entire way. It's a challenging time.

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1: You're listening to Focus Fox Valley. 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It's the conversations in between, the connections we make with one another. It's special here, and I'm glad you're part of it. You can be part of that connection, too, on our text line. Text in at 920-281-1150. Always open to have a conversation about what we're talking about, and we're turning to our neighbors here just a block away, not even at the Mary Beth Neenhouse Activity Center. Of course, once a month, we love to inform you and your loved ones about the programs happening there, special events, things that are just happening, and it's happening over at the Mary Beth Neenhouse Activity Center. Courtney and Terry are back with us with more details, and honestly, I'd love to start with Grandpa's Grill because I pass the sign every day as I walk into work, right? Yeah. And I think we might have announced it on our airwaves, too, about the opportunity to grab a bite to eat over at the Mary Beth Neenhouse Activity Center. So what's Grandpa's Grill all about? And tell us how that's supporting the center and feeding some bellies, too.
2: Yeah, so Grandpa's Grill originated when it was the original Thompson Center down on College Avenue. The participants, since we got to the new space, they asked if they could bring it back, and so we started. We've had two Grandpa's Grills in so far, Fridays in summer. Our next one, we are taking this week off for the 4th of July, so the center is closed on July 3rd, so no Grandpa's Grill on Friday, but we're bringing it back. We're going to be ready to grill out on July 10th. So right now, plan every Friday in July, the 10th, 17th, 24th, 31st. Stop on by. We've got burgers, brats, hamburgers, some good tunes. The vibe is just really fun out there.
1: Perfect. And who's grilling? Do you have to be a grandpa?
2: Well, most of them have been so far.
3: They have been, yes. We also have an amazing group of volunteers that are helping us with the serving. Oh, yes. Some of our Civic League ladies are out there keeping it fun. But yes, the grillers have been.
2: They have been grandpas so far.
3: Lately.
1: Well,
3: yeah.
1: The shoe fits, right? And this is fundraising for the center.
2: Absolutely.
1: How will this apply moving forward?
2: It's really going to help us supplement the cost for our programs to continue on. Most of it is volunteer-based, and just to help bridge that gap of what we bring in on memberships and what it really costs to run the center. So that's going to help out there.
1: Okay. Come on by Fridays in summer. July 10th will be the next one,
2: right.
1: 11 to 1. Great time window. All right. Well, you mentioned supplementing those programs. Let's dive on in to the programs this month and what's coming up in July. Courtney, take it away.
3: I got this one. So June kind of flew by for us, and I've always been told, let's take it

0: little bit easier in the summer months with some of our programming, but that doesn't happen this month. July, we are packing it full once again with options. Lots of fun programs, lots of medical-based programs this month that we're kind of seeing. Tuesday, July 7th, we are working with Theta Care at Home, also one of our neighbors over here, and they're doing a program called Recovering After Surgery and Understanding Your Care Options. So different levels of support that you might need during your recovery, whether it's in-home nursing or therapy, respite, or even something that you might need, like a skilled nursing facility while you recover. So that one should be a great one. It's Tuesday, July 7th from 1 until 2. On Wednesday, we get to shift things up a little bit. On July 8th from 10 to 11:30, we have our Memory Cafe, but we are welcoming Beaming Inc. in, and they're an equine assistance services organization. And they might be bringing one of their horses in named Annie, so I've been told. So you'll get a chance to meet this horse up close, see what they do, discover how horse behavior and communication can also affect those and help those with dementia or Alzheimer's. But this program is actually open to anybody. So the Beaming is super proud of all their wellness programs and senior programs as well, and we want to make sure that they share those. So come 10 to 11:30, learn what they do, meet a horse, and really connect with others.
1: And what date was that again?
0: That one was on Wednesday, July 8th at 10 o'clock.
1: 1 week from today.
0: 1 week from today, yes. We are doing on Friday, July 17th, the effects of chronic stress and tips for managing it. So Tracy Edmondson will be back for that one. And we all know that we have stress in our lives. Some of us handle it better than others. But here's a program that will give us some tips on how it affects our body and mind and then strategies to help manage that just in our everyday life, including relaxation and wellness techniques.
1: I think that is so beneficial for people of all ages,
0: 100%. So. We might get the staff in there a little bit, a couple of us. So
2: right after I snuggle a horse.
1: Right? I was going to say, the timing there, very helpful.
0: Mm-hmm. Yeah. Yep. We are also starting a wonderful partnership with Theta Care for Programs, and they are bringing in, we're starting with the basics, My Chart Made Easy.
2: Yay.
0: Technology is one of those that all of us struggle with. Even I still struggle with it. And MyChart is also one of those systems that I know a lot of people struggle with.
1: And if you're wondering what MyChart is, again, it's the platform that ThetaCare uses. Other health systems use similar systems that help you access scheduling appointments, help you communicate with your physician, right? Your care providers, receive test results, all of those things. And it is an amazing tool. It really is.
0: If
1: you know how to use it.
0: Right. And in a world that's shifting to more technology and that side of things, I think this program will be a great fit. They are actually partnering up with Epic, who helped design this system, and they're bringing in both companies. And we are learning how to navigate it. So you can bring in your smartphone, you can bring in your tablet or your laptop, and they will also help answer questions during this program. So Tuesday, July 21st from 10 to 11:30.
1: Love that.
0: Yes.
1: All right. What else is going on?
0: What else? Let's put in a fun craft, arts and crafty one in there. We have a couple of those this month. Fused glass as usual. Bring your grandchildren for this one. They are doing animals, all things animals for fused glass.
1: They are the cutest thing ever. Sorry, I had to jump in there.
0: That is okay.
1: There's one that is, you can make this cute little frog or a fish, and then there's one that has these legs that go down. He makes
0: insects.
1: The insects.
0: Oh, cool.
1: Yeah. And it has this little insect, and you get to design the body, and then it has the little legs out of wire. It's so cute.
0: So you can bring your grandchildren for this one Thursday, July 9th, 9 until 1. But they're doing sheep and insects, turtles, fish, all things animals.
1: That's really fun.
0: Yeah.
1: And it's a skill set that, again, when guided by the expert instructors at the center, it's easier than you think.
0: It is. And it's all volunteer-based. There's no requirements. There's no knowledge needed to do it. You just bring your imagination and have fun.
1: Okay. We'll pause here, but more to highlight after the break. Did you know they have a cookbook? We'll tell you about that and some of the recipes inside. This is Focus Fox Valley with the Mary Beth Neenhouse Activity Center. We're back after this.
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3: Hi, this is Gary Berleski, and the date is July 1st. In 1863, the brutal three-day Battle of Gettysburg took place. It is one of the largest military conflicts in North American history. When the Confederate versus the Unions collided at Gettysburg, Pennsylvania. In 1963, the United States Postal Service introduces the Zone Improvement Plan. It's a plan to improve the speed of mail delivery, inaugurating the use of machine-readable zip codes to facilitate the efficient sorting of mail at a national level. And in 1979, the first Sony Walkman goes on sale.
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0: We are back, 11:52 on WHBY, Real Local Radio, Haley Ten Pass with the Mary Beth Enehouse Activity Center. We have Courtney Ozenroth and Terry Fraze talking general programming. We mentioned Grandpa's Grill, again, July 10th, 11 to 1. And a cookbook as well. So fun to, I would imagine, collect recipes from those utilizing the center and to just share what your signature dish might have been for the past, I don't know, 10, 20, 30, 40 years, if more. Terry, you've got one in hand. Tell us about that cookbook.
1: All right. This cute little cookbook. We debuted it on our first Grandpa's Grill a few weeks ago. We had all of our participants. We asked everyone if they could supply us with a recipe, and they came. They sent in some wonderful recipes. There's fantastic little notes that go along with them, and so some of them have a little memoir or memory of their grandma making it. So it's such a cute thing to read as you go along. We have things like lemon chicken, strawberry pie, pink lemonade bars. We even had one of the ladies, her name is Mary. I love Mary. She made these healthy bites, and they're kind of like these little, you know, like the protein balls or protein bites that they have. They're so good. So we've even vetted a few of them.
0: Well, it's, you know, quality control.
1: Oh, yeah. Mary Someone's Beth herself even has a recipe in here that she brought us.
0: Really?
1: Mm-hmm.
2: And she made it for us.
1: She did.
0: I'm really curious. What is it?
1: So it is called...
2: Two Guys from Italy.
1: Two Guys from Italy.
2: Yep.
1: Is the name of it. So. It's a pasta dish.
0: Okay.
1: I'm trying to find it. Here it is. So, Two Guys from Italy by Mary Beth Nienhaus. It's just this great little pasta.
2: You throw
1: it all together in a pan, shove it in the oven. Simple, easy cleanup.
0: Do the guys come with the recipe, too? Maybe not.
1: We're going to have to see where she's hiding them.
2: Right. We'll have to ask her next time.
0: That's so fun. And, you know, I love this type of cookbook because it's where you find those classic potluck recipes. Just the other day, I was looking for a strawberry pretzel salad recipe, and I knew I wouldn't find it in a Better Homes and Gardens.
1: Uh-uh.
0: No, I had to go to my Tasteful Delights from my church cookbook from back when I was a kid. So I love that so much. And I'm guessing that this is also supporting programs.
1: It sure 100%
2: is.
1: It is going to support our programs, just like everything else that we do over there. It's only $20. So you can pick it up at our front desk. You can pick it up at Grandpa's Grill. We have our Civic League coming up. We'll have them for sale there. But I'd like to give a quick shout out to our sponsor for this book. And they really helped us pull it all together. It's right at home. They are assistants so that you can live comfortably in your own home. They offer companion care, personal care, specialty care. So a big, huge thank you to Right at Home for helping us sponsor our cookbook.
0: That's a wonderful support. And you can get your hands on a copy. Just swing by the Mary Beth Nienhaus Activity Center. Really cute gingham cover, checkered, you know, cover with that logo on the front. We love it.
2: The church cookbook feel.
0: I love it. And that's right there. That's the vibe for certain. Any other programs to mention before we run out of time here, Courtney?
2: Yeah, I just want to mention, I know we're still in summer mode, but I'm still thinking fall and even December. I hate to say it. But we have a couple of trips that are still open for 2026. We have a wine and chocolate, Autumn in Algoma. We're running two buses, one on October 21st and one on October 23rd. So doing a tour up in that area with Wine Keys Market and Von Steele Winery. And then, and Srugi's Chocolate. And then we're also doing a Holiday Sweets and Traditions tour down in Milwaukee, December 15th and December 17th. So two buses for that as well. Visiting 4 to 6 bakeries and highlighting different Christmas traditions from cultures around the world on that one.
1: I cannot wait.
2: So different bakeries.
0: Oh, different bakeries.
2: Mm-hmm.
0: Okay.
2: So
0: you have our attention. Yes,
2: mm-hmm.
0: You have our attention. And you also have all these programs and events posted on your website. You have a physical copy in front of you, too.
2: Yep.
0: Stop in the center.
2: Stop in the center. Many different locations throughout the Fox Valley. Also have our newsletter out for grabs as well.
0: Excellent. Any special hours? You mentioned you're closed Friday for the 4th.
2: Yep, we're closed Friday for the 4th, but otherwise we are open from 8:30 in the morning till 4, Monday through Friday.
0: Perfect. Well, thank you both for being here.
2: Thank you.
0: And we'll check back with you in August for more of what's happening over at the Mary Beth Neenhaus Activity Center.
1: Thanks, Haley.
2: Sounds great. Thanks, Haley.
0: Thank you. All right. With that, we'll pause, get ahead to your ABC News updates, your local news updates, a First Alert forecast check-in. Then in hour number 2, it is the Community Foundation for the Fox Valley Region, scholarship focused. And you wouldn't believe how many scholarships were awarded in 2025, and it's needed. We'll talk through the importance of scholarships for our local students. Also on the way, it's the Volunteer Fox Cities crew, and they've got some events this summer that will help give back to the work they do. Will fill you in your noon hour. A First Alert forecast also on the way. Lots to come. Don't move a muscle. It's Focus Fox Valley.

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5: From ABC News, I'm Michelle Franzen. In New York City, love is in the air. Two people scaling the Empire State Building in what appeared to be a protest at first on when they flew a banner with a message of love, the couple then climbing down to a platform below the spire, and it appears there may have been a proposal, with both posing for photos. The moments playing out live as police and media helicopters and marked a breach in security as New York City enters a period of heightened security ahead of the holiday. ABC's Aaron Katursky has more as it unfolded.
6: It is incredibly dangerous. It is likely a criminal trespassing situation. The NYPD is looking at the same images that we are showing to two people unfurling a banner at the top of the Empire State Building at a time when the NYPD has just started working 12-hour shifts and trying to blanket the city in security in anticipation of all the events tied to the 4th of July.
5: In Ohio, east of Cincinnati, police removing 16 children from a home due to squalid living conditions. Ohio Attorney General Andy Wilson says police reached the children just in time.
7: I think if they would have waited another 24 hours, there was a very high probability that we'd be dealing with a death or multiple deaths.
5: The children now in protective custody. Four defendants have been charged. New financial disclosures show President Trump earned more than $2 billion last year, the vast majority of that wealth coming from cryptocurrency.
8: President Trump downplayed the significant amount of money he made last year while in office and insisted he had no involvement.
9: I've made a lot of money before I became president. And they invest my money, and I don't talk to them. I don't even speak to them.
8: President Trump made over $1.3 billion last year from his family's cryptocurrency ventures, according to new financial disclosure documents. His administration has rolled back crypto regulations and has promised to be the most crypto-friendly in history.
5: ABC's Karen Travers, you're listening to ABC News.
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14: Today marks 1 week since Venezuela's devastating earthquakes. Nearly 2,000 people are now confirmed dead, that number expected to climb. One glimmer of hope, the rescue of a 3-year-old trapped in the rubble for 6 days. ABC's James Longman is on the ground there.
15: 3-year-old Kleber Moran has become the latest miracle, surviving for 6 days trapped. The search team from Jordan used cameras to monitor him until they were finally able to get him out. He looked dazed, but rescuers say he's in good shape. In La Guaira, they're not giving up either, scanning, listening, and looking for any way into the remains of people's homes.
14: A California farmer is giving away over 125,000 pounds of nectarines to anyone who can show up and pick them.
16: On a small orchard in Reedley, California, third-generation farmer Cesar Mora is calling on anybody who wants his nectarines to show up and pick what they want.
17: And I should be picking them right now, but I'm not.
16: Mora is being sued by a large agricultural company for allegedly breaking his contract with them and selling his nectarines to a competing company. He says he had to do it.
18: I was never able to get a return or make any money, really. I was farming at a cost.
16: He's been ordered to stop selling his nectarines, so now he's telling anybody who wants them to show up and take his crop before it goes bad. This week, thousands of people have shown up to pick nectarines. Alex Stone, ABC News.
14: On Wall Street, stocks are up. Michelle Franz and ABC News.
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22: At 12:05, it's mostly cloudy and 83. Good afternoon, I'm Jonathan Krause. We have another line of thunderstorms, some strong, some severe, rolling through our listening area here this afternoon. There is a severe thunderstorm warning in effect for parts of Fond du Lac and Green Lake counties until 12:45 this afternoon. Severe thunderstorm moving through that area with 60-mile-an-hour wind gusts and quarter-sized hail. Nothing issued for the north end of the Fox Valley as of yet. The Neenah Common Council will go behind closed doors tonight to discuss their contract with Flock Safety for automated license plate reader cameras. Several surrounding communities like Oshkosh and Appleton have terminated their contracts with Flock, citing concerns about data collection and privacy protection. No vote on that contract is on the Neenah Council agenda for tonight. A new wellness policy proposed for the Appleton Area School District would no longer require teachers to be the food police. Current policy bans students from sharing food with each other at school, which Superintendent Greg Harcher says is almost impossible to enforce.
23: And classroom teachers are saying, I've got to worry about social-emotional learning, I've got to worry about reading levels, I've got to worry about math, and at the end of the day, I also have to worry about whether they shared their Oreo with the kid next to them. We need to make sure that it is reasonable for classroom teachers and principals to enforce it. And that's, in my opinion, the voice that's been missing has been principals, assistant principals, deans, and classroom teachers.
22: State Department of Public Instruction ordered Appleton schools to develop a new wellness policy due to noncompliance. Oshkosh police seized $29,000 in illegal fireworks. Officers conducted a search of a fireworks stand in the city last Sunday, finding the operator was selling fireworks that violate municipal codes out of a trailer near the tent. More than 600 fireworks were confiscated. You can find a picture and video of those items on our website, whby.com. Oshkosh police have located the parents parents of a nonverbal girl found on the streets. The child, believed to be between 10 to 12 years old, was found wandering near Jackson Street and Murdoch Avenue. She was reunited with her family this morning. A week after severe weather pounded the event, On Broadway has canceled tonight's downtown Green Bay Farmers Market. Vendors and attendees criticized On Broadway after strong winds and heavy rains caused people to run for shelter, and it damaged tents and merchandise on June 24th. The market was shut down only after the storm arrived. Organizers say the forecast of additional severe weather tonight has them canceling the event as a precaution. Appleton Police Chief Polly Olson believes cell phone cameras and social media putting more footage of crashes, arrests, and other incidents on the internet is not good for society. Olson telling Hilly 10 Pass here on Focus Fox Valley she'd prefer bystanders respect other people's privacy.
0: There is an appropriate balance out there that sometimes I feel like community members have a difficult time navigating.
22: Olson adds that officers have been taken away from incident scenes just to keep video voyeurs a safe distance away from where police need to do their work. And Green Bay Packers tight end Tucker Kraft apparently has issues with his garbage and recycling collection. On Tuesday, Kraft posted on the social media site X, formerly Twitter, "Congratulations, City of Green Bay Recycling and Trash. You made a new enemy." Kraft provides no details on what about garbage collection aggravated him. The post was put up at 7:38 that morning, more than 90 minutes after the city requires bins to be put to the curb for collection. Green Bay City Council President Alyssa Prophet replied to Kraft's post, asking her to let her or Mayor Eric Genrich know how they could help out. Genrich quote tweeted that the only Tucker Kraft he can find lives in the town of Scott. WHBY News Time is 12:09, and news is brought to you by Les Stump Ford.

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5: It's another First Alert weather day for severe weather and for heat. Today, scattered thunderstorms. They could have damaging winds, hail, heavy rainfall, even isolated tornadoes. A high of 90 with the heat index up near 100 degrees this afternoon. Scattered storms still could be severe tonight. Balmy and humid, a low of 72. From the WBAY First Alert Weather Center, I'm meteorologist Steve Balon.
6: Thank you, Steve. 86 degrees with rain moving into the Appleton area from the Myron Construction Studios. Again, a severe thunderstorm warning in effect for Fond du Lac, Western Fond du Lac County in East Central Wisconsin. We are also under a severe thunderstorm watch for the WHBY listening area. A First Alert forecast check-in on the way in about 20 minutes. It's HBY.
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0: Hello, everyone. Good afternoon. Focus Fox Valley continuing in your noon hour, powered by Hooper Law Office, helping to provide that pathway to your legacy. Rain coming down pretty good outside the Myron Construction Studios. Again, we'll repeat. Severe thunderstorm watch for the WHBY listening area. A severe thunderstorm warning in effect for the western Fond du Lac County area. We'll be following this, a first alert check-in, just less than 20 minutes away with the first alert team. That's on the way with WHBY. Also on the way today, Volunteer Fox Cities. And right now, it's the Community Foundation for the Fox Valley region. We're highlighting scholarships, and no one better to talk through that than Chua Schomer, who is the scholarship manager with the Community Foundation for the Fox Valley region. Chua, good afternoon. Great to see you again.
1: Hi, Haley. Thank you for having me again.
0: And, you know, I thought I'd start this off by giving our listeners a little perspective on the cost of tuition these days. I was looking at tuition and fees specific to the universities of Wisconsin system. And, you know, they've got a really interesting chart that gives you numbers from all of the university systems within the UW. And this was the tuition and fee figures for 2025-26 academic year. Does not include cost of living, like housing and meal plans. And the average cost is around $10,000 to $12,000, depending on the campus and program within the University of Wisconsin system. And again, that doesn't include housing. That doesn't include meal plans. That doesn't include a cup of coffee, right? That's just tuition and fees. And that's a pretty large number. It's not just a pretty large number, it's a huge number. So scholarships, ever important, and hopefully something that our students-to-be are taking advantage of and applying for. And one place you can do that is through the Community Foundation for the Fox Valley region. So, Chua, give us a little understanding of what that program looks like and some fun facts from 2025.
1: Yeah, thank you. Higher education costs continue to rise, so scholarships are more important than ever to continue to be able to make that impact for future generations. I'm excited to announce that this spring cycle, the Community Foundation awarded 513 scholarships equating to over $1.9 million to students, including high school seniors, continuing college students, and non-traditional students in the Fox Valley region, which includes Calumet, Outagamie, Shawnee, Wapaka, and parts of Winnebago County. It was a really amazing year, so I think that's a record number for us.
0: That's an amazing number. Again, 513 scholarships, more than $1.9 million awarded. And what I love so much about this as well is you're not just awarding to the traditional high school senior. You're also awarding scholarships to continuing your college education, trades, and non-traditional students as well. So congratulations if you were a recipient of one of those scholarships. And I'm sure you've been hearing a lot of gratitude along the way as well. What does that look like, Chua?
1: Yes, we're in the thick of getting thank you notes from students that we can pass on to donors. And one of the thank you notes, it was just so lighthearted, and it was a student who really appreciates the intention behind making of the scholarship. So I just wanted to share that today. This is a student from Hortonville High School.
0: The polar bears.
1: Thank you very much for awarding me the scholarship. If there was one scholarship I wanted, it was this one because of the meaning behind it. I am so passionate about the field of education, and I can't wait for the day that I get to become a teacher. Thank you for helping support my educational journey to becoming a teacher. This has gotten me one step closer to having my first year covered, which is so important because we know we're both not in it for the pay. Thank you again. And that last sentence, I just had a chuckle.
0: Yeah, I chuckle, but also my heart breaks because we should be paying our teachers. Oh, but that is an amazing note to receive, and you can just tell how important every penny can be towards supporting students on their college journeys. So with that in mind, Chua, we're approaching another school year. I was just saying earlier this week, I saw my first school supply list out over the weekend. I went, no, not already, but it's true. And before we know it, college students typically head back a little earlier than, you know, K through 12. So let's kind of dive into, once that application process begins, what are some great reminders for those applying?
1: Yeah, so last year, the Community Foundation collaborated on the scholarship article with a four-year scholarship recipient this past fall. And her advice to students was that students should investigate different scholarships offered by the Community Foundation and other organizations in their community, as there are so many opportunities out there in which some may even be unaware of. And to quote her advice was, apply. You won't receive any financial support if you don't apply for it. Scholarships make a big difference in education. So if students are interested in applying and looking at different scholarship opportunities, the Community Foundation has it all on our website, which is cffoxvalley.org, where you can explore scholarship listings by high schools and other filters. It also has the application deadlines and different types of scholarships we have to offer on there. Most of our applications typically open in December, but never starts. It never hurts to start looking beforehand, and I hate to say it, but it'll be winter before we know it again.
0: Oh, we're trying not to remind ourselves of that. We pray for this weather, right? When it's in the bitter cold. One thing I do want to ask about is in that application process, a lot of it has been so simplified, which I love. You don't have to fill out, 10 different on paper applications. Most of this is digital these days. But I am curious about the, recent rise of AI. Are you guys using anything special to keep an eye on things and hope that students aren't using AI to write their essays or fill out applications and such?
1: Regarding AI, discourage students to use that on their essays, and quite honestly, sometimes you can tell because they forget to fill in the blank. But we encourage students to write essays from their heart. Like, we reviewers can see it through reviewing applications, and it's just more meaningful that way. So we discourage it, and going along with the universal application this past year, we had over 110 opportunities on one application, and this coming year, I don't know the number quite yet, but it may be a few more than that. So, it definitely has been simplified for students, and I'm sure because there's a lot of things that goes into enrolling to college, it's a really great tool that we have.
0: All right, we'll pause here, but when we come back, Chua, let's talk more about the incredible generosity of donors making these scholarships possible. We'll highlight the funds that are used to support these scholarship needs, and if you're perhaps interested in creating a scholarship, well, the Community Foundation can help you out. We'll tell you about it after the break. It's HBY.
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0: Welcome back, Focus Fox Valley, talking with the Community Foundation for the Fox Valley region, highlighting scholarships and the abundance of scholarships that we were able to give, and I say we, in our community, give to, goodness, 513 recipients. Just absolutely amazing. More than $1.9 million of scholarships in 2025, and that not possible without the incredible donors here in the community. And you manage hundreds of charitable funds that have specific scholarship directions. Talk with us a little bit about the generosity here in our community, Chua.
1: Yes, Haley. We couldn't do this without donors. The Community Foundation manages about 300 scholarship funds and a very robust scholarship program. It takes a lot of work to administer the scholarship program, but that wouldn't be possible without the donors who are interested in investing in our community's future generations. So if donors would like to learn more on how to create a scholarship fund, they can navigate to our website, cffoxvalley.org, for more information on the type of funds that we have to offer, or they can email us at info@cffoxvalley.org to explore more options. We really try to work with donors to discuss their intentions behind creating a scholarship fund, to set up the criteria, including some unique life experience scholarships, like we have a foster care one, a hard of hearing scholarship. So scholarships really are a personalized service to our donors. All of our scholarship funds have been created by people, corporates, organizations from all different walks of life. So not one scholarship is the same.
0: And I would imagine that when someone inquires about creating a scholarship, you might be the person that they work with most closely?
1: Yeah. Yep. On the second step.
0: Wonderful. Wonderful. Yeah. I mean, that's just such a generous place to create a scholarship. I know also so many times scholarships come from an opportunity to honor someone or to keep their memory alive. And I think so highly of those who choose to honor their loved one in such a special way and to continue their legacy through education. So if that's in some way, shape, or form what you as a listener are connected to, goodness, we appreciate it, and I know that those scholarship recipients appreciate it as well. So to kind of take it away for our listeners, you might want to share any other scholarship recipient stories. I know that there was a story on the Community Foundation website that we were going to reference as well about Allie. Are you able to share her story and her generosity appreciation?
1: Yes, Allie was actually the student who we got the advice from about the application earlier, and she was a recipient of the Milder Disher Scholarship, which is a scholarship specific to vet tech. And she finished college in 3 years. So actually, we were able to use the last year's dollars that she had for her fourth year to grad school. And she was just so sweet to work with, sent us pictures of her and her chickens. So it's great that we can receive updates like that from recipients where the scholarship really does have that four-year impact the entire time they're there.
0: I love that story. Okay, so if you are a student and you are looking ahead to a busy scholarship application season, how can they utilize the Community Foundation for the Fox Valley region?
1: Yes, whether you're an interested donor or student, please feel free to reach out to us at scholarships@cffoxvalley.org or give us a call. We're happy to help answer any questions about scholarship opportunities, or if you need help looking for scholarships, we definitely look forward to hearing from you guys.
0: Perfect. Well, thank you so much, Chua, for being here and highlighting the importance of these scholarships and, again, the generosity of our community. Also, we'll sneak in a happy early birthday for you. I know tomorrow you're celebrating.
1: Yes.
0: Thanks for being here. All right. Well, we'll pause and bring you a first alert forecast after the break. So don't go away. It's WHBY.
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0: We are checking in on your first alert forecast, a first alert day for the heat, for the storms moving through. Some in the area as we speak, 84 degrees and thunderstorms in the Appleton area. We do have meteorologist Emily Mers with more on the timing of it all. Emily, good afternoon.
12: Yeah, good afternoon. Certainly an active day in the weather world. As you mentioned, we're in that first alert weather day for the thunderstorm potential, but then also the dangerous heat and humidity, which we'll more so feel later on today once this first round of storms clears out. So speaking of that line of storms, we're basically going to be keeping an eye on two cells at this point. One of them is up near Oconee County, kind of heading more towards Marinette County. The other one is Fond du Lac County, and that's actually where we've seen several severe thunderstorm warnings in a row as this has continued to push east. And with that one, we're looking at some hail, some damaging winds, and there have been a couple of indications, I guess, so to say, on our radar that there may be some rotation in that system that's down in Fond du Lac County. At this point, I have not seen any reports of funnel clouds or tornadoes or anything like that, but on our end, basically, our radar will indicate to us that there might be some rotation, which just basically piques our interest a little bit more on that system. So, keeping an eye on all of that, this first line, so to say, should be out of here in the next hour or two. As this continues to make its way towards the lake, it'll weaken a little bit more. And then most of the afternoon should be a little bit quieter. It won't be until we get closer to dinner time and into the evening that we'll have the next round arrive.
0: Okay, that's a really wonderful, comprehensive understanding of the storm systems moving through. I know I've been keeping a very close eye on our alert system because of where things are kind of popping up. Just hearing some rumbles of thunder, though, and saw a pretty significant downpour within the last 10 minutes here on the east side of Appleton. But other than that, it's been relatively quiet. Like you mentioned, kind of north of us and to the south of us is where the strongest parts of this system are moving through. And then a second chance for this evening. And will any relief be on the way after this? Because this humidity, I know the dew points are insane, Emily, just of how kind of thick the air is right now.
12: Yeah, exactly. And that's a big reason why we've seen this thunderstorm potential and why we've been able to see the severity of these thunderstorms increase pretty quickly. And even just the severity of the rain, you know, all of that moisture eventually turns into rain in those thunderstorms. So yeah, it all is kind of working together. And to answer your question, we have some relief on the way. It's not necessarily going to be a sharp, sudden, you know, the cold front moves through and we suddenly feel a whole lot better. It will be more of a gradual decrease in heat and humidity. So even tomorrow, temperatures should be a little bit cooler than today. The humidity should be a little bit less than today, but it is still going to be at those dangerous levels. And then by Friday, we should start to see things improving a good bit more. Like I said, it's not necessarily going to be, you know, 70 with no humidity on Friday, but we should at least be under that threshold of heat advisories and a major concern there. So hopefully by Friday, we should see some improvement there. But then as far as thunderstorms, we still have a chance of seeing some strong or severe storms tomorrow. It's honestly going to depend on how the rest of today plays out, whether or not we still have that strength and that energy to sustain any of that type of weather. And then kind of copy and paste that for the next few days. Friday doesn't really look like it'll be as much of a chance of organized severe weather, so to say, but I wouldn't rule out a couple of stronger storms popping up, especially if we do still have a little bit of that extra energy left. It's kind of one of those chain reaction type of setups. So how this morning played out is affecting how this afternoon's playing out, and how this afternoon plays out is going to determine how tomorrow plays out as well. So definitely a system to just stick with us, and as it's going on, we'll be able to keep providing those updates, of course.
0: Yeah, these systems sort of kind of egg each other on and build each other up. So we will be closely following. I know Farmers Market on Broadway canceled for this evening due to the chance of those severe storms, you know, working it through. So if you have any plans this evening, certainly a day to keep an eye on radar. Download that app if you don't already have it, and just be very mindful of the activities you're doing and the timing of storm systems for this afternoon and this evening.
12: Yeah, of course. And I always recommend to people, especially this time of year when we're out and about and maybe going to those different events or sports or anything like that. And with this type of event, just be sure that you know where that safe place is. Know where your tornado safe place is. If you're, say, at church, or maybe you're at some kind of club or something like that, and make sure you know where that tornado safe place is. And then even lesser than that, let's just say, you know, maybe you're out at the ballpark or you're out at soccer practice or something like that. Just know where the nearest sturdy building is, not necessarily even for tornadoes, but for severe thunderstorms. Or if you start to see the sky getting real dark in the distance there, you're going to want to have that sturdy building. So like I said, especially this time of year, as a lot of us are out and about, just be making sure that you're thinking of those things. Know where you're going to be going if there is going to be a severe thunderstorm warning, or if we end up seeing something more tornadic.
0: That's a really great reminder. And I was just thinking in general about going over those severe weather reminders with my kids. Also, you know, fire alarm reminders with the kids, yeah. Refreshing their memory. Practice makes perfect in those situations. So definitely something to run through with the family if you haven't done that in a while.
12: Yeah, always a great reminder.
0: Okay. Well, Emily, I'll let you walk us through again reminders for today on this first alert day as well.
12: Yeah, so right now, as we speak, we have a line of some showers and thunderstorms pushing through the area. As of now, the strongest storms are in the very southernmost portion of our viewing area, so closer to Fond du Lac County. But we also do have some rapidly intensifying storms that are more north as well, closer towards Okano County, and probably making their way into Marinette County by this point as well. And so even outside of the severe threat, still going to be looking at some heavy rain potential, some damaging wind potential. So just be sure that you're mindful. Keep an eye on any loose objects you may have outside of your house or on your porch or deck or anything like that. And so, as I mentioned, this line that's moving through right now should be clearing out of here, I would expect, in the next 2 hours or so, probably a bit sooner than that for the majority of us. And then we'll have a bit of a lull through the afternoon. And that lull, as I mentioned earlier, talking about the chain reaction,

0: 24 hours. We will check back with you next week. No weather check-in tomorrow with the Brewers game, and no regular programming on Friday for the holiday. So wishing you a great holiday weekend, if you're able to sneak one in, Emily, and we'll check back with you next week.
1: Yeah, of course. Thank you. We'll talk next week.
0: Thank you. That's your First Alert forecast. Meteorologist Emily Mers sharing more on those storm chances and the heat advisories as well. 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
5: 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Jolly goes deep. A two-run shot. 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And the Brewers lead it 5-3.
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0: 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First Alert meteorologist David Arnes tells us when we will be done with our current heat wave. Zach Morris will have World Cup soccer results, and we'll tee it up with Travis from X-Golf Appleton.
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0: We are back, 12:41 the time on your Wednesday. Thanks for being part of Focus Fox Valley. I'm Haley Tenpass. Again, we're here today now with the Volunteer Fox Cities team. They join us every other week because there are so many different organizations that are so hopeful you'll consider donating your time. We want to connect you to those. It's what we do here. We connect people to people on Focus Fox Valley. Also helping us to connect Carolyn DeRosier, Chief Executive Officer with Volunteer Fox Cities, and Melissa Jagodinsky, Chief Operations and Programs Officer with that same organization. To the two of you, good afternoon.
1: Afternoon. Thanks for having us.
0: Great to see you.
2: Hello. Hello, everybody.
0: I love how you welcome everyone in, too, Melissa. I love
2: can't
0: it always.
2: Leave them out, you
0: can't. I love it so much. And goodness, an email in my inbox yesterday reminded me that summer is rocking and rolling for your organization. You're very busy. Yeah. Also, how are volunteering and volunteers, how are things going as we, you know, head into our seventh month of the year? Carolyn, I'll turn to you.
1: Yeah, I don't know where time's gone. I think they're going good. We live in a very generous community where people give back both their time and talent, and yet we hear from our nonprofit partners that they still need more help. And so if you've been on the fence about diving into volunteering, you are needed. The time is now. Again, we're lucky to have so many people giving back, but there could always be more folks involved, and especially nonprofits looking for volunteers who are willing to be a recurring volunteer. We definitely hear that, too, that they may do okay with recruiting volunteers for events or one-time things, but again, if you're someone who might have the ability to commit to a longer-term commitment, nonprofits need you. So call us up if you're looking for an opportunity. Our number 920-832-9360.
0: Well said. And with summer in mind, your team kind of looking to provide some fun and outreach opportunities. Melissa, I'm guessing that you've been working hard to coordinate some of these.
2: Yeah.
0: What was coming to mind for you and the team this summer?
2: Yeah, so we've got a couple of great opportunities coming up as well here at Volunteer Fox Cities. And so one of them is kind of unusual, if you will, for us to chat about, and that is we have a Volunteer Fox Cities fundraiser night at Tom's Drive-In on July 14th. So coming up here in a couple of weeks, it's obviously a fundraiser for us, and it will be at the Tom's Drive-In, on Whitman Park Lane in Menasha, from 4 to 8 p.m. That Tuesday, July 14th. So excited about that. Different way for us to not only get our word out about the work we do, but also to raise a little money while we're at it.
0: One of my colleagues, Nick Vetrano, lives in the Ashwaubenon area, and he is always giddy when there is a fundraising restaurant opportunity. He's like, dinner's covered, we're giving back. And I think that's the right energy to approach with this. Guys, dinner's covered. And you're giving back 20% to Volunteer Fox Cities.
1: If you didn't already need an excuse to eat cheese curds and ice cream, you have one now.
0: Or deep fried mac and cheese bites. I had those recently from Tom's.
2: Wow.
0: Well done, Tom's. Well done. Well done. Yeah, you can't beat a cone either on a hot day.
1: No.
0: You know?
1: Right.
0: So, again, that's July 14th?
2: 14th, yep. And what you just do is you go through the drive through or you order in store and you tell them you're there to support Volunteer Fox Cities, and they'll give us 20% of those proceeds for that time frame.
0: Now, will you be volunteering to help out at Tom's that afternoon? I asked because in my fundraising adventure, I was serving a lot of cinnamon rolls and ice cream cones and things. So I'm just curious.
1: Yeah, they don't have us serving, which is probably best for everyone, but we will be there. So also, if you want to hang out with us, members of our staff will be there that whole evening. So it's a great chance to connect with our team as well.
0: Cool. I can vouch for hanging out with these two. You should be there. Again, 4 to 8.

0: p.m. Tuesday, July 14th at the Tom's Drive-In location. And there are many, but you'll want to head to Menasha off Whitman Park Lane for this one.
1: Correct.
0: Perfect. Okay. One more event a little bit later on in the summer, but it's a corporate challenge. And before we dive into the details of this one, why approach a corporate challenge like this, Carolyn? What's the goal behind it? Or Melissa, go ahead.
2: Yeah, absolutely. So it's really about, you know, teams like competition. They like to win that trophy, if you will. And so as well as thinking about team building, right? And so this combines all those things into one big event that we have every year. Last year it was in the spring. This year it will be August 18th, where corporate teams and other teams are welcome to hop on and kind of give back with us as a way to connect with each other and give back to the community.
0: Okay, we'll pause here. Carolyn, you want to add something?
3: I was just going to say that we're really excited that it combines volunteering, so each team goes out and they volunteer, and then it culminates in some trivia and games, and there is one winner that receives a coveted trash trophy, mostly bragging rights, but we have a lot of corporations that we partner with that look forward to this every year, so we're excited to work with them again and give them a way to give back and have a little fun.
0: Okay, a little more detail coming your way after the break. It's HB.
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0: And we're turning to Jacob's Meat Market, 544 North Law Street in Appleton, where the deals are hot, but it's nice and cool inside. Let's check in with Ian on this Wednesday. What's new, Ian?
8: Hey, Haley. How's it going?
0: We're doing okay. You got that?
8: Awesome.
0: You got that brat fry going and dodging the raindrops here and there?
8: We sure do. We got it all cooking up for y'all, and that's our lunch special today. So we have your choice of a pork brat or a Philly cheese brat, a side of baked beans, and a bag of chips for $12.
0: Heck of a deal. And wait, there's more. What are your specials this week?
8: Yeah, our special is this week running Wednesday, a little altered. We'll get to that then, too. But running today, Wednesday, July 1st through Friday, July 3rd, we have our beef brisket, whole or point, $6.99 a pound, and the flat for $11.99 a pound. We have our absolutely amazing and top seller Door County Cherry marinated chicken breasts, boneless and skinless, for $4.99 a pound. And these things are amazing. We have also our boneless country-style pork ribs for $2.49 a pound. We have the Wisconsin mild cheddar cheese for $5.49 a pound. From the deli, pit ham lunch meat, $6.99 a pound. And then the frozen tortilla-crusted tilapia fillets, $9.99 for a 10-ounce pack. And then our brats of the week, our own beer and curd, and Philly cheese brats, for both for $4.99 a pound.
0: Ooh, do you got actual cheese curds inside those brats? Is that how it works?
8: Yeah, very creative that way. So they kind of, you know, beer and cheese curd inside. Yeah.
0: You're looking to celebrate America. You might as well go with the cheese curd brat. That's it right there.
8: Uh-huh. For sure,
0: okay.
8: Yeah.
0: All right. Well, all your 4th of July festivities or just hanging out with the family this weekend, you can feed them with Jacobs. Ian, remind us what your hours look like and if you have any special 4th of July notes for those looking to stop in.
8: Yeah, so this week we're open, till Friday at 4 p.m. Then we'll close, and we'll be closed on the 4th, so Saturday will be closed. So right now we're open today, tomorrow, 8 a.m. to 6 p.m., Friday, 8 a.m. to 4 p.m., Saturday closed, and then we'll reopen again Monday, July 6th at 8 a.m. And we are located at 544 North Law Street here in Appleton.
0: Perfect. All right, keep that in mind. Closed Saturday, closed for the 4th, so get into Jacob's. Grab those Door County cherry chicken breasts. My goodness, everything sounds great. Thank you, Ian, and we'll talk with you again next week.
8: All right, thanks. Have a great 4th of July.
0: Thank you, you too. That's Jacob's Meat Market, again, 544 North Law Street in Appleton.

0: Welcome back. Just a few minutes to go. Volunteer Fox City's with us, and we're leaning into that corporate challenge. Game on for good. August 18th, Carolyn and Melissa are with us. So let's dive into those details. It's a two-parter. You're giving back, and then you're going to have some fun.
1: Mm-hmm. Yep. From about 12:30 to 5:30 that afternoon of August 18th. And I want to make sure we give a shout-out to our champion sponsor, Fox Communities Credit Union. Thank you, Fox, for supporting us. They're going to have two teams in the corporate challenge. And then we also have a contender sponsor for Imprint who's supporting us. We have one sponsorship opportunity left available, so if your company's interested, let us know. Otherwise, you can just register a team to participate. We'll be able to take up to 10 teams. And it's a ton of fun. That's why people look forward to it every year. We're also really excited this year, though, to partner for the first time with Holidays and Tommy's Mini Golf. So that's where the fun and games will take place after the volunteering. They've been really generous. They're so community-oriented, and we're excited to get to be there this year.
0: Okay. How many people can be on a corporate team? Is there a limit? Do you need to have a minimum?
1: Up to eight per team.
0: Mm-hmm. Okay. Could you have two if you just got two of you?
1: Yeah. Teams can be as small as just a couple of people, and then we essentially just match that team up with a volunteer opportunity based on their team size and what our nonprofits need for volunteers.
0: And is that a mystery, or are we still waiting to coordinate it? Oh, it's a mystery.
2: It's a mystery. And I should say, too, that companies, if you have more than eight people that want to be involved, you can register two teams, which we've had from year to year, some companies wanting to register a couple teams.
0: Okay.
2: So that's also an opportunity.
0: Well, get to the Volunteer Fox City's website to sign up your corporate team for the corporate challenge, August 18th, Game On for Good, Friday. Again, it's going to be really fun. Okay. One more event to mention, and it's actually a way to volunteer. Mm-hmm. Sounds like United Way Fox Cities could use some volunteer support.
1: Yeah, actually, so we're located over the United Way Fox Cities offices. We share space in that building, and we need friendly volunteers to be a welcoming face at the front desk. We know many nonprofits that front desk is staffed by volunteers. Volunteers help make that entry point welcoming, and we're looking for help in the same way over at United Way and Volunteer Fox Cities. Our core business hours are Monday through Friday, 8 to 4:30. We're looking for people where, like, even if they can do a day or an afternoon or a morning on a regular basis, we're going to have as many folks as we can participate. And so if you're someone who that sounds fun to be able to greet people, direct them, open the door, just be that friendly face, we'd love to hear from you. We're recruiting now, so you can reach out to us at 920-832-9360, and the opportunity is also posted on getconnected.volunteerfoxcities.org.
0: Yeah, Pam Beasley from the office is your hero. This is your chance.
1: Exactly.
0: Yeah, this is your chance. Anything else to mention while we're here today?
1: Just want to, there are a number of summer volunteer events or events that are going on where they need volunteers. So we do have an initiative on Get Connected for summer opportunities. So if you'd like to just do something, you can get outside. There's a triathlon. There's a car show. There's the Camp Hope that the YMCA runs where they need help for their camp with children with disabilities. So plenty of opportunities, and you can find them all on Get Connected.
0: Perfect. Thank you both.
2: Thank you.
0: And happy summer. We'll check back in August.
1: Sounds great.
0: Perfect. Thank you. All right. That's Volunteer Fox Cities joining us on your Wednesday. Take a quick break and a farewell for the week. I'm off the next 2 days, but we'll let you know what's going on for a Thursday.
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All right. Thanks for being here with Focus Fox Valley. If you learned something new today, that was the goal. If you were just listening with a friend, we love that too. And tomorrow, a friend to all hosting the program for me, Nancy Mickey, stepping in, taking a little extra time for the holiday weekend. Maybe you have the luxury of doing that too. Either way, join Nancy for the Fox Valley Memory Project joining in. And then perhaps some details on the 4th of July fireworks displays in the area. We'll see what Nancy's able to bring to you on a Thursday. Friday, of course, we do have some specialty programming with ABC News Radio and all of us off for the holiday as well. So back with you Monday, and we'll look forward to our time together then. Thanks for being part of Focus Fox Valley. As always, if you're able to, make it a lovely day. All right. Thanks, folks.

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12: It's another First Alert weather day for severe weather and for heat. Today, scattered thunderstorms. They could have damaging winds, hail, heavy rainfall, even isolated tornadoes. A high of 90 with the heat index up near 100 degrees this afternoon. Scattered storms still could be severe tonight. Balmy and humid, low of 72. From the WBAY First Alert Weather Center, I'm meteorologist Steve Balon.
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0: Wow. I mean, no car payment, no master card, no American distress, no discovered bondage, no fleeced vehicles, no student loan that's been around so long you think it's a pet. 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Hi, Paige. How are you?
9: I'm doing all right. Thanks so much for taking my call.
0: Sure. How can we help?
9: So my husband was recently, his position was eliminated after several years with a Christian organization. And so he's actively looking for a job, but we have some medical debt. I have a child that has a chronic illness, so we have monthly bills for his care. And so I have a little less than $3,000 in medical debt right now. We have 4 months reserve. We do not have any debt except our home.
0: Months reserve? How much money is that?
9: I have about $15,000.
0: Okay.
9: Right now, and then
0: how long
9: I
0: ago
9: have,
0: was your husband laid off?
9: He was let know in April. His kind of contract ended this last month, and now he's been given 2.5 months severance.
0: And so he's known about this for months upon months upon months. What type of work was he doing in the ministry?
9: Christian education. So he's been actively looking and applying for jobs. So hopefully, and there are a few things that he's got on the horizon. But we have these medical bills that I'm trying to figure out how to pay those off the best. I understand like the snowball method, and I was going to start with the smallest amount.
0: No, that doesn't work. None of that works. Right now, everything.
9: Okay.
0: Right now, everything's on hold till he gets a job.
9: Right.
0: Are you working outside the home?
9: I do. I work with the same organization, and so I'm looking for some other options. I think it's possible that my position feels a little precarious right now as well.
0: That's probable.
9: Right.
0: Yeah.
9: So we're just trying to figure out. I've called billing for all of
0: it
9: these.
0: It doesn't matter.
9: Bills.
0: It's only $3,000.
9: Right.
0: You could write a check today, but I'm not going to.
9: Right. That's my question. What do I do?
0: No.
9: How do we move on from here?
0: We wait. We wait and we go get income. Both of us go get income now.
9: Okay.
0: Now, was he teaching or was he in administration?
9: He was in administration.
0: Does he have the ability to start doing online teaching as a side hustle starting tonight, ready, set, go?
9: Sure.
0: Do it.
9: Yeah, I mean, I think, yeah.
0: Sign up. Start being professor to some online classes tonight. You can sign up for those immediately. And income will start coming immediately. I want him to load up on that.
10: While he's looking.
0: And turn the television off or throw a brick through it. No wasting time right now.
9: Sure. Okay.
0: No wasting time. Income. I want some interim income until he lands the next gig. Because until then, we're in limbo. And limbo is scary as crud, isn't it, Paige?
9: Indeed.
10: So because he was laid off in April, right? And he said they all had 2 months of severance.
0: No.
10: Mm-hmm. Okay. Yeah. So you're ending. Yeah. So you're calling at the end of at the beginning of July when the severance is.
9: He was paid out. So he was paid out through his contract, which was the end of June. So now we are starting the 2.5 months.
10: Okay, that's good. Okay, so you have July and August of severance.
0: Which the way I look at that is, if he lands something this week, that's 2.5 months signing bonus to the next gig.
9: Yeah. Right. Yeah. Great. Right.
0: It's flush money. It's gravy money. It's extra money. And we write a check, pay off so what you're dealing with, and it's a fair thing that you're dealing with, though, is my child has an illness and I've got this financial stress and we've all, or, you know, he's lost his income. I'm probably going to. So you've got a lot of angst in the air. And what I'm trying to do is get
10: something controlled.
0: The faster some kind of money starts coming in.
9: Okay.
0: Even if it's not the permanent solution, the lower your anxiety goes.
9: Okay. Yeah. And we've met our out-of-pocket deductible for the year.
0: Yeah.
9: So, and that as part of his severance, they're going to cover Cobra for us through the end of the year. So we're not going to incur any more medical bills.
0: Well, you're probably going to get a health package at the next place, and he's probably going to land that in the next 30 days.
9: Right. And he's working hard to do so. It's just a tricky time.
0: Yeah, it's just scary.
9: We're walking
0: the Grand Canyon on a freaking tightrope. I mean, this is scary.
9: Yeah. Yeah.
0: And so I think you're going to be okay. I don't hear anything that panics me, but I can relate to your anxiety, and I think your anxiety is valid.
9: Right.
0: But I don't want it to be my activator And so what we're going to do is we're going to protect the $15,000.
10: Yeah, but the answer is we don't pay the $3,000.
0: Don't pay the $3,000 today. Protect the $15,000. Protect the severance.
10: Okay.
0: Cut everything out of your budget. Go to beans and rice, rice and beans. You're not going out to eat.
10: Yep.
0: We're not going to celebrate the severance check, you know, unless it's with
10: water
0: and cereal, right? I mean, so we're going to, the storm is here. We're putting plywood on the windows. And when the storm passes, we'll take the plywood down.
9: Sure.
0: That's what we're doing.
9: Yeah, and we feel like we've been taking those steps. I think it's just a matter of, do I call these medical companies and say, just let it rest?
0: They're useless. They don't care.
9: That's what I'm finding. It's been really frustrating.
0: Yeah, but you're not talking to intelligent life.
9: So we just let it sit until something lands and then pay it off.
0: They'll use the fact that you called and try to turn on your honor and turn on everything else to get you to go ahead and pay it. They'll shame you, won't they?
9: 100%.
0: Yeah, that's what they do. Yeah.
9: We've had, already somebody say, well, we won't make another appointment until you pay this bill. And I've said, but I am paying, we've been making.
0: Yeah. Well, I won't make another appointment you anyway. I'm tired of you people. I think we'll go somewhere else.
9: So,
0: I can handle that.
9: It's just we just feel like we've been in this tricky place. And so I've been trying to decide, do I just write a check?
0: What medical professional actually said that? Was that a collector or the actual administrator in the office?
9: It was a billing department.
0: Yeah, that's bull. They don't have control of the appointments.
9: So
0: that was complete BS.
9: Okay. So it sounds like we are just, the best thing is to hold tight.
0: Exactly.
9: Really?
0: Exactly. And I'm just trying to give you some information that normalizes where you are to where it doesn't feel quite so sketchy. Yeah. So the billing department doesn't make appointments. They're full of crap. They were just trying to collect a bill, and they make up stories, and they shame, and they do whatever else. So heck with that. And, yeah, he gets a job, but he's got a game on. I mean, get part-time income, short-term income, long-term income, income, both of you. Like your hair's on fire. Because the faster you stack cash, the lower your stress goes and the better he interviews. When you walk into interview and you're scared to death for your house being foreclosed on, you don't interview as well as when you walk in with cash stacked in the bedroom. You walk different and you talk different. Your octave is different in your voice. Everything changes. You have zero swagger when you're desperate. And you don't want to do that. You don't, because you're not attractive hire. At that point, scares people when you're scared. So that's why I'm telling you, go get some income, and it'll help him close the deal on the permanent upgrade, and he'll probably get an upgrade in his job. Wow. Sorry you guys are facing that. We're on your team, though. We're here to help you. If you need us again, you call anytime.

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3: It's another First Alert weather day for severe weather and for heat. Today, scattered thunderstorms. They could have damaging winds, hail, heavy rainfall, even isolated tornadoes. A high of 90 with the heat index up near 100 degrees this afternoon. Scattered storms still could be severe tonight. Balmy and humid, low of 72. From the WBAY First Alert Weather Center, I'm meteorologist Steve Balon.
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2: At 3:30, it's partly sunny and 87. Good afternoon, I'm Jonathan Krause. A week after severe weather pounded the event, On Broadway has canceled tonight's downtown Green Bay Farmers Market. Vendors and attendees criticized On Broadway after strong winds and heavy rains caused people to seek shelter and damage the tents and merchandise on June 24th. The market was shut down only after the storm arrived. Organizers say the forecast of additional severe weather tonight has them canceling the event as a precaution. The Trump administration will provide Wisconsin with $22.6 million in disaster assistance following the spring's flooding. Wisconsin Emergency Management and the Federal Emergency Management Agency determined the state sustained more than $27 million in damage from storms that caused severe flooding along the Wolf and Embarrass Rivers and wind damage to several communities in the southern half of the state. The former U.S. Venture Headquarters building in Kimberly has a new owner. 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Your first alert forecast is coming up next on WHBY.
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8: Rain and thunderstorms continue in rounds throughout the rest of today, and some of those storms may be strong to severe. Really important to have multiple ways to receive those alerts and know where your nearest sturdy building is if you'll be out and about. In addition to that, warm weather continues, dangerous heat continuing through tomorrow. From the WBAY First Alert Weather Center, I'm meteorologist Emily Merz.
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10: 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Or click the link in the show notes if you're listening on podcast or YouTube. Kim is in Dallas. Hi, Kim. How are you?
11: Hey, Dave. How are you? I'm good.
10: Good. What's up?
11: Just a quick question. I'm in a program to purchase a home. It's no down payment, no closing costs, no PMI. The catch is there is a lien on the home for 5 years, and each year you're in the house, it goes down. But I'm completely debt-free. I have about 6-7 months of savings. Should I focus more on building up my retirement or getting a conventional loan or continue the route that I'm on?
10: Is this some kind of a government first-time homebuyer program or what?
11: No, it's a legitimate program.
10: No, I didn't ask that. I said, is it a government first-time homebuyer
11: program? No, it's not.
10: It's a private company. It's a private company.
11: I guess you can call it private.
9: I don't know. It feels
10: like a government first-time homebuyer program.
11: No, it's. I don't want to say the name, but it's. They help a lot of people get into homes. It's a nationwide
9: program. Okay.
11: Yeah, and it's an actual program, and it's been pretty successful from what I've been seeing.
9: Okay. Well, it doesn't, it feels very risky.
10: No,
9: it feels risky.
10: Stop. Just say the name.
11: It's NACA, N-A-C-A.
10: N-A-C-A. Okay. Not familiar with them. Okay. All right.
9: Liens on homes and
10: nothing down, no PMI. All this scares me. Okay. And it scares me because if something happens during the 5 years, you could really end up seriously trapped here. And the other thing that I don't know the program, so I don't know details.
9: Neighborhood Assistance Corporation of America. It's a nonprofit to help owner. Yeah.
10: Yeah. But anything that sounds too good to be true usually is my experience. And this sounds a little wacky. Agreed?
11: I really don't agree because I know someone that's in one of their homes. So
10: it's highly unusual, wouldn't you say?
11: Well, to a point, but they used to have the PMI, and then they removed PMI and did the lien requirement. And what it is, it's a $25,000 lien, and each year you're in it, it reduces by $5,000. So you have to be there at least 5 years.
10: What price range?
11: And I'm looking at probably about up to $250 in my area.
10: And they're taking they're only taking a 10% lien.
11: Huh. Mm-hmm. Well, that's just me. In other areas, you could be a million. It just depends on where you're at.
10: Mm-hmm. Okay. Well, I'm not going to say anything disparaging about them because I don't know anything
11: mm-hmm.
10: about them,
11: mm-hmm.
10: and I don't know
11: okay.
10: enough to tell you to do it or to not do it.
11: Okay.
10: My tendency, in mm-hmm. general, is to say I'm going to buy. If I don't have any money, I probably shouldn't be buying a home. Because mm-hmm. that's going to put you into a pinch because home ownership on a monthly basis is more expensive than renting. Like your air conditioner breaks and you don't have a landlord to fix it, you be the landlord. Your roof goes out and you got to put a roof on the thing. The hot water heater blows. The stove goes out. And welcome to owning a house. The more stuff you own, the more repairmen you have to know. And so if you're moving to this, you don't have any money and... No, I would not be investing while I'm doing a nothing down home deal. Absolutely not. I'd be stacking cash as mm-hmm. high as I could stack
12: it. Get a big emergency fund.
10: To make sure I had a massive emergency.

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1: Good afternoon and welcome to the Wednesday edition of Your News Now on WHBY. I'm Jonathan Krause. Coming up over the next couple of hours, I'll have the latest in news. We're also going to check in with First Alert meteorologist David Ernst. We may be in the lull right now before the storm. We've had two waves of strong and severe thunderstorms roll through the Fox Valley in northeast Wisconsin already today, and we're going to see what may develop here later on tonight into early tomorrow morning. There is still a severe thunderstorm watch. Actually, the severe thunderstorm watch just expired. I'm sorry. That ran until 4 o'clock. Zach Morris will be in with sports. We'll talk about the Brewers staying hot and football action. An entire nation saved this afternoon. We had England on watch, if you will. And we'll also tee it up with Travis from X-Golf Appleton.
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3: From ABC News, I'm Michelle Franzen. New details following the release of President Trump's financial disclosure forms to the Office of Government Ethics. The president's personal wealth increased last year by more than $2 billion, more than triple the profits that he reported prior to returning to the White House for his second term. Here's ABC's Selena Wang.
4: The president's assets are held in a trust, but this is not a traditional hands-off blind trust. This is a trust controlled by President Trump's children. The scale of Trump's business ventures, his family's business ventures, it is unprecedented for an American president. And just for some comparison here, this financial disclosure for President Trump was 900 pages long. Compare that to President Biden's a year before he left office. That was just 11 pages long.
3: The president, when asked by reporters, says there was no conflict of interest. A horrifying discovery in Ohio. Police say 16 children living in deplorable conditions were removed from a home east of Cincinnati. Ohio Attorney General Andy Wilson says those children were reached just in time.
5: I think if they would have waited another 24 hours, there was a very high probability that we'd be dealing with a death or multiple deaths.
3: The children now in protective custody. Police say four family adult members were arraigned on charges, including child endangerment. In New York City, a pair of daredevils scaled the Empire State Building all the way to the spire. The stunt ended with a proposal and both in custody. Here's ABC's Aaron Katursky.
6: They climbed down about 250 feet. The NYPD officers were there waiting, took these two individuals into custody after they climbed to the very top of the Empire State Building spire, unfurled a banner, then climbed to a platform. One proposed to the other, and the two appeared to embrace in what is one illegal stunt.
3: Police say they're looking at criminal charges and believe the pair was profiled before in a documentary and have carried out similar stunts. You're listening to ABC News.
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3: Extreme heat in the nation's midsection. Expanding to the East Coast, the dangerous heat index will reach the triple digits through the 4th of July. ABC meteorologist Samara Theodore has the forecast.
12: There's not much in the way of relief overnight, and that's what makes the situation so dangerous, so dire. We're waking up Friday morning to temperatures in the 80s in D.C., New York, and Boston. So by the afternoon, we're really heating things up. And this heat dome on the northern ridge is something we see when we see heat domes build. It's not necessarily uncommon, but be prepared prepared for some severe storms. That means the threat for tornadoes. Very large hail, 80-mile-per-hour wind gusts from Minneapolis to Michigan.
8: The front man and songwriter who co-founded the Village People has died.
13: Born in Texas, raised in San Francisco, Victor Willis joined five other singers, each in a themed costume, to form the Village People in 1977. He was briefly married to Felicia Ayers Allen, who would later play Claire Huxtable on The Cosby Show. Willis struggled with drug addiction but completed rehab in 2007. Now the Village People Facebook page says he's died after a short illness. Today would have been Victor Willis's 75th birthday. Jim Ryan, ABC News.
8: 1 week after the double earthquakes in Venezuela, search and rescue crews still finding survivors. Yesterday, teams pulling a three-year-old trapped in the rubble out. The death toll now climbing to more than 2,200. Michelle Franzen, ABC News.
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1: At 4:05, it is partly sunny and 89. With your news now on WHBY, I'm Jonathan Krause. Terry Kavarik is off tonight. An Oneida woman that took part in the starvation of a teenage girl will spend 15 years in prison. Melissa Goodman is also sentenced in Outagamie County Court to 10 years on extended supervision for two counts of chronic neglect of a child causing harm and false imprisonment. Goodman, her husband, who's the girl's father, and two other women were in a home where a 14-year-old girl that weighed just 35 pounds was found in August of last year. She is the first of the four to be sentenced in that case. The Appleton Area School District is working on a new wellness policy. Superintendent Greg Harches says the Department of Public Instruction has found noncompliance with the current district policy and how it pertains to foods available in schools.
18: The state is not telling us anything's wrong with our policy. They're saying you're not abiding by your policy. And so it behooves districts to not have a very strong policy because then they don't get dinged by the DPI. It's whatever we put in policy, we have to be able to do. And that's what we want to make sure that we balance.
1: A draft policy would do away with enforcement of students sharing their food with other kids, as Harches says that should not be the job of classroom teachers. The former U.S. Venture Headquarters building in Kimberley has a new owner. Our publishing partner, Insight Magazine, reports Baish Engineering of Kaukauna has purchased the office building along Better Way. The purchase price is $16 million. U.S. Venture is moving its headquarters into the 222 building on College Avenue in downtown Appleton. Employees of the Oshkosh Area School District may pay more for their health insurance next year as the district looks at a $3.1 million deficit heading into 2027. School board member Barbara Herzog says health insurance costs need to be contained.
19: Increasing the employee percentage share of health care premiums, I hope that we will look beyond our current health care provider and look at other plans that might be better in terms of coverage provided and perhaps a lower cost, or maybe that's a pipe dream.
1: The Oshkosh Area School District uses a self-funded insurance plan, meaning it is highly susceptible to increased costs based on higher claim rates. The Trump administration will provide Wisconsin with $22.6 million in disaster assistance following the spring's flooding. Wisconsin Emergency Management and the Federal Emergency Management Agency determined the state sustained more than $27 million in damage from storms that caused severe flooding along the Wolf and Embarrass Rivers and wind damage to several communities in the southern half of the state. The proliferation of cell phone cameras and social media is putting more footage of crashes, arrests, and other incidents on the internet minutes after they happen. Appleton Police Chief Polly Olson tells Haley Tenpass on Focus Fox Valley that she would prefer bystanders respect other people's privacy.
20: There is an appropriate balance out there that sometimes I feel like community members have a difficult time navigating.
1: Olson adds that officers have been taken away from incident scenes just to keep video voyeurs a safe distance away from where police need to do their work. Oshkosh police have located the parents of a nonverbal girl found on the streets. The child, believed to be 10 to 12 years old, was found wandering near Jackson Street and Murdoch Avenue. She was reunited with her family this morning. The city of Oshkosh is buying more downtown property. The Common Council approves the purchase of two lots along High Avenue adjacent to the Grand for a combined $858,000. Community Development Director Sarah Rutkowski says those sites will facilitate the expansion of the Opera House.
14: This was another site that we need to acquire for the expansion of the Grand Opera House project. Regardless of what happens with the Grand, we know that we would like to turn this into a public parking space.
1: One of the lots purchased by the city is the site of a former dry cleaner and may require environmental cleanup before development. An Oshkosh man that threatened police and held them at bay for more than 4 hours is heading to trial. Justin Oakes waives his right to a preliminary hearing in Winnebago County Court on charges of threats to an officer, endangering safety with a reckless use of a firearm, and reckless endangerment. Oakes allegedly fired shots at a residence along Armory Place and threatened to kill police during a more than four-hour standoff. He'll enter a plea to the charges on July 13th. WHBY News Time is 4:10.
17: Now, here's your First Alert weather on WHBY.
21: Rain and thunderstorms continue in rounds throughout the rest of today, and some of those storms may be strong to severe. Really important to have multiple ways to receive those alerts and know where your nearest sturdy building is if you'll be out and about. In addition to that, warm weather continues, dangerous heat continuing through tomorrow. From the WBAY First Alert Weather Center, I'm meteorologist Emily Merz.
1: We'll talk with First Alert meteorologist David Ernst coming up in about an hour and a half here on Your News Now. Keep an eye out for more storms tonight. As for current conditions, mostly cloudy, 89 in Oshkosh, 89 in Green Bay, 87 in Appleton at the Myron Construction Studio of WHBY. Turning now to Hurling Clark Law Firm and traffic, some items to pass along here. One of those is a disabled vehicle along southbound I-41. That is just north of the Highway 76 interchange in Oshkosh. That is not affecting traffic at this time. We also have a disabled vehicle along eastbound Highway 172 right before you get to the I-43 interchange in Bellevue. Again, not affecting traffic. And the right shoulder of southbound I-41 is closed due to a crash about 0.7 mile past the ramp from County Highway B, south of Fond du Lac. Looks like traffic, though, is still able to make its way smoothly. I take that back. There is a bit of a backup now developing, starting at the Highway B interchange south of Fond du Lac. All right, as for travel times, I-41 southbound, Vanderbrook Road to Highway 10 is 11 minutes. That's a minute slower than usual there. I-41 northbound, Black Wolf Ave to Breezewood Lane is 15 minutes. That's right on time. And I-41 southbound, Lineville to 172 is 6 minutes. No delays. Traffic is brought to you by Hurling Clark Law Firm.
22: I'm Dan Loney with Your Money Now. Wall Street took a little slip at the end of this session today and finished lower across the board. The Dow was down 14 points, ending the day at 52,305. NASDAQ fell 173 points, and the S&P 500 was off by 16. West Texas crude today down 1.3% at $68 a barrel. The United States is not going to renew the USMCA trade agreement. It will go ahead to negotiate a new trade deal with Mexico and Canada. USMCA was a deal signed in the first Trump administration, but the president has soured on it since. The U.S. had until July 1st to renew the original deal. Meta is going to be building out a new cloud business, and shares of the tech giant were up almost 9% today. But this is good news for investors who have been concerned about Meta's high infrastructure spend. As part of this, it will also sell excess computing power to outside customers. That's Your Money Now.
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1: Zach Morris joins us now with a check on sports and the Milwaukee Brewers. They keep finding ways to beat the not-so-good teams in the National League Central.
25: Well, when you think of division matchups, are always tough. In a four-game series, too, where we've seen this before, where the Brewers look unstoppable in games one and two, games three and four come, and you're like, what happened? Because they were just cruising right along, and it's I believe the last four-game series at American Family Field, can't think who it was, but that was the same situation. They were cruising. It might have been the San Francisco Giants, now I think about it.
1: Yes, you're right.
25: Cruise, and those were lopsided games, too. And then it stopped, and they had that big, giant, weird comeback game where that took forever. But I look at it for the Brewers, just keep putting wins, because right now the Cubs are winning as well. They won last night and won today, scored over 20 runs.
1: If I'm not mistaken, Dansby Swanson had three homers today, including a grand slam.
25: They also had to use their catcher for two innings for the Padres.
1: As a pitcher?
25: Yeah. So, I mean, the thing is they're getting wins, and Sal Frelick turning things around, got three hits of his four appearances. I mean, he's been up and down, but that's baseball. We've seen this time and time again. Christian Yelich mentioned that yesterday, that they're going to have rough stretches. It just looks odd when a lot of players are struggling together.
1: All right, what's on tap then for the Brewers tonight?
25: For Game 3, it will be Shane Drone for the Brewers going against Andrew Abbott for the Reds. If the Brewers win this game, they'll win the four-game series. Pre-game will be at 6:35. They're moving to their summertime hours. It's just odd that it's the middle of a four-game series.
1: Yep.
25: First pitch will be at 7:10.
1: We should note tomorrow is a day game. What are the times on that?
25: That will be a 12:35 pre-game show, 1:10 first pitch.
1: All right. Who gets to start tomorrow?
25: Trying to remember who didn't. Probably Mizorowski if he pitched Friday.
1: Would that be? Yeah, it should be.
25: Because I believe they don't have a day off till they hit the All-Star break. So they can also look how they want this rotation, who will actually pitch in the All-Star game as well.
1: We are efforting tomorrow's starting pitcher here for the crew, and
25: either way,
1: it will be a Miz day.
25: Either way, a loss tonight, still have a chance to win the series for tomorrow.
1: Yes. All right, let's talk about NBA free agency kicked off today. Of course, we know that LeBron is not going back to the LA Lakers. Are we hearing anything more concrete in terms of where he might land?
25: The report I saw from Yahoo Sports, he's willing to listen to all pitches.
1: Including the Milwaukee Bucks?
25: He will take a one-year minimum contract, which is like almost how much his son is making right now.
1: Will they have to trade for Ebronny then?
25: Well, he says he's listening to pitches. What do you have to throw in? Right. I can only imagine. If you're a Bucks fan, you want to see Giannis, you probably have to start with, you're going to trade for his son, and you will draft his son next year if he goes into the NBA draft. Probably make LeBron a coach or a general manager, and you basically are giving the keys to the LeBron James family for the next 5 years. But that's not going to happen for Milwaukee. Still, it's a few other teams have been in the mix because he could help out a lot of teams. If the New York Knicks would have lost, that probably would have played for him because he's mentioned how he loved playing in New York.
1: I'm sorry, how old is he? How much help can he really be?
25: There's a lot of media push for him because they're saying he's the best free agent player, which, granted, he may be because all the top players in free agency that have been moving have been through trades.
1: Maybe not. Free agent center Mitchell Robinson, fresh off winning the NBA title with the New York Knicks, has agreed to a three-year, $47.4 million deal with the Boston Celtics.
25: Oh, but that's only if you care about rebounds and defense. The kids don't like that.
1: No, they do not. They
25: well,
1: like
25: the Bucks
1: shooting threes.
25: The Bucks actually made a move.
1: Oh, okay.
25: So people are just assuming they're doing nothing after the Giannis trade. Usman Dang, who arrived in a trade with the Oklahoma City Thunder, they gave him a three-year contract extension. Because you have to remember, when he arrived, he actually started putting up some decent numbers who arrived mid-season. He went to average 11 points, 4.5 rebounds, and just over 3.5 assists in 30 games, with 20 of them being starts.
1: All right. Well, you got to play somebody. Thank you, Zach. When he comes back, we are going to talk about football and some other football news as well. 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
1: 4:23 on this Wednesday edition of Your News Now on WHBY. I'm Jonathan Krause. Word from Wisconsin Public Service, they've restored electricity to more than 8,000 customers that got knocked out during one of two rounds worth of strong to severe thunderstorms that rolled through our area this morning and through the early afternoon as well. The largest concentration of those outages remains in the Green Bay area. There they are reporting in excess of about 1,500 customers without power. Also reports of power outages in the Algoma area and around Dykesville as well. They do have one up here for the city of Oshkosh. That is 44 customers currently offline. That happening about 3:30 this afternoon. Crews are on site. They have not yet determined what the cause yet of that Oshkosh outage is. And I can't remember if I had it in the newscast here at 4:05, but on Broadway, the organizers of the Green Bay Downtown Farmers Market every Wednesday night, I think it was actually before noon today, announced that the Farmers Market for today is canceled given the potential for severe weather tonight. As you may recall, they did not tell everyone to leave Broadway until the severe weather arrived there last Wednesday night, which led to a lot of complaints from vendors and attendees about the short notice, the inability to find shelter quickly. Some of the vendors claiming that their tents and merchandise were damaged as the strong winds whipped down the road. Now tonight, they've decided to preemptively cancel everything. And I tell you what, if there's no severe weather tonight in the Green Bay area, they are going to catch heck again tomorrow because, of course, everybody down there is running a business, and that is taking money out of their pockets, they would tell you. I know one of the complaints from the vendors with that was they, as part of their permit to be on site for the farmers market, is they have to be there a certain percentage of the nights. And if you fail to appear and you fall below that percentage, you lose your permit. So the thought there was these vendors were coming up, and they thought, oh, man, you know, the weather is going to be pretty iffy, but they say it's still on, and if we don't show up, we're going to get dinged here on this attendance policy. And then they got themselves stuck in a hard spot there because apparently if you break down early and bug out, you also get docked in terms of the attendance requirements for your permit. So all these people, these vendors were staying out there because they didn't want to lose that valuable permit. And they ended up with the worst of it. And now tonight, no one will get dinged in terms of failing to show up, but you're still going to lose the opportunity to make that revenue. One thing that I always enjoy is how many people are just completely oblivious to things like this and who are going to show up at Broadway. So I can guarantee that our friends at Action 2 News in Green Bay, they're going to have somebody in the area tonight where there should be the Green Bay Farmers Market. And what they're going to do is, especially if there's no rain or severe weather, they are going to be talking to people who have shown up totally unaware that the entire thing has been canceled, didn't hear it on the radio, didn't see it on TV, didn't see it on the social media. They're like, well, it's Wednesday night. We've got the farmers market going on. And they pull up and like, wow, not much of a crowd here yet. We can park real close. Hey, where is everybody? But they'll find those people and they'll be like, well, we didn't know it was canceled. The weather's fine here tonight. And then they'll get one of the vendors and the vendor will be like, they don't know what they're doing. They put us out there when it's dangerous. They tell us not to come when it's not dangerous. I'm done with this. And then somebody from on Broadway has to do the humana, humana, humana, the Jackie Gleason for a couple of minutes, saying we're erring on the side of caution, everybody. So, and the thing is, and I did a road trip show, was it last year or 2 years ago? I can't remember now, for Your News Now, summer road trip stop. And I'm going to be honest, I was hard-pressed to find farmers selling their wares at the farmers market. And it's actually kind of a complaint of mine for a lot of farmers markets that I go to now. It's tough to find people who are selling actual produce. There's a lot of people who are selling meat products. They're selling nuts prepackaged in with special kinds of seasonings and stuff. There's a lot of, there's coffee shops, there's the egg rolls, there's a taco truck, there's a barbecue truck. There's a whole bunch of people selling alcohol, including the bars along that stretch and bars along stretches where there's other farmers markets. And it has become far more of a social event. I know that Green Bay's is especially big in terms of a social event. And even the Oshkosh Farmers Market on a Saturday morning, same with Appleton, it's more along the lines of, oh, hey, let's go down and we'll get a cup of coffee and we'll have a cinnamon roll and just kind of walk around and be seen, as opposed to, well, I'd really like to get some fresh strawberries. Let's go down to the farmers market. Where are the people selling the strawberries? Are they over there behind the elk meat? No, they're not over there. How about the people selling all those flowers? No, they're not over there. Are they next to the people who want to tell me more about the Bible? No, I don't see them over there. So, farmers market in name only. I know the on-Broadway folks are trying to put together their Green Bay Public Market. And there again, I've been to public markets. My favorite is probably in Cleveland. And that is just jam-packed with people selling actual produce and food. The one in Milwaukee, again, you have the coffee shop, you have the guy selling the packaged spices, you have the people who are selling vaping products and all of this kind of, oh, wine and specialty spirits. I'm like, this isn't a public market. People should be coming down here to buy food, good food, fresh food, not this kind of stuff. Anyway, we'll be keeping a close eye here on weather. I do notice some darker clouds rolling into the south now, so we'll see what happens there. Still have just heat alerts in effect for our listening area. Nothing in the way of severe thunderstorm watches as of yet. Coming up in the next half hour, I'll have the latest in news. We'll check in on Hurley Clark Law Firm traffic and First Alert weather. Zach Morris will be back with a check on sports. Of course, Team USA, first action in the knockout round of the World Cup tonight out in California. We'll get a preview of that. And then, because it is Wednesday, we're going to tee it up with Travis from X-Golf Appleton. Get some reaction to the new setup with the PGA Tour and its championship.
3: ABC News, I'm Michelle Franzen. Americans could face higher prices on some of their favorite goods. The Trump administration changing terms of a key trade agreement.
8: The Trump administration says it will not renew the U.S.-Mexico-Canada trade agreement in its current form, but instead will look to set up new trade deals with both countries. The agreement, negotiated during the president's first term and set to last until 2036, will stay in effect, but there will now be annual reviews that could change major parts of the treaty. U.S. Trade Representative Jameson Greer said the U.S. trade deficit with Mexico and Canada was a key reason to not renew the agreement as is.
3: ABC's Karen Travers. Authorities in Ohio say 16 children have been removed from a home east of Cincinnati, describing the living conditions as deplorable. Four adult members were charged in that case. In New York City, a dangerous stunt played out atop the Empire State Building, including a proposal. It ended with both climbers in police custody, the couple facing charges following that breach in security. This is ABC News.
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1: At 4:31, it is mostly cloudy and 89. With your news now on WHBY, I'm Jonathan Krause. A week after severe weather pounded the event, on Broadway has canceled tonight's downtown Green Bay Farmers Market. Vendors and attendees criticized on Broadway after strong winds and heavy rains caused people to seek shelter and damage tents and merchandise back on June 24th. The market was shut down only after the storms arrived. Organizers say the forecast of additional severe weather tonight has them canceling the event as a precaution. A new wellness policy proposed for the Appleton Area School District would no longer require teachers to be the food police. Current policy bans students from sharing food with each other at school, which Superintendent Greg Harches says is almost impossible to enforce.
13: And classroom teachers are saying, I've got to worry about social-emotional learning, I've got to worry about reading levels, I've got to worry about math, and at the end of the day, I also have to worry about whether they shared their Oreo with the kid next to them. We need to make sure that it is reasonable for classroom teachers and principals to enforce it. And that's, in my opinion, the voice that's been missing has been principals, assistant principals, deans, and classroom teachers.
1: The State Department of Public Instruction ordered Appleton schools to develop a new wellness policy due to noncompliance. The Neenah Common Council will go behind closed doors tonight to discuss their contract with Flock Safety for automated license plate reader cameras. Several surrounding communities like Appleton and Oshkosh have terminated their contracts with Flock, citing concerns about data collection and privacy protection. No vote on that contract is on the Neenah Council agenda for tonight. The rise of citizen journalists has put more raw video footage of crashes and police incidents on the internet and social media. Appleton Police Chief Polly Olson tells Haley Tenpass on Focus Fox Valley, cell phone camera footage can put everyone involved at additional risk.
2: And then they're posting those recordings out on social media sites or sending them to the media and not giving people the respect I think that they deserve, on top of interfering with the work that's happening that the law enforcement or other first responders are there trying to either secure the scene, protect the people that are there, and their presence sometimes adds another layer of a resource that we have to commit to ensuring that they keep their distance.
1: Olson asked that those taping incidents consider the privacy of those who may be involved. An elderly Amro brother and sister reported as missing have been found safe. A silver alert was issued for 80-year-old Johnny Byer and his sister Donna, both of whom have dementia. They'd last been seen around 1 o'clock Tuesday afternoon. The vehicle was captured on security cameras outside the state capitol building in Madison around 8 o'clock last night. Police have not said where they were located this morning. The city of Oshkosh is buying more downtown property. The Common Council approves the purchase of two lots along High Avenue adjacent to the Grand for a combined $858,000. Community Development Director Sarah Rutkowski says those sites will facilitate the expansion of the Opera House.
14: This was another site that we need to acquire for the expansion of the Grand Opera House project. Regardless of what happens with the Grand, we know that we would like to turn this into a public parking space.
1: One of the lots purchased by the city is the site of a former dry cleaner and may require environmental cleanup before development. A Green Bay woman that tried to convince a stabbing victim to change her story reaches a plea deal with prosecutors. Valerie Jackson is convicted in Brown County Court on one count of intimidation of a domestic abuse crime victim. Jackson repeatedly called the woman attacked by her son, Junius Jackson, demanding that she recant her version of events told to police following a stabbing on New Year's Eve of 2024. She faces up to 10 years in prison when sentenced on September 15th. The Wisconsin Supreme Court will hear two lawsuits that seek to get the state's congressional maps redrawn. Reporter Bob Haig has the latest.
15: Oral arguments are scheduled September 16th for the justices to hear appeals. Plaintiffs have appealed to the Supreme Court after both cases were heard and rejected by three-judge panels last year in a process allowed by a 2011 law passed by Republicans in the Wisconsin legislature. One case alleges the current maps discriminate against Democrats who hold just two of Wisconsin's eight seats in the U.S. House. The other claims district boundaries violate the state constitution's guarantee of equal protection. The court will have a 5-2 liberal majority in August when Justice Chris Taylor is sworn in. Rulings in favor of the plaintiffs could send the cases back to circuit court. Bob Haig, Wisconsin Radio Network.
1: And Green Bay Packers tight end Tucker Kraft apparently has issues with his garbage and recycling collection. On Tuesday, Kraft posted on the social media site X, formerly Twitter, "Congratulations, City of Green Bay Recycling and Trash. You made a new enemy." Kraft provides no details about what garbage collection item might have aggravated him. The post was put up at 7:38 that morning, more than 90 minutes after the city requires bins to be put on the curb for collection. Green Bay City Council President Alyssa Proffitt replied to Kraft's post, asking him to let her or Mayor Eric Genrich know how they could help him out. Genrich quote tweeted that the only Tucker Kraft he can find lives in the town of Scott. WHBY News Time is 4:37.
16: Now, here's your First Alert weather on WHBY.
2: Rain and thunderstorms continue in rounds throughout the rest of today, and some of those storms may be strong to severe. Really important to have multiple ways to receive those alerts and know where your nearest sturdy building is if you'll be out and about. In addition to that, warm weather continues, dangerous heat continuing through tomorrow. From the WBAY First Alert Weather Center, I'm meteorologist Emily Merz.
1: Live weather chat with First Alert meteorologist David Ernst is coming up in an hour here on Your News Now. Taking a look at current conditions, it continues to be mostly cloudy, 90 in Oshkosh, 88 in Green Bay, 88 in Appleton at the Myron Construction Studio of WHBY. 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
1: Taking a look at Hurling Clark Law Firm traffic. A few minor things to pass along. One of those is a disabled vehicle along southbound I-41 at the Winchester Road interchange in Neenah. Looks like traffic, though, is making its way smoothly through that area. We also have a disabled vehicle along northbound I-41 just south of the Highway 44 interchange south of Oshkosh, right in front of EAA. Neither of those are affecting traffic here this afternoon. As for travel times, I-41 southbound, Highway 32 to the 441 interchange is 16 minutes, no delays. I-41 northbound, Highway 21 to Highway 10 is 13 minutes, that's right on time. And no issues with the 441 loop this afternoon, 12 minutes in both directions. Traffic is brought to you by Hurling Clark Law Firm.
18: 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Lamborghini has revealed a new hybrid performance model of its Urus SUV. The auto manufacturer calling the vehicle the fastest super SUV in the world. The vehicle is a plug-in hybrid electric vehicle, which means it has a gas-powered engine as well as a plug to charge a battery pack for improved electric performance. The first day of the third quarter, not the best on Wall Street. The Dow was down 14 points, ending the day at 52,305. NASDAQ fell 172 points. S&P 500 was off by 16. West Texas crude down 1.3% at $68 a barrel. If the roads or airports are busy this weekend, don't act surprised. AAA says it expects 72.2 million people to be traveling.

0: 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Bank of America, official bank of the FIFA World Cup 2026.
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6: Zach Morris rejoins us, and the UW-Madison sports program may have a new leader selected.
7: Yeah, they announced today that Sean Eichhorst will now be their new athletic director. He has several Wisconsin ties, used to be an athlete at UW-Whitewater. Does that mean anything? I don't know. Probably he knows how to play in the state prior to the NIL era. Maybe that is what can help him out. And also being the deputy athletic director for Barry Alvarez back in 2009.
6: All right. So what experience, you mentioned the NIL era. That was always a criticism of Chris McIntosh, that he did not put into place what Wisconsin needed to compete with other schools in terms of getting kids paid to play college sports.
7: Well, at least for him, it was happening under his watch, and he had no clue. I mean, athletic directors all across the board have no clue. Some have overspent with donors, and they're receiving backlash from that. Others just found out how to do it masterfully. We've seen that with Michigan with basketball and Indiana with football.
6: Any word on when he might be firing the football coach?
7: I would say next year if things go bad, because this is what happens. You have a new coach. Too much was promised.
6: New athletic director, you mean?
7: Well, new athletic director. You get this.
6: This isn't my guy.
7: Yeah, so that part will be brought up probably next year if things go south. So what I mean by south, the same year or worse, I'm guessing. I'm not sure. They'll have their own plans. We won't know where they have to hit. Could be just one more win.
6: What if they get smoked by Notre Dame at Lambeau Field?
7: Well, that's
6: going to
7: happen.
6: We
7: already know that's happening. Are they really going to beat Notre Dame? Is this not like when they played LSU? When they played them at Lambeau Field, they at least were a little bit closer because you did not have the NIL deal. LSU was not the powerhouse as they were because I believe that was the last year for Les Miles.
6: Yeah.
7: So that started the downfall for him.
6: And they played a style of football that allowed you to compete when you had lesser talent because you kept hanging on to the football so the other team couldn't score.
7: If anything, this reminds me when they played Alabama in Texas. So probably closer to that.
6: Wait, is that the one where it was Anderson was the head coach? And Melvin Gordon sat like the whole second half?
7: I remember
6: with
7: an
6: undisclosed potential injury.
7: I remember Tanner McAvoy having a concussion and he went to the wrong huddle because he saw red jerseys and they were the Alabama jerseys. That's what I remember from that game.
6: All right. Let's talk about the other football. World Cup fever tonight, and before we talk about results from this afternoon, Team USA finally in the knockout round. Who do they have?
7: Do they often make it to the knockout? See, I can't remember last year or 4 years ago or even 8 years ago. I can't remember everything that took place for U.S., but I think this is a matchup where you think you're at home in California. You can't lose your first knockout game at home. It seems almost like you should be able to win.
6: Certainly
7: it.
6: Can.
7: I mean, you can blow it. There was a post I saw this afternoon saying, explain this in football NFL terms. They're saying, this is the playoffs have started and America's team is playing. And they go, oh, no, that can't be good for the Dallas Cowboys.
6: That is a good one, yes. All right, what is the game time on that?
7: That one will be at 7.
6: Okay. That's against Bosnia-Herzegovina. You can watch it on Fox. Or, if you want more exciting play-by-play, watch Telemundo, because they really get into it.
7: Well, there was a lot of excitement in the game yesterday for Mexico. I mean, that was a lot of excitement. And the partying, they had a delay, too. It was like over an hour, and they said it was still loud the whole entire delay.
6: All right, action today. We very nearly had to talk the entire country of England off of the bridge, because for a long time, they were trailing the Democratic Republic of Congo. But then Harry Kane came through and saved his nation. England wins 2-1. And we have a potential huge upset brewing here in the game going on right now. Senegal leading Belgium 2-0. It has not been a very good World Cup for European powers.
7: That's what it seems like. Once Germany went down, you start to look
6: Netherlands got bumped.
7: Yeah, you look at who's the next one. Now they're starting to pop.

0: up. I mean, if we get to the situation where the three host teams are getting further, we're not seeing a lot of the Europeans. We'll just say this has just been an off year.
1: Remember, I predicted that Canada would be the first of the host nations knocked out. Let's see if that's right. Oh. By the way, we were encouraged to wear our Team USA gear today, so I wore my Team Ryder Cup from the Whistling Straits.
0: I wore a red shirt, but I just got lucky on that one.
1: You didn't stock up on European gear while you were over there?
0: No, I mean, I could look at this and just bring the 4th of July stuff I probably have over the past few years.
1: All right, Zach Love, one more check on sports coming up in our next half hour here on WHBY. Up next, it will be Travis from Golf Appleton. We're going to tee it up.
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4: 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Shelley goes deep. A two-run shot. Ortiz answers the call in the eighth. And the Brewers lead it 5-3.
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5: Hi, this is Gary Berleski, and the date is July 1st. In 1863, the brutal three-day Battle of Gettysburg took place. It is one of the largest military conflicts in North American history. When the Confederate versus the Unions collided at Gettysburg, Pennsylvania. In 1963, the United States Postal Service introduces the Zone Improvement Plan. It's a plan to improve the speed of mail delivery, inaugurating the use of machine-readable zip codes to facilitate the efficient sorting of mail at a national level. And in 1979, the first Sony Walkman goes on sale.
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7: And it's time to tee it up with Travis from X Golf Appleton. And since we last spoke, PGA Tour with a big announcement, changing their structure starting in 2028. We won't get into the dynamics of the championship track and the challenger track, but one thing they did raise the possibility of is a tour championship decided by match play,
8: yes,
7: and not some goofy stroke play where a guy starts with six shot lead. What are your thoughts on going to match play to decide the tour championship?
8: I love it. Absolutely love it. Love that, and then love also the changes from one golf course to another as opposed to keeping it the same golf course over and over again. It's one of the things is, every week or every like couple weeks, they always sit there and ask the question is like, you know, is there, you know, there's definitely courses for horses, especially that, you know, the PGA Tour. It's like, you know, you got person A that always plays well at,
7: yeah,
8: you know, at Torrey Pines. Yeah. You got person B that always plays well on the East Coast. So at least to move it around to actually find like that defining, player over like from different golf course to different golf course. And also on top of that, you get to place like, what seems to be some of the like best ultimate private golf clubs inside the United States, so it's not the worst thing.
7: Yeah, they drop names like Pine Valley and Seminole, and it's yes. like, ooh, that yeah. catches your attention.
8: It's about
7: definitely.
8: Time, yeah. What was Cypress Point, which is where they played, I think it was like the U.S. Amateur.
7: Yeah,
8: a couple years ago.
7: 2 years ago.
8: I mean, that place looked absolutely beautiful.
7: That used to be in the AT&T National Pro-Am rotation.
8: Yeah. Yes.
7: And then they're like, yeah, we've had enough of this.
8: I think it was probably a little too tough for a lot of the AMs.
7: Yeah, so. I think so. One thing I wanted to ask you is, why, when you travel overseas, mm-hmm. especially to Europe and Scotland, England, they mm-hmm. play a lot of match play golf.
8: Yes.
7: Here in the U.S., it's really tough to get people to play match play. They just want to put on a score, and that's it.
8: Yes. I think it's more of, you know, their people are very fixated on a number. They base the one sole number as to how it is they played. And, like, their day is determined whether or not they shoot 100 or 95. And, like, that's the dream day to the worst day on a golf course is 5 shots.
7: Yeah.
8: Or as opposed to, you know, it's okay to have that blow-up hole. I think most golfers do. Golf is a tough sport. So even if you have that one blow-up hole, but yet you still win a match, you still kind of, you know, have some sort of feeling like you did some good out there.
7: Like it never even happened.
8: Exactly, exactly.
7: Match play ninja for a reason over here.
8: But it's, you know, it's weird because they also get into it where you'll sit there and go, like, usually after, you know, the Ryder Cup, you'll hear, like, everybody on, you know, whether it's radio shows, this, that, and the other, and they'll sit there and say, like they love match play. You know, we want to see more match play. But yet the tour on the in essence, like, they had a match play, they took it away.
7: Yeah.
8: And, you know, hopefully this would be, like, the, you know, the resurgence of a match play event back on the PGA Tour. I think it's awesome. And it kind of, yeah, it's kind of, it's a different type of game. More kind of, you know, the risk reward from laying up to going for it on par fives or even like the shorter par fours. So,
7: yeah.
8: I kind of like to see it. So.
7: Yep. Let's switch gears here. Describe the conditions inside of X Golf Appleton today on a day when we've got liquid air outside.
8: I would say it's a calm 72 in here. No wind, no blustering winds or anything like that. Definitely no rain coming through. You can hear it, but. It's coming through. It's not going to hit you. The guaranteed, anytime you are thirsty, there's a bev car right behind you, as opposed to sitting there waiting for the next time you hopefully get to see that person. It's just a perfect conditions every single day of the week.
7: Yeah.
8: Not the worst.
7: Yep.
8: So
7: I know a lot of people in the business world, they're doing some planning already for the colder months, especially things like Christmas parties or holiday parties.
8: Mm-hmm.
7: What do you guys offer in terms of group rentals at the facility?
8: Absolutely. So we do full group rentals, so full building. You're looking at 8 sims. You can sit there and kind of cater it to whatever it is you wish and want to see. If you want the full building, you can do food. We can do some outside outside catering to bring in for you. We can also do some instructional stuff and for the group, this, that, and the other. So it kind of, you know, it's up to you and what you want to see. Even if it's, you know, something that's like, hey, like reward the team. We're going to work half the day. We want to spend 2 or 3 hours after the lunch hour to come in and play golf. And you want to, you know, get the full team, whether it's, you know, 60, 70, 80 people together.
7: Yeah.
8: We can accommodate all of that. If you need a wave of rental clubs, we can take care of you there as well. So it kind of goes down to what is well within your budget, and just kind of making it happen. Happy to help you and build it for you too.
7: Sure.
8: Just simple conversation and get the ball going. So.
7: Where can people find out more about X Golf Appleton?
8: Absolutely. You can give us a call, 920-815-3455. Or you can head to our website, which is playxgolf.com/Appleton. You can either put in an event inquiry through there, or you can give us a call. We'll get your information, and then kind of start the process there. If you're looking for any, I think we kind of gotten through like the graduation season with graduation parties. But we have everything from bachelor party, bachelorette parties, work events, you name it.
7: Birthdays.
8: Absolutely. Birthdays. It's all kind of there. They're and ready for you. So
7: very good.
8: Mm-hmm.
7: All right. So we'll look forward to teeing it up with you next week. Enjoy the 4th of July holiday.
8: Absolutely. Thank you very much, Jonathan.
9: About, by the way, is Frisco, a city of about 250,000 that has experienced massive growth in the last couple of years, and there's a lot of diversification there. Now, will this area move on from it or not? 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Like I said, it's been a 17-year-old losing his life. Awful. A knife should never have been brought to school, though. That's the first thing.
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15: FYI, if I sound a little disoriented or confused, it's because I'm going on hour number, 13 of my day here at work. Of course, landed out with vacation this week. Terry dealing with a loss in the family today. He'll be back tomorrow with Dave Edwards on AM Fox Valley. So it's just me all day, me. In the multimedia journalism department, and of course, hosting here at Your News Now. Coming up in the next half hour, we'll check in with the latest in news. We'll also get you updated on Hurling Clark Law Firm traffic and First Alert weather, and then more analysis on some of the Supreme Court decisions handed down this week coming in from ABC News, which, by the way, is coming up next.
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17: From ABC News, I'm Michelle Franzen. In North Dakota, President Trump toured the Theodore Roosevelt Library in Medora and delivered remarks at the opening ceremony. The president arriving on the new Air Force One gifted from Qatar. ABC's Selena Wang has more.
18: There's been bipartisan concern over the conflicts of interest here, the ethical, the legal, the national security concerns. Remember, this is a $400 million gift from Qatar. This is likely the largest gift ever from a foreign government. And the Pentagon has spent the last year, as well as hundreds of millions of dollars in taxpayer money, to retrofit this plane and do the necessary security upgrades to make sure that it's fit for use by the President of the United States.
17: The Supreme Court issued a decision limiting law enforcement's use of geofencing. That's tracking suspects by sweeping up cell phone location data, including from those with no connection to a possible crime.
19: This is a 6-3 ruling authored by Justice Elena Kagan. She basically said all of this location data is private material. She basically described this data like a personal journal of your location. And she compared it to photos and emails, things that are usually protected by the Fourth Amendment. She says that a user, even if you're sharing this data with a third party like Google, has a reasonable expectation of privacy, and that the Fourth Amendment covers that location data.
17: ABC's Peter Haralombos. More World Cup action tonight, and it's win or go home for the U.S. team. They take on Bosnia and Herzegovina. ABC's Christian Cordero is at Levi's Stadium in Santa Clara, California.
20: This is a U.S. men's national team that has proven through the past three matches that they deserve to compete in this World Cup. Not just that we deserve to be here, deserve to play in front of a home crowd, but actually perform. You know, the last game, we got to rotate a bunch of players because the game itself, the results weren't going to change the standing.
17: If the U.S. pulls off a win, it marks the first time the team can move on from the first knockout round since 2002. You're listening to ABC News.
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17: In Ohio, east of Cincinnati, authorities say 16 children were removed from a home after living in squalor. Police describing conditions the worst they have ever seen. Some of the kids had to be hospitalized and were hidden from neighbors. Vinton County Prosecutor William Archer announced the charges against four adult family members.
25: The four defendants were arraigned on 16 counts of second-degree felony, child endangering.
17: The defendants were ordered not to have contact with the victims. New details about yesterday's disturbance aboard a United Express flight after a man allegedly forced the plane to make an emergency landing in Indianapolis.
26: In audio from ATC.com, you can hear the pilots of the United Express flight operated by Mesa Airlines saying a passenger tried to open the cabin door in flight.
27: Yeah, we have a belligerent passenger trying to open the cabin door. We have passengers trying to get him secured in a seat right now.
26: New court documents say the suspect had been drinking before the flight and was detoxing from methamphetamine. In fact, they say he was on his way to rehab in Houston. The man allegedly called 911 while the plane was taking off, telling the operator to stop the aircraft. And then he allegedly charged forward as passengers restrained him. He was ultimately held down until the plane landed back in Indianapolis. Alex Stone, ABC News.
17: And excitement building in New York City for Taylor Swift and Travis Kelce's possible wedding-themed events this weekend. Michelle Franz in ABC News.
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15: At 5:05, it's mostly sunny and 87 with your news now on WHBY. I'm Jonathan Krause. An Oneida woman that took part in the starvation of a teenage girl will spend 15 years in prison. Melissa Goodman is also sentenced in Outagamie County Court to 10 years on extended supervision for two counts of chronic neglect of a child causing harm and false imprisonment. Goodman, her husband, who's the girl's father, and two other women were in a home where a 14-year-old girl that weighed just 35 pounds was found in August of last year. She is the first of four people to be sentenced in that case. The Appleton Area School District is working on a new wellness policy. Superintendent Greg Harches says the Department of Public Instruction has found noncompliance with the current district policy and how it pertains to foods available in schools.
3: The state is not telling us anything's wrong with our policy. They're saying you're not abiding by your policy. And so it behooves districts to not have a very strong policy because then they don't get dinged by the DPI. It's whatever we put in policy, we have to be able to do. And that's what we want to make sure that we balance.
15: A draft policy would do away with enforcement of students sharing their food with other kids, as Harches says. That should not be the job of classroom teachers. The former U.S. Venture Headquarters building in Ent Kimberley has a new owner. Our publishing partner, Insight Magazine, reports Baish Engineering of Kaukauna has purchased the office building along Better Way. The purchase price is $16 million. U.S. Venture is moving its headquarters to the 222 building on College Avenue in downtown Appleton. Employees of the Oshkosh Area School District may pay more for their health insurance next year. As the district looks at a $3.1 million deficit heading into 2027, school board member Barbara Herzog says health insurance costs need to be contained.
4: Increasing the employee percentage share of health care premiums, I hope that we will look beyond our current health care provider and look at other plans that might be better in terms of coverage provided and perhaps a lower cost, or maybe that's a pipe dream.
15: The Oshkosh Area School District uses a self-funded insurance plan, meaning it is highly susceptible to increased costs based on higher claim rates. The Trump administration will provide Wisconsin with $22.6 million in disaster assistance following this spring's flooding. Wisconsin Emergency Management and the Federal Emergency Management Agency determined the state sustained more than $27 million in damage from storms that caused severe flooding along the Wolf and Embarrass Rivers and wind damage to several communities in the southern half of the state. The proliferation of cell phone cameras and social media is putting more footage of crashes, arrests, and other incidents on the internet minutes after they happen. Appleton Police Chief Polly Olson tells Haley Tenpass on Focus Fox Valley that she would prefer bystanders respect other people's privacy.
5: There is an appropriate balance out there that sometimes I feel like community members have a difficult time navigating.
15: Olson adds that officers have been taken away from incident scenes just to keep video voyeurs a safe distance away from where police need to do their work. Oshkosh police locate the parents of a nonverbal girl found on the streets. The child, believed to be 10 to 12 years old, was found wandering near Jackson Street and Murdoch Avenue. She was reunited with her family this morning. The city of Oshkosh is buying more downtown property. The Common Council approves the purchase of two lots along High Avenue adjacent to the Grand for a combined $858,000. Community Development Director Sarah Rutkowski says those sites will facilitate the expansion of the Opera House.
5: This was another site that we need to acquire for the expansion of the Grand Opera House project. Regardless of what happens with the Grand, we know that we would like to turn this into a public parking space.
15: One of the lots purchased by the city is the site of a former dry cleaner and may require environmental cleanup before development. An Oshkosh man that threatened police and held them at bay for more than 4 hours is heading to trial. Justin Oakes waives his right to a preliminary hearing in Winnebago County Court on charges of threats to an officer, endangering safety with the reckless use of a firearm, and reckless endangerment. Oakes allegedly fired shots at a residence along Armory Place and then threatened to kill police during a more than four-hour standoff. He'll enter a plea to the charges on July 13th. WHBY News Time is 5:10.
6: Now, here's your First Alert weather on WHBY.
7: Rain and thunderstorms continue in rounds throughout the rest of today, and some of those storms may be strong to severe. Really important to have multiple ways to receive those alerts and know where your nearest sturdy building is if you'll be out and about. In addition to that, warm weather continues, dangerous heat continuing through tomorrow. From the WBAY First Alert Weather Center, I'm meteorologist Emily Merz.
15: Live weather chat with First Alert meteorologist David Ernst is coming up in about a half hour here on your news now. Taking a look at current conditions, mostly sunny, 90 in Oshkosh, 91 in Green Bay, 89 in Appleton, at the Myron Construction Studio of WHBY. Taking a look now at Hurling Clark Law Firm traffic, and still pretty clean map. We do have a disabled vehicle along southbound Highway 441, right in the middle of the big curve, just past the East Calumet Street interchange. Looks like traffic, though, still making its way smoothly through there. And then report of a large object in the road along northbound I-41, just south of the Highway 44 interchange. Then we also have a disabled vehicle along northbound I-41, just south of the Highway 26 interchange in Oshkosh. As for travel times, I-41 southbound, Vanderbrook Road to Highway 10 is 11 minutes. That's a minute slower than usual there. I-41 northbound, Black Wolf Ave to Breezewood Lane is 15 minutes. That's right on time. And I-41 southbound, northbound, Shearing Road to Highway 29 is 6 minutes. No delays. Traffic is brought to you by Hurling Clark Law Firm.
8: 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Lamborghini has revealed a new hybrid performance model of its Urus SUV. The auto manufacturer calling the vehicle the fastest super SUV in the world. The vehicle is a plug-in hybrid electric vehicle, which means it has a gas-powered engine as well as a plug to charge a battery pack for improved electric performance. The first day of the third quarter, not the best on Wall Street. The Dow was down 14 points, ending the day at 52,305. NASDAQ fell 172 points. S&P 500 was off by 16. West Texas crude down 1.3% at $68 a barrel. If the roads or airports are busy this weekend, don't act surprised. AAA says it expects 72.2 million people to be traveling over the July 4th weekend. That would surpass the 71.8 million just 1 year ago. Travel by car or air is expected to hold steady from last year, but people traveling in other ways, like a cruise, could increase. That's Your Money Now.
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29: In baseball, the Milwaukee Brewers defeated the Cincinnati Reds in Game 2 of the four-game series last night at American Family Field 7-2. Brewers scored four runs to take a 5-1 lead in the fourth inning to take control of the game. Manager Pat Murphy said a lot of discipline in the at-bats last night.
30: There was a lot of discipline there tonight in their ABs. And RABs, and they pitched well against us, but we got some breaks, we got some things go our way for us with some soft hits. The intent was good.
29: And outfielder Sal Frelick, who had three hits, talked about where the team is going into July.
31: Yeah, great. I think it's been a good past 2 days for us. I think maybe the past week. the offense wasn't clicking like we usually do. I think it's a big testament to us, too, though, that when it wasn't clicking, we were able to figure out how to win games, which I think is just as important because you're not always going to be clicking. But it was just good to kind of get back to our roots, had a little meeting and just discuss what makes us great. And it was great to go out the last 2 days and kind of put that out there.
29: For Game 3 tonight, Shane Drone will pitch for the Brewers and Andrew Abbott will go for the Reds. Listen to the game on WHBY, a pregame at 6:35 and first pitch at 7:10. In basketball, the Milwaukee Bucks have extended forward Usman Dang's contract by 3 years. That means the 6'9" third-year player will be part of Milwaukee's future plans. He was the 11th pick overall in the 2022 NBA draft, taken by the New York Knicks, was traded to Milwaukee from the Oklahoma City Thunder midseason, went on to average 11 points, 4.5 rebounds, and just over 3.5 assists per game. He played in 30 games and started 20 of them. And in college, University of Wisconsin announced their new athletic director, Sean Eichhorst, who has many Wisconsin ties, a former athlete at UW-Whitewater and a former deputy director under Barry Alvarez in 2009. Eichhorst has served as an athletic director at Miami and Nebraska. He is replacing Chris McIntosh. From the Myron Construction Sports Desk, I'm Zach Morris.
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3: 520 here on this Wednesday edition of Your News Now on WHBY. As we've been talking about for a couple of days now, some big decisions handed down by the U.S. Supreme Court at the end of their term. Here's ABC with some analysis on what it could mean for federal agencies going forward.
4: Now, as I was saying earlier, that ruling on mail ballots was not the only significant decision of the day. In a pair of other cases, the Supreme Court also ruled on just how much power the president has over federal agencies, but not all agencies are created equally, and this was kind of a mixed bag. ABC's national correspondent Stephen Portnoy is here to explain. Stephen, these were cases involving the Federal Trade Commission, the FTC, and then a case involving just the Fed, the Federal Reserve. How did this shake out?
5: Yeah, there were two rulings on this yesterday, both of them written by the Chief Justice, John Roberts. One of them had the court more evenly divided than the other. Let's start, Brad, with the loss for President Trump. The Supreme Court held 5-4 yesterday that the president cannot, at least for now, fire Federal Reserve Board Governor Lisa Cook. John Roberts was joined by his fellow conservative Brett Kavanaugh and by the court's three liberal justices. And let's dive into this. Roberts begins his opinion by going back to the beginning, to the Revolutionary War, to explain how over the past 250 years, Congress established independent national banks to stabilize the American currency and ultimately to keep the broader economy in check. Now, the current system, which has been in place since 1913, is called the Federal Reserve. And it's a system of regional banks run by financial institutions themselves and a national board of governors that's appointed by the president. The law says those governors serve for 14 years and can only be removed for cause. Enter Lisa Cook, a Biden appointee to the Fed. It's been alleged that prior to her service on the board, which began in 2022, Lisa Cook took out a mortgage on a second home but said on her application that it was her primary residence. Lisa Cook denies any wrongdoing. But the accusation was enough to prompt President Trump to try to fire her. And that attempt was tossed by the high court yesterday.
4: And this is a thing where Democrats would say, this is President Trump just trying to control the Fed, trying to get rid of anyone he doesn't like, and almost inventing a reason to get rid of somebody like Lisa Cook.
5: Well, you remember that President Trump was very interested in the Federal Reserve moving to reduce interest rates, which
4: right.
5: It still has not done, even with under new Fed Chair Kevin Warsh. But writing for the five-member majority on the Supreme Court yesterday, Chief Justice Roberts points to the historic reasons for the Fed's independence from politics, from pressure from a president. And Roberts quotes Alexander Hamilton, saying that there would be suspicion of the central bank's decisions if it were, quote, at the disposal of the government. Now, all of this undergirds the majority's view that if Congress says that a Federal Reserve Board member can only be removed for cause, there actually has to be cause.
6: Very low bar for cause that the president alone determines, and that would weaken, if not shatter, the independence of the Federal Reserve that we just discussed.
5: But it's important to point out here, John Roberts didn't say that Lisa Cook can never be fired. He only says, at a minimum, that she should be afforded the chance to respond to the allegations against her before she's fired for cause. Clarence Thomas wrote to say that it's enough for him, that there's the appearance of apparent mortgage fraud would be enough to remove Lisa Cook. Samuel Alito and Neil Gorsuch also dissented, but with Kavanaugh and the liberals, John Roberts had a 5-member majority, and that's the rule now. If you're going to try to fire a Federal Reserve Board governor, you have to have cause. We don't know how this is going to play out in the long run.
4: But so the Federal Reserve, that seems key here, because then there was this other ruling about the Federal Trade Commission, and if the idea with the Federal Reserve was, hey, that's really important to America's fiscal health, you better have a really good reason for firing somebody there. Is that not the case for all the agencies? Because President Trump actually won this case against the Federal Trade Commission.
5: This was a 6-3 ruling in Trump's favor that had all the conservatives on the same side and all three liberals in opposition. And this case involved a woman named Rebecca Slaughter, who starting in Donald Trump's first term was a member of the Federal Trade Commission, which is one of the independent agencies that Congress has set up over the last 150 years,
4: right,
5: with a bipartisan structure at the top, where you would have Republicans and Democrats heading an agency together, with the party who controls the White House having a majority on the commission. The question for the court here was, can the president fire Rebecca Slaughter even if there's no cause at all?
4: Oh, well.
5: There's no allegation she did anything wrong. The president just wanted to make a change, and she fought that decision to fire her. The answer from the court here is that, yes, the president can fire a member of the Federal Trade Commission for no reason at all.
0: What we have seen is a massive expansion of executive power at the expense of Congress, who designed these agencies to work on behalf of the people and not the powerful.
5: President Trump on social media called this yesterday the greatest increase in presidential power in the last 100 years.
4: But wait, what's the difference between that and the Federal Reserve? Wait, you just were telling me, like, the Federal Reserve is independent, it's in its nature, you can't mess with that unless you have a really good reason. So what's the deal here?
5: Here's the thing. Conservatives believe through and through that even if Congress wrote a statute that aims to tie the president's hands when it comes to firing someone at one of these independent agencies, the Constitution gives the president the power to appoint someone to serve in that agency.
4: Mm-hmm.
5: Therefore, it also gives him the power to remove someone for any reason. Because conservatives believe that every person who's appointed by the president is acting under his authority. John Roberts put it this way: subordinates who exercise the president's powers are subject to removal by him. The question now is, what does yesterday's ruling mean for the other agencies that are similarly situated to the Federal Trade Commission?
4: Right.
5: Let's just say Biden appointees who are still serving on the commissions. Trump was asked in the Oval Office yesterday if we should expect more firings. He didn't say yes.
7: I don't think so. It gives me the right, and not me, it gives a president the right to do what the president should have the right to do.
5: Brad, you could look at the Federal Communications Commission, which currently has two Republicans and a Democrat serving on it.
4: Mm-hmm.
5: Now, you'd think that the president might be looking to oust the Democrat. She's a woman named Ana Gomez. She's been a harsh critic of the FCC's actions under Republican control. But the thing is, the FCC, I mentioned, has three commissioners. Well, there are 5 seats on the commission, 2 vacancies. With 3 commissioners currently serving, that's the bare minimum for a quorum. So if Democrat Ana Gomez were fired, that would leave only 2 Republicans and no quorum, which would mean that the FCC might not be able to get anything substantive done until somebody else is nominated and confirmed to fill that 3rd seat. Could be a Republican, but that person would have to be chosen, nominated, go through the process, and ultimately be confirmed by the Senate in order for the FCC to have a 3-member majority. So as much power as the president has under the conservative view of Article 2 under yesterday's ruling, you can still see it has some practical limits.
4: Yeah, that's interesting that you'd imagine the president, if he's going to start firing people, it's because he wants things to change at these agencies. Can't change anything if you don't have enough people to hold the votes. All right, Stephen Fortenoy, thank you so much.
5: You bet, Brad.
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3: Coming up in the next half hour of Your News Now on WHBY, I'll have one more check on news for you. Then we'll have our live weather chat with First Alert meteorologist David Ernst. David will tell us how much longer we're going to be in the sauna and how much longer we're going to continue to see these strong and severe thunderstorms rolling through the area. Then, after that, we are going to check in with Tim McKenzie. He is the director of Bjorklunden. That is the northern campus of Lawrence University in Door County. If you've ever driven by, you may have seen it and thought, wow, what's Lawrence doing all the way up here? Well, he'll tell us what and how you can get involved as well here on HBY.
10: ABC News, I'm Michelle Franz. In a dangerous heat dome locked over much of the country this week, workers like Mel McCullins at Jack's Car Wash in Southfield, Michigan, struggled to stay cool with temperatures soaring into the triple digits.
11: I had to use my towel, spraying myself, very, very extreme heat, very, very hot.
10: Real field temperatures now targeting the East Coast in the triple digits. Philadelphia and New York opening up cooling centers and urging residents and tourists to take precautions as they celebrate the 4th of July festivities. A stunt at the Empire State Building today began with a couple scaling the Empire Spire, where they flew a banner before climbing down, where a proposal took place on a platform. It ended with the daredevils being taken into custody. They're now facing charges. In Venezuela, search and rescue teams continue to search for survivors 1 week after the double earthquake struck. A three-year-old trapped for 6 days, pulled from the rubble. The death toll has risen to more than 2,200. This is ABC News.
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3: At 5:31, it's mostly sunny and 90 with Your News Now on WHBY. I'm Jonathan Krause. A week after severe weather pounded the event on Broadway has canceled tonight's downtown Green Bay Farmers Market. Vendors and attendees criticized on Broadway after strong winds and heavy rains caused people to seek shelter in damaged tents and merchandise back on June 24th. The market was shut down only after the storm arrived. Organizers say the forecast of additional severe weather tonight has them canceling the event as a precaution. A new wellness policy proposed for the Appleton Area School District would no longer require teachers to be the food police. Current policy bans students from sharing food with each other at school, which Superintendent Greg Harches says is almost impossible to enforce.
13: And classroom teachers are saying, I've got to worry about social-emotional learning, I've got to worry about reading levels, I've got to worry about math, and at the end of the day, I also have to worry about whether they shared their Oreo with the kid next to them. We need to make sure that it is reasonable for classroom teachers and principals to enforce it.
3: The State Department of Public Instruction ordered Appleton schools to develop a new wellness policy due to noncompliance. The Neenah Common Council goes behind closed doors tonight to discuss their contract with Flock Safety for automated license plate reader cameras. Several surrounding communities like Oshkosh and Appleton have terminated their contracts with Flock, citing concerns about data collection and privacy protection. No vote on that contract is on the Neenah Council agenda for tonight. The rise of citizen journalists has put more raw video footage of crashes and police incidents on the internet and social media. Appleton Police Chief Polly Olson tells Haley Tenpass on Focus Fox Valley, cell phone camera footage can put everyone involved at additional risk.
14: And then they're posting those recordings out on social media sites or sending them to the media and not giving people the respect I think that they deserve, on top of interfering with the work that's happening that the law enforcement or other first responders are there trying to either secure the scene, protect the people that are there, and their presence sometimes adds another layer of a resource that we have to commit to ensuring that they keep their distance.
3: Olson asked those that tape incidents to consider the privacy of those who may be involved. An elderly Amro brother and sister reported as missing have been found safe. A silver alert was issued for 80-year-old John Beyer and his sister Donna, both of whom have dementia. They'd last been seen around 1 o'clock Tuesday afternoon. Their vehicle was captured on security cameras outside the State Capitol building in Madison around 8 o'clock last night. Police have not said where they were located this morning. The city of Oshkosh is buying more downtown property. The Common Council approves the purchase of two lots along High Avenue adjacent to the Grand for a combined $858,000. Community Development Director Sarah Rutkowski says those sites will facilitate the expansion of the Opera House.
15: This was another site that we need to acquire for the expansion of the Grand Opera House project. Regardless of what happens with the Grand, we know that we would like to turn this into a public parking space.
3: The Wisconsin Supreme Court will hear two lawsuits that seek to get the state's congressional maps redrawn. Reporter Bob Haig has the latest.
16: Oral arguments are scheduled September 16th for the justices to hear appeals. Plaintiffs have appealed to the Supreme Court after both cases were heard and rejected by three-judge panels last year in a process allowed by a 2011 law passed by Republicans in the Wisconsin legislature. One case alleges the current maps discriminate against Democrats who hold just two of Wisconsin's eight seats in the U.S. House. The other claims district boundaries violate the state constitution's guarantee of equal protection. The court will have a 5-2 liberal majority in August when Justice Chris Taylor is sworn in. Rulings in favor of the plaintiffs could send the cases back to circuit court. Bob Haig, Wisconsin Radio Network.
3: And Green Bay Packers tight end Tucker Kraft apparently has issues with his garbage and recycling collection. On Tuesday, Kraft posted on the social media site X, formerly Twitter, "Congratulations, City of Green Bay Recycling and Trash, you made a new enemy." Kraft provides no details on what about garbage collection aggravated him. The post was put up at 7:38 that morning, more than 90 minutes after the city requires bins to be put on the curb for collection. Green Bay City Council President Alyssa Prophet replied to Kraft's post, asking him to let her or Mayor Eric Genrich know how they could help him out. Genrich quote tweeted that the only Tucker Kraft he can find lives in the town of Scott. WHBY News Time is 5:36. 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
3: Let's bring in First Alert meteorologist David Ernst. Good afternoon, David.
19: Good afternoon to you.
3: All right, so we had a couple rounds of strong to severe storms roll through the Fox Valley in northeast Wisconsin here this morning and early this afternoon. What are the possibilities for additional storms like that here the rest of the day and the night?
19: We are expecting another round to materialize to our southwest and arrive late tonight, sometime around 9 o'clock to midnight is when we should start to see that one move in. Quiet, though, for the time being, so shouldn't have too much going on during the evening hours. I see a little return, a little storm down towards the Dells. But nothing else really popping up yet in the area, and it's not that storms will pop up here. It's they'll develop to our southwest and then track in later on tonight with damaging winds and heavy rainfall possible.
3: I see lightning bolts on pretty much every day the rest of the week into Saturday. Are we going to see the same kind of pattern we saw today, or will it be more hit and miss here the rest of the way?
19: I would expect similar conditions in that you'll see waves of storms coming through, so not that it's going to be storming the entire time over the next several days. There'll be dry time in between, but we'll see little complexes of storms pushing on through. So another one is expected late tonight. I could have another one tomorrow morning. Tomorrow afternoon, tomorrow evening, it looks like storms might be just relegated to kind of Fox City southward, so especially into southern Wisconsin, as opposed to moving across the North Woods. On Friday, popping up just about anywhere in the area, but again, kind of concentrated in waves, so you'll see some dry weather, in mid-morning, late morning, then a round of afternoon or evening storms, and then quiet for a time, and then more stormy weather overnight. And we kind of stay in this pattern until the 4th of July, and then we start to see everything kind of shift away from the area as the high heat and humidity move off to the east.
20: The national folks keep using the term heat dome over the middle of the country. Where are we in relation to the heat dome, if you will?
19: We are on the northwestern periphery, so heat dome is just a term where you get a large area of high pressure that settles over, in this case, the eastern half of the country. Right underneath that high, it's just hot and humid, and typically you don't have any storms develop because the air is sinking and it's just too dry. In terms of the moisture overall profile in the atmosphere. Yes, it's muggy at the ground, but as you start going up in the atmosphere, it gets very dry. And so you don't tend to see storms form in that environment, but in the ring that surrounds that high pressure, you may hear that referred to as the ring of fire, because you often see thunderstorms developing on that outer ring, and we're right smack in the middle of that outer ring right now. On Monday, it was pushed a little bit farther to our west, and we were kind of under the influence of that high, and then yesterday and today, the high has shifted just enough to the east that we are in that outer ring, and so we're the ones dealing with the multiple rounds of showers and thunderstorms coming on through as little disturbances right along that upper-level flow.
20: We're getting a little bit closer. How does it look here for Saturday night, 4th of July fireworks?
19: It looks like more of a typical summertime type forecast, so it's not going to be dry for everyone, but not a total washout. You likely would see some pop-up showers and thunderstorms with the heat of the day. It is still going to be warm. It is still going to be humid, just not quite as hot, not quite as muggy as what we're seeing right now, but I would still look for highs in the low to mid-80s and dew points at least around

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0: First Alert meteorologist David Ernst joining us here on Your News Now with the live weather chat. Taking a look at current conditions, it continues to be mostly sunny. 90 in Green Bay, 89 in Oshkosh, 89 in Appleton at the Myron Construction Studio of WHBY. Turning now to Herlin Clark Law Firm traffic, and we are pretty much clear of any major incidents here this afternoon. We do have a disabled vehicle along southbound Highway 441 just past the Calumet Street interchange. It looks like that is not affecting traffic. And we have a report of a large object in the road northbound I-41, basically right in front of the Apple Creek Campground. In the County Highway U interchange in Wrightstown. Not seeing anything in the way of a backup, though, along that stretch. As for travel times, I-41 southbound, Highway 32 to the 441 interchange is 16 minutes. That's right on time. I-41 northbound, Highway 21 to Highway 10 is 13 minutes. That, too, is on time. No issues with the 441 loop this afternoon. 12 minutes in both directions. Traffic is brought to you by Herlin Clark Law Firm.
2: I'm Dan Loney with Your Money Now. Wall Street took a little slip at the end of the session today and finished lower across the board. The Dow was down 14 points, ending the day at 52,305. NASDAQ fell 173 points, and the S&P 500 was off by 16. West Texas crude today down 1.3% at $68 a barrel. The United States is not going to renew the USMCA trade agreement. It will go ahead to negotiate a new trade deal with Mexico and Canada. USMCA was a deal signed in the first Trump administration, but the president has soured on it since. The U.S. had until July 1st to renew the original deal. Meta is going to be building out a new cloud business, and shares of the tech giant were up almost 9% today. But this is good news for investors who have been concerned about Meta's high infrastructure spend. As part of this, it will also sell excess computing power to outside customers. That's Your Money Now.
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0: Coming up after the break, we're going to talk with Tom McKenzie. He is the director of Lawrence's Bjorklund campus in Door County. Some of their late summer and fall offerings coming up soon. We'll learn more next on Your News Now.
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19: We're going to jump on to the talk and text line where we are joined by Tom McKenzie. He is the director at Bjorklunden. That is the Door County North Campus of Lawrence University. And first off, Tom, thanks for joining us here today on Your News Now.
20: Thank you, Jonathan. It's great to be here.
19: A lot of people are probably familiar with Lawrence's main campus in downtown Appleton. What exactly is Bjorklunden and where is it located?
20: Bjorklunden is located next to Bailey's Harbor, and it's an extension. It's the North Campus of Lawrence University. It was an estate gift given to the university in 1963 and actually came into the hands of Lawrence after the owners had tenancy for life and passed away. And in 1975, it became part of Lawrence University. And so we've been stewarding it as the North Campus for 50 years.
19: And what do you offer there on that Northern Campus?
20: So the people that gave this campus to Lawrence University saw it as a site for peace and contemplation, and they very much wanted to give it to an institution that would carry that forward. So Lawrence does that in two key ways. First is our student weekend retreat program, which every year brings virtually all the students of Lawrence University to this campus on intentional weekend retreats. They're either tied to their student life or their academic experience. It's a great opportunity and an extension of what Lawrence provides students. The other is for the general public. Anyone can be alum or not. Members of the general community can come and participate in lifelong learning seminars offered from June through October every year. And they cross a range of subjects. They're often taught by Lawrence professors, as well as other artists and cultural and civic luminaries.
19: We, for years, have had Arnie Schober and Jerry Podair on as the professors as part of our shows here on WHBY, and I know both of them have taught some summer sessions up there in Door County, and it's something that they greatly look forward to. Give us some idea of what the campus is like when you come up and visit, because it's 441 acres, and you're just far enough north in Door County where you're kind of away from the real hustle and bustle, aren't you?
20: We are, and it's part of an impressive patchwork of conservation all the way up the lake shore that includes other land trust holdings. We are part of the Door County Land Trust, places like the Ridges Sanctuary, county parks, and state parks. So 390 acres here is preserved in perpetuity. We have a robust, rich forest growing here, and so you enter the campus through a long driveway. By the time you get here and get out of your car, you hear almost no traffic noise. We have a mile of lakeshore. We have a 37,000-square-foot lodge with 22 guest rooms, a full dining room. We have four seminar rooms, an observation deck. It's a beautiful lakeshore campus, kind of laid out in a Norwegian, Scandinavian aesthetic. That really creates a dramatic remove from what's been called like the confusion and aggression of our urban spaces. So it's a wonderful retreat experience, and then a place to also learn and build fellowship with other people who are curious about the same things you are.
19: We're talking with Tom McKenzie, director at Bjorklunden. I think I was giving it the German pronunciation of Lunden before, but it's London, in Door County, the North Campus of Lawrence University. And you mentioned that even people who aren't in students or faculty at Lawrence can take advantage of programs being offered at the retreat. Give us some idea of what's coming up here. I know summer stuff is pretty much booked, but you do have room for the fall. So what kind of courses are you offering up there starting in September?
20: So I'll shout out a couple things happening in our August 30th through September 2nd week, which is actually for residents. They'd be gathering with us on Sunday night for dinner, and then they stay through Wednesday lunch. That week we have a couple of interesting classes that I'd like to point out. One is called From Sherehad to Wonder Woman, and the heroine with 101 faces, with 1,001 faces, with Marjorie Graham. Marjorie Graham is a teacher for her whole life. She's taught women's studies and will be going into the hidden history of heroines who show up in different literature across the ages. It's largely focused on the book by Maria Tater called The Heroine with 1,001 Faces. Then we have something on improvisation, taught by both an educator and a physician. And this really is about how you can use the art of improvisation, which usually shows up in theater, in comedy, and stand-up, but in any parts of your life. And there is a big practice of doctors and people in the medical field using improvisational techniques to really learn how to be in the moment and be connected with other people. That one's called Get Out of Your Head, Mastering the Art of Authentic Communication, and that's that same week.
19: As someone who did improv comedy back in my college days, I'm kind of fascinated by that.
20: Yeah. Yeah, that's It's a really great hands-on participatory one for someone who wants to get into the practice.
19: Yeah.
20: Then coming up a little later in September, we've got a storytelling workshop with Shelley Davis. She's an amazing change maker and foundation executive that's worked with the Ford and Coleman Foundations and other places. She's a Southside Chicago native who founded Soul Collective, an organization of women of color focused on putting these voices at center stage. And she just loves to help people bring out their own true personal stories that celebrate humor, love, and their insights. So her workshop is called Stories We've Yet to Tell, a storytelling workshop for all. And people will kind of gather. These all take place 9 to noon. And then her workshop will culminate in a reading that invites others in to hear the works that have been developed.
19: Yeah, we're running a little short on time. Yeah, if we could, we got to do the one about the Grateful Dead.
20: Okay. Yes. So we are doing the seminar about the Grateful Dead with Eric Malin. He's a Duke University recently retired professor. And this one's called What a Long, Strange Trip, The Music and World of the Grateful Dead. It's another 3-day one. It takes place October 4th through 7th, so arriving Sunday night if you're staying at the lodge with us. He's a professor of government and also a huge fan of the Grateful Dead, who's been following their work, collecting their ephemera and posters, and he's put on several seminars at Duke on this. So it really explores American counterculture as kind of looked at through the lens of how the Grateful Dead has shaped our culture.
19: That should be an interesting turnout, I think. Tom, where can people find out more, not only about York London itself, but all of those programs that you offer throughout the summer and the fall?
20: The best place to go is our website. So we're Lawrence University, so it's lawrence.edu/Bjork, B-J-O-R-K, seminars, or just type in any browser, Bjork London seminars. I pretty much guarantee it'll be the first thing that comes up.
19: Tom, I appreciate the time. Best of luck up there in Door County for the rest of the season.
20: Thank you so much. It's been a pleasure to talk to you today.
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9: This is the Bloomberg Money Minute. After spending billions to build up its AI infrastructure, Meta Platforms, the owner of Facebook, Instagram, and more, wants to make money off of AI. It's planning on entering the cloud computing business, taking on Amazon, Microsoft, and Google by selling access to its AI computing power. Investors love the idea. Meta shares today up nearly 9%, but elsewhere on Wall Street, stocks were lower despite good news about private sector hiring and U.S. manufacturing in June. And with the new chairman of the Federal Reserve vowing to remain independent from politics and drive inflation lower. At the closing bell, the Dow was down 14 points, the S&P down 16, but the NASDAQ fell 174. That's on weakness in chip makers. And it's the end of an era for gamers. Sony is going all digital. It'll stop making physical discs for its PlayStation gaming console in January of 28. This report is sponsored by Vanguard Investor Choice, a proxy voting program for eligible Vanguard index funds. 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
26: From Bloomberg World Headquarters in New York, I'm Doug Krisner. Let's update top stories in market action. As we have been reporting, the U.S. will not renew its trade deal with Canada and Mexico. Instead, we are told the U.S. will conduct annual reviews of this agreement, known as the USMCA. Now, this decision is a reversal for President Trump. He once called the USMCA the best and most important trade deal ever made. But he soured on the agreement during his second term, in part because it protects huge sections of trade from tariffs. Here is Bloomberg's Nick Wadhams.
33: Tariffs have been a huge weapon in his arsenal in the second term, and the USMCA essentially means that he can't really inject or impose tariffs on certain sectors of trade having to do with two massive U.S. trading partners, Canada and Mexico. So he wants to figure out ways to either change the terms of the deal. There will be these rolling negotiations over time so he can get what he would potentially see as more favorable terms than the ones he negotiated, 6 years ago.
26: That is Bloomberg's Nick Wadhams. Now, analysts are saying this decision from the Trump administration on the USMCA risks adding uncertainty for companies producing goods across North America. Today's economic news was mixed. Manufacturing activity expanded in June for a sixth straight month. However, the growth rate moderated. Input costs cooled, although they still remain elevated. And at the same time, the Atlanta Fed's GDP Now index suggests growth of around 1.2% in the second quarter. That's down from last week's estimate of 2.5%. Today, the equity market's love affair with tech cooled again as the Philadelphia Semiconductor Index dropped more than 6%. On the other hand, though, economically sensitive shares outperformed, particularly the financials. The KBW Bank Index was up today by 1.8%. So we had the Dow slipping less than a tenth of 1%, S&P down 0.2%, NASDAQ comp down today by 0.6%. Apple is in negotiations to purchase chips from two blacklisted Chinese semiconductor makers. Both are believed to support Beijing's military. We are told Apple has appealed to the Trump administration for help in softening the impact of a global shortage in memory chips. Today, Apple shares were higher by 1.7%. In the Treasury market, yields little change. The 10-year last quoted in New York at 4.47%. 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I'm Doug Krisner in New York. 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

0: Welcome to the Switched On podcast on Bloomberg Radio. I'm Tom Reynolds-Reese, and today you're listening to part of my conversation on the new energy outlook for 2026 with Bloomberg NEF's Head of Energy Systems Modeling, Ian Berryman. Ian, welcome to the podcast.
1: Hi, Tom. Thanks for having me.
0: I'm really happy that I'm getting to talk to Ian today, not just because he's been a guest on the podcast before and he's a great guest, but when it comes to talk about NEO, let me explain. I'm going to use an anecdote to tell you why Ian is the guy we want to talk to today. In a previous life, or maybe the same life, but maybe where I had more emphasis on certain other things outside of my job at NEF, I was /am a filmmaker. And I was once lucky enough to go to a talk by the South Korean film director Park Chan-wook, whose most famous film is Old Boy. This was a huge film during the 2000s. And this was before like South Korean film came really, really mainstream, but this was like maybe the warning shot that South Korea is coming. So hugely influential director. And he said this thing is that filmmaking is like this. And I can't remember where he got the quote from. He didn't come up with this himself. He said, filmmaking is like this. You have some guests coming around for dinner and you take a massive goose and you marinate it. And then inside the goose, you stuff inside a duck and you marinate the duck and you stuff that inside the goose. And you get a chicken and then you marinate that and you stuff that inside the duck. And then, what's an intermediate sized bird? You get a wren. You get a crow. You marinate that. You stuff that inside the chicken. And then maybe you get a little hummingbird. And you put it all in the oven and you like roast it for 5 hours. And then when your guests arrive, you take the hummingbird out and you serve them that. Now, our new energy outlook, NEO, is a 166-page report. So it is by no means a dainty little hummingbird. But I suppose using that analogy, Ian is the person who he knows the crow, he knows the chicken, he knows the duck, he's experienced the goose. There's a huge amount of work that goes on behind the scenes that you never know about. And actually learning about some of that is really informative. And Ian is the guy who kind of is at the helm for so much of the modeling. So if anyone can tell us about that, it's him. So Ian, let's talk about the crow, the chicken, the duck, the goose. Where do we start?
1: Well, it's out and published now. I feel like I've just spent the last 6 months in the kitchen.
0: Yeah, exactly. Well, by the way, I'm vegan, for what it's worth. If anyone finds this metaphor distasteful, but it gets the point across.
1: I've got a feeling I might be vegan after we finish with this analogy talk.
0: So one of the things you spent a lot of time thinking about with NEO, and I think a lot of this did make it into the hummingbird, is oil and gas. Mm. And we see kind of a divergence of what's going on there. So tell us a little bit more about, you know, where your thoughts are, what you learned in the process.
1: Let's start off with oil and gas because they are critically important to understanding the energy landscape. So I think within our economic transition scenario, and that's sort of not necessarily business as usual, but it's our view of sort of without massive policy intervention where the raw economics take you in. And in our ETS, I think oil has a similar story to what we've seen before. I think some of the numbers are slightly different, but this year we're saying that we think oil demand will probably peak around 2029 and then enters some structural decline. And that's mostly a story around the electrification of transport, so electric vehicles, EVs. And that's a story that we're probably sort of familiar with before. Gas is a bit different because that EV story is sort of similar versions in the ETS and the NZS. So the NZS is just a slightly more aggressive take on the ETS where we sort of have more EVs and we phase out oil demand a bit quicker and eventually gets to quite low levels.
0: The NZS is our net zero scenario where we kind of constrain the results to get to net zero by 2050, right?
1: Yeah, and I think it's worth visiting the definition of that because the NZS this year looks quite a bit different from previous years. We haven't done it in 2 years, so this is an update on 2024. And the NZS definition is maximal effort. So the aim with this scenario is to be grounded in the reality of what's achievable, in at least in the short and medium term, with today's supply chains and today's technology options. Obviously, the scenario eventually gets to net zero in 2050, some small tail emissions, but that journey needs to start grounded in reality. Like the 2050 system can look very, very different from today. But for example, when we are modeling the uptake of new technologies, which aren't really prevalent, at least large amounts of them at commercial scale, so things like CCS or even small modular nuclear reactors. We don't just wave a magic wand and they appear tomorrow. These get phased in gradually over time, starting in the 2030s, but they don't ramp up significantly until a few years later. And that's based on this understanding that, look, even with all the money in the world and this sort of maximal effort definition, you sort of have to operate within the realms of what's feasible.
0: So another thing that's interesting is the question around changes to the net zero scenario. I mean, one of the things for people who are not familiar with this, there's getting to net zero by 2050, but also the pathway of getting to net zero makes a difference to what this means, how this translates into a temperature rise in terms of global climate, because it is, after all, that is what's driving getting to net zero. And I think in our last year, it was something like 1.7. And this year we've revised it to 1.8. I'm not sure if those numbers are exactly right. But yeah, what's going on there?
1: So yeah, in 2024, the NZS was 1.75 degrees of warming, and now we're at 1.81. I think it's important there as well to say that's with a 67% likelihood of limiting warming to 1.81 or less. There's been a lot of analysis before where they'll use a 50% likelihood, which we sort of disagree with. I think it's more useful for policy to talk about likely outcomes rather than a coin flip. Anyway, back to the question. So we are now using a much more accurate climate model from our friends at Climate Resource, which are giving us not just the final temperature emissions, but how they progress over time, factoring in all the actual modeled or implied changes on various aerosols, nitrogen emissions, etc. Everything's a lot more accurate. But in terms of the actual change there, we sort of mapped that out. And there's about 0.03 degrees difference in modeling methodology compared to last time. That's mostly down to different assumptions around agricultural emissions, which we don't model. There was about 0.02 degrees in just delay. So if you take what we said this year and just delay it by 2 years, 2 years worth of business as usual emissions map on to about that increase. And then the remainder of the increase, so I think it's about 0.06 or 0.07 of the emissions, was more relaxed budgets. And so going back to this idea about maximal effort, where this has changed, we've approximately doubled the power emissions budget. Last time was just very aggressive, and I think we probably got a little bit of pushback, which is warranted on how quickly the CCS and other technologies would scale up and how soon that would happen in our analysis. Also slightly different approach on transport emissions. So again, this definition of maximal effort, we're now using the same net zero scenario that our friends in the transport team produced for the electrical vehicle outlook, so EVO. Previously, we had a slightly different definition of NZS, where it was more aggressive, and where we've gone back to on them is there's less stranded assets in their definition of NZS, because instead of rapidly trying to displace the entire ICE vehicle fleet, we sort of just operate the transition to EVs as quickly as possible and then let that natural churn of like old ICE vehicles retire out of the fleet. So, I mean, that jump from 1.75 to 1.81 seems like a lot for just 2 years gap in report, but I think all else being equal, which if the last 6 years have taught us anything, would be the case for the next 2 years. But if we repeated this again in 2 years' time, I would only expect like 1.83 degrees outcome, not another big change.
0: Got it. I think we were talking about what the net zero scenario is, and then we can kind of dive into more of that because, I mean, getting back to where we were talking about the difference between the ETS and the NZS when it comes to oil and gas.
1: Yeah, so there's very different futures for gas when you're talking about the economic transition scenario or the net zero scenario. So in the ETS, it's a picture of growing demand, and that demand continues throughout the analysis. And in the NZS, it actually tracks similar to the ETS till about 2035, and then there's a divergence and a reduction in gas demand over the remaining part of the analysis to 2050. And so, I mean, people have talked about before this idea about sort of gas as a bridging fuel, and sort of maybe the difference in the scenarios plays into that narrative a little bit here, where if you just focus on the economics and you just build what's cheap, there's still a lot more gas that could be added to the system, and that expands over time. So in the ETS, global demand for gas grows about 29% from today to 2050, whereas gas shows this great divergence between the ETS and the NZS. So demand rises through 2030 under both scenarios, but NZS demand peaks about in 2029 before declining by about 3% a year from 2030 onwards, which falls to about 44% below today's levels. And the ETS is up 29%, NZS down 44% from today.
0: Whereas what you're saying is for oil in the ETS, which is the, you know, the less climate-oriented scenario, oil peaks in 2029 and then declines. Presumably it declines even more aggressively in the NZS.
1: Yes.
0: But either way, it's declining.
1: Yeah. So I think that's like the magnitude of the difference in oil demand between the ETS and the NZS like is significant. NZS is less than half of the ETS demand by 2050. But I think the point is they're both a downward trajectory. ETS slight, NZS more drastic, whereas the gas has this divergent future, which we don't see in coal or in oil.
0: It's interesting, just to simplify this, and I realize there's so many different lenses we can look at the new energy outlook from, but from the climate lens, which we are going to talk about a little bit more, I think, later on, but just simplistically, if the point is to, you know, get the global economy off of fossil fuels, and those are predominantly oil, gas, and coal, and we haven't talked about coal yet, and maybe we can talk about that a bit later. From what I'm hearing is because even without climate policy, we see oil demand declining, it's like that particular challenge has momentum just from economics alone.
1: Yes.
0: Whereas it's actually where relatively like climate policy has a bigger role to play is in getting the world off gas.
1: Yes. And I mean, I don't want to, the emissions lens is an interesting one on the climate angle here, because the power systems that we propose in our modeling are significantly larger than the ones we see today. So I think it's about a 29% growth by 2035, and I think it's about 69% by 2050 in the ETS.
0: So part of the growth in gas is because it's displacing oil indirectly.
1: Yes, or even coal in the power system it can displace, and also just as an avenue of electrification. And so, I mean, which I guess in turn displaces coal and oil in other sectors, but yeah, just because gas is up doesn't necessarily mean that there aren't some emissions savings to be found there, but it's obviously not aligned with a net zero framework.
0: Right. It's so interesting because it's almost like gas is both, you know, from an emissions point of view, the problem, but also part of the solution.
1: Definitely. And I think, there's probably a segue here into the emissions budgets. And so when we have this definition of maximal effort in the NZS, we as a team still have to go away, sit down, actually put some emission budgets on paper.
0: Stay tuned for more of my interview with Ian. To hear the full conversation, subscribe to Switched On wherever you get your podcasts. I'm Tom Rollins-Reese, and this is Switched On Bloomberg Radio.
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20: This is Switched On Bloomberg Radio. On today's episode, we're discussing the new energy outlook for 2026 with BNEF's head of energy systems modeling, Ian Berryman.
0: I was a bit confused when you said, like, maximal effort.
1: Yeah.
0: Because my understanding was that the way our modeling works is we, even in NZS, we add the constraint of decarbonization, but then we say, you know, what's the least cost way to get there within our constraints? So when you say maximal effort, I'm like, it makes it sound like you're doing the opposite of that. Like, let's find the most expensive way to get to net zero, which is presumably not what you're doing. So can you explain what you mean by maximal effort?
1: I think the definition of a maximal effort is very context dependent on the sector, the decarbonization options available. I think most of the time it's a question of the rate at which we can scale new technologies, which in turn is sort of based on what we've seen come before, and have slightly different views on the rate that different technologies can scale. So I think for batteries, these are highly modular. They're almost commodified at this point. And one of the big stories in both the ETS and NZS year was just huge amounts of batteries being added to the systems, which just speaks to this commodification of how cheap they've become. But it's a lot easier to do that with these very small incremental modular technologies like batteries. And it's much more difficult to do that with like large, sometimes bespoke and one-of-a-kind CCS plants, for example, carbon capture and storage. It's not to say that there aren't learning curves to be found in those technologies. There certainly are, and there's lessons to be learned, and as we build more of them, we'll get better at that. Like, that's definitely baked into the logic of what we're doing in NZ this year, but also it's just a much slower pace than something like than batteries. And so the rate at which we treat different technologies will differ slightly based on that view.
0: So when you're saying maximal effort, you mean maximal effort goes into scaling new technologies?
1: Yeah, I think it's fundamentally probably a question of just like realistically, how quickly can we build out the various supply chains that we need to do what we say we're going to do in the NZS?
0: Can we, because I know you want us to talk about emissions budget, yeah. And I do have it in my notes, something we're going to talk about, but you've actually segued back into something that was kind of more, kind of close to this question around oil and gas. Because I know that, you know, from some of the things we were talking about before, that one of the things that didn't make the cut, and this is why I say it's interesting to think about, you know, the chicken and the goose and the turkey when we talk to you, because we learn about some things that didn't make the cut, is that you actually found around gas in some of your modeling, it maybe violated constraints in a way that it hadn't before. And
1: yeah,
0: can you just tell us a little bit about what you learned in trying to make that model make sense?
1: Yes. So when we model power in NEO, we do so at 54 different regions, and some of these exist at sub-national levels. So we've got 13 regions for the US, 6 for China, 10 across Europe, and those models, for the most part, don't directly talk with each other, so they're all solved independently. We'll all solve them simultaneously. We've got a bunch of very heavy servers that can crunch those numbers for us, but ultimately they sort of run in tandem without speaking to each other. And then at the end of that, every time we sort of solve for the whole world, we then have to take a step back and look at those global results and ask questions amongst ourselves and with our other teams, gas and power teams, solar and wind teams, etc. Do these make sense in the context of your sector? And that's where a lot of this collaboration and iteration happens in such a big project like this. And I don't think there's many research houses that can do this. And often this is where things can slow down a little bit, where you're waiting for this collaboration. But I think it also just speaks to the quality of the final output of this. And so part of that process this year was looking at the rate at which we were building gas turbines globally. So the regional numbers might all make sense in isolation, and then you add up the global numbers and you're like, uh-oh, okay, this is more turbines installed in these years than we think the global supply chain can manage. And then we had to go back and speak to the gas team and other teams to decide what was more realistic level. And then there was a bunch of iteration that I was involved with, going back to those regional results and basically deciding where we could keep a lid on the gas numbers and where it made most sense to build them. And part of that like a story of where they've been built before and where we think the greatest demand is coming from. And there's a very big argument there that actually the big technology companies have very, very deep pockets and have a track record of showing that things won't get in their way when it comes to trying to acquire new turbines. So you could make some assumptions there around where the lion's share of those turbines might be built, and then there might be some other parts of the world where we have to apply a haircut to those numbers. And I mean, the reason we don't do this like a priori, you could set up all those like harsh constraints version one of this modeling and you'd never have to deal with this problem, but you also wouldn't have as deep understanding of like the economics and the relationships there and in the complexity of that modeling.
0: That's so interesting. And so I'm curious to know, the run where you didn't have these constraints versus the ones where you did have these constraints on gas turbines, like what ends up filling the gap between those gas turbines that would have been built that couldn't be built because you limited it according to the supply chains? What got built instead?
1: Yeah, I mean, the answer is probably it's going to be a combination of things and will vary by region. I think a lot of what we saw was regions that already had coal would generally see less retirements. And so this idea of not just fuel switching, but like a technology switch, like building a new gas plant, being able to close a coal plant, we just saw less of that because that wasn't an option. Generally speaking, we saw an uptick in renewables and some batteries associated with that as well, particularly to make up for any small differences in firm capacity that might be missing in those systems.
0: That's fascinating. Another question that, you know, is very topical when we're thinking about the role of oil and gas, and I suppose it's particularly just becoming more and more about gas when we talk about our results in NEO, but there's a situation with the Strait of Hormuz. Did you model that? Even if you didn't model it, did it give you any insights into how to think about what we're seeing there?
1: Yeah, as I mentioned at the top, these birds have been in the oven for about 6 months now.
0: Right.
1: So we'd locked down a lot of the inputs and begun modeling before the Strait of Hormuz became a major headache. So we don't have that baked into the numbers, but we actually were luckily this time a little bit ahead of the curve in that, because particularly clients interested in data centers and supply chains for gas turbines, this has been like a story for a while now, and we've done some podcasts on it. So that narrative was firmly established. So this was something that was like definitely on our radar to address. And by actually sort of starting that modeling phase, keeping an eye on this, we basically kept a lid on what the gas numbers might otherwise have been. And in doing so, obviously, like, we haven't fully accounted for the difference in fuel prices, which we might see in the next couple of years because of the war there. But it also means that it wasn't as bad as it might have been, if that makes sense. And I mean, there are, having gone through and looked at a lot of those runs and looked at those numbers, particularly for the NZS, there was a lot more gas in some of these scenarios before we started addressing this. And so we have to sit down and have a look at where things land in sort of unconstrained runs, and then make decisions on like what we think is maximally achievable, or this sort of definition of a maximum effort, what's possible, how quickly can technology scale, etc. And in doing so, there's this dynamic where if you set too lax a carbon budget, what you'll find is you give the model enough headroom to build even more gas in the early 2030s. But then what happens in this net zero scenario definition is eventually that emissions budget has to come down to zero at some point. And so those emissions curves don't bite until later, but when they do bite, they bite quite hard again. And you can end up with this dynamic where you'll basically build a lot of gas turbines. You might run them for like 10 years or maybe a bit longer, and then you'll end up closing them. We weren't comfortable with that as a dynamic. So then we had to go back in our definition of maximum effort. Okay, so we have to trim the emissions budgets in regions where we see that dynamic, because we don't think that there's this technology decision, these two different pathways we can take, and we sort of take the wrong one and don't realize our mistake until like 10 or 15 yeah. years later, and then have to sort of overcorrect, and there'll be stranded assets and all these other complications. I think our definition of NZS, there is still gas burnt, and there's a lot of turbines that go into there, and funnily enough, even more turbines than we see in the ETS, because the whole system is much bigger, and gas's role is like that flexibility asset, that firm capacity is quite important, and even more important in a much larger system. So the turbines are still there, the fuel burn sort of more or less aligned until about 2029, 2030, and then there's a divergence after that.
0: It's interesting because I remember, I mean, and I realize the question of net zero is really out of vogue at the moment in political circles, but I suspect at some point it'll come back in vogue. But when it was very much in vogue, it was interesting because however cynical people might have been about it, it represented a different mindset, because up until then, when people were talking about policy that reduced emissions, then a 500 megawatt gas plant that was displacing a 500 megawatt coal plant represented a reduction in emissions, you know, whether people liked it or not. But when you're talking about like the long-term goal is to get to zero, your 500 megawatt gas plant displacing your 500 megawatt coal